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0: Good afternoon, New Zealand. Welcome to the country. I'm Jamie Mackay. Kenny Chesney and Tim McGraw. Classic country as the country goes. Country on a Friday. Feel like a rock star. I've got a couple of rock stars to kick off the show today. Cousin Hamish Mackay and Bruce Ware from Rabobank, who are going to set the scene at the Rabobank Good Deeds Working Bee at the Tamero Settlers Hall, just outside of Cambridge. And I'll give Hamish a bit of stick. I know he's listening on hold. He's got his townie boots on, and they're getting all dirty. As he's digging a few holes, he's doing some great social media as well. Chris Brandolino, a Friday's favourite weatherman from Earth Sciences New Zealand, is unfortunately going to warn us that the super El Nino is just starting to bite. It's certainly biting in Southland at the moment. There's some horror stories down there, unfortunately, about the weather. Today's farmer panel, one from the Maniatoto, Central Otago, Stu Duncan, the other one in North Canterbury, Stu Lowe. We'll talk a bit of farming, footy and weather. I think Stu Lowe's probably enjoying the Super El Nino so far. Apparently Canterbury's faring pretty well. Barry Soap is our political correspondent. We'll have a look at some appalling behaviour in the House yesterday from Te Pāti Māori and the supermarket debate. Are the supermarkets victims or villains? And Matt Kite, we're going to go back to the Tamero Settlers Hall. He is the chair of the committee. We chatted to him when they actually got awarded this prize from Rabobank. And it's just a farming district with a fantastic history. We've got all that to do. Michelle will have rural news for you and we'll have a look at sports news. No All Black rugby this weekend. It's going to be quite strange. Let's head to Tamero. On the hills above Cambridge, Hamish Mackay. Hamish, what are you going to do this weekend? No All Black rugby.
1: I'll be watching. Well, I'm not really safe saying it here, but I'll be watching Manawatu beat Waikato and get our fifth win of the season and close in on the semi-finals.
0: Yeah, the Manawatu team and old Tim Myers, an old mate of mine when he was at Norwood, was the Manawatu provincial chairman for quite a while. He must be absolutely loving this. The Turbos are having a great season.
1: Going well, lost one narrowly, didn't they? At four wins, looking at knocking over Waikato and Auckland, and then there's only Canterbury to come, so there's nothing to stop us making the top four, cousin.
0: Well, yeah, I hope so, and I also, we'll be better get on to the issues of the day. I also hope, for the good of New Zealand rugby, that Northland, the Taniwhas, can keep the Ranfurly Shield. We want it in the little places.
1: Yeah, absolutely, and you know, I've forgiven them for 1978. I've moved on from there, and I'm stoked what's happening up north of the Shield. It just shows you the value of that old logger, wouldn't you? A beautiful thing.
0: Absolutely right. You're filling in for me. I've pulled a bit of a sickie, and thank you very much for filling in for me when I did get bowled over by Influencer A too, Hamish, at very short notice. But you've turned up to do the hard yards at the Working Bee for the Rabobank Good Deeds promotion. They get lots and lots of money and lots of help to do things. They're working around the Tamero Settlers Hall. They're putting in a new heating system plus planting a whole lot of native trees and doing some painting as well. You turned up in the shiny new R.M. Williams boots. What happened to the country boy?
1: Yeah, look, the red bands were supposed to be in the boot of the car, but unfortunately, I think one of the sons might have got their hands on them at some stage. So unfortunately, mind you, the Aussies would say that the R.M. Williams are fair dinkum boots to have on, you know, for an event like this. So, you know, like, I've been able to sort of tip in, although I was distracted by morning tea, to be fair, to be perfectly honest. It's quite sensational. The Southland cheese rolls and Tamero Waikato. Brilliant.
0: Absolutely brilliant. What sort of a turnout have you got in terms of people? You're representing the country along with Wade, our videographer. I'm looking forward to seeing what he comes up with. Heaps and heaps of Rabobank people there.
1: Well, it must be 30 or 40 Rabobank people at least, I'd say. It's probably 60 or 70 when you've got your local volunteers as well, people from the community. I've discovered another first cousin who's been driving the digger here. It's that sort of day, you know. And this incredible part, you feel a million miles from anywhere, but as you say, you're only, 15, 20 from Cambridge. It's a spectacular part of the country.
0: Is the weather playing ball for you?
1: Occasionally it is. It cleared this morning. I had to come down the roadie from Auckland. I've never known surface water like it, but it's been clear most of the time here, so not too bad. And everybody's just in great mood chipping in, so weather's not affecting us too much.
0: Well, Hamish, you're doing a great job. Thank you very much for saving my bacon. Can you just pass the phone over briefly to Bruce Weir, who's the GM of Country Banking for Rabobank? And Bruce, I don't know whether you heard yesterday's podcast. I know you normally catch up with it because you're a gym bunny every morning. I did pay you tribute. I said you are a gym bunny and you're more than useful on a spade. Did you hear that compliment?
1: Oh, it wasn't a bad compliment there, Jamie.
0: Well, it's true, isn't it? You are a bit of a beast. Any time I've been at these Rabo working bees, you're always leading from the front.
1: Oh, you've got it, Jamie. There's nothing like getting a bit of sweat on the brow, is there?
0: How many Rabo staff have you got there today?
1: Oh, we've got 30 of the team here, all rolling up their sleeves and being put to work.
0: So they got $10,000 cash in the day's labour from Rabobank and the country, which is Hamish today representing us. And what are they going to do with it? They're putting in a new, they're going to put in a new heating system to replace a broken LPG heating system. They're going to do gardening, planting the trees that Hamish is doing, and you're sanding and painting the nearby children's playground. How are you getting on painting in the rain?
1: Yeah, that's unfortunately one job we won't get done. But, you know, we're placing clear light. We're building fences, actually. I'm getting some good fencing tips by Hamish's found cousin. So they're coming up well. I wouldn't look too closely to it, to be fair, though.
0: Hey, while I've got you, you are like 2IC at Rabobank. You guys came out earlier in the week with your Dairy Quarterly report saying that supply will tighten in the world. Will that kind of be enough to save our bacon for the dairy season? And I say that because the price looks okay. We might get $10 or close to $10 out of Fonterra next week when they come up with their annual results. But the problem for dairy farmers and for all farmers is the cost side of it.
1: Yeah, look, it's certainly looking like there's more movement in the outward price from our last quarterly, and I guess that's just a production story, like you said. But yeah, I mean, we tend to continue to watch that cost side. Jamie is creeping away. I guess that is what catches us out if we don't keep an eye on it.
0: And also the other one is interest rates. There's talk of a couple or more OCR rises. We're currently at, 2.75? Two more of those gets us to 3.25, but we've seen those US bonds going above 5%, which is a bit of a red flag in some ways. Do you think we'll be lucky enough to keep it at 3.25%?
1: Yeah, look, it's a bit sticky, isn't it? But that's certainly our view at the moment. We feel there may be one rise before Christmas and then one after. But we're sort of thinking around that 3.25 at this point.
0: Hey, Hamish was talking about the Southland Sushi, the cheese rolls for morning smoker. You'll just about be due to break for lunch because normally at these Rabobank Good Deeds Working Bees, there's more eating than work done.
1: You're spot on, and you can just smell the barbecue talking as we speak. I'm just trying to duck out of the noise, so they won't be far away.
0: Oh, well, I'll let you go and get a feed. You keep being a beast on the end of that spade, and congratulations to all the team at Rabobank for making this possible.
1: Yeah, thanks, Amy.
0: There we go. Bruce Weir along with Hamish Mackay. And Hamish really is doing the hard yards today, heading from Auckland, where he's based these days, down to Cambridge, or just outside of Cambridge. Forgot the red bands. The kids pinch those. He's in the new R.M. Williams, shiny R.M. Williams boots. They're getting muddy, and I think he's got to go down to his beloved Manawatu to MC a function down there tonight. He might have to get the old rag out and give them a bit of a wipe. Hey, you are with the country. It is 12:15 here on the show. If you've got any feedback, please give us a text on 5009. I'm just looking at one of the texts from yesterday that came in just as we got off air. Jamie, why do you need to question the texter's word? And this, and I wasn't questioning it, but you just have to take them at face value. And this was about the dairy farm in Canterbury at $89,000. And the texter was just saying it was going to cost another $5,000 or $6,000 a hectare to meet all the nitrogen regulations and all that. Yet you sit there and let Chippy outright lie. From Dina. Well, thanks for texting, Dina. Look, it's election time. We're less than 2 months out. Whether we like it or not, we have to be fair to all the party although I do refuse to talk to Te Pāti Māori. They're not a political party. They're activists, but everyone else gets a crack. That's just how we've got to play it as we lead into the election. Barry Soper a wee bit later in the hour. He might talk about some of that behaviour in the House yesterday. And the supermarket thing, has this worked or is it going to blow up in National's face? Chris Brandolino up next, Friday's favourite weatherman from Earth Sciences New Zealand. Having a look at that super El Nino, it's really biting in Southland. What's it going to do for the rest of the country? Today's farmer panel, Stu Duncan and Stu Lowe. I know they had snow on the ground on Wednesday in the Maniatoto. And Matt Kite, this guy is a walking encyclopedia. The interesting thing about the Tamero village, and it is just a small village, is it has such a wonderful history. And we might go back in time and have a look at that before the end of the hour as well. We'll have rural news for you with Michelle, and we will look at sport. No All Black test this weekend, but Hamish has got the Turbos, the Bucket Heads to support, and I've got the Stags, my Southland Stags, up against Taranaki. 5 p.m. Sunday. Why do they get two 5 p.m. Sunday games in a row? I might have to ask someone from NZR that. Chris Brandolino next.
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7: 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Hokanui,

0: Well, welcome back to the country. Best laid plans of mice and men. Right, Chris Brandolino, who I'm trying desperately to get on the line, has just texted me and said he's on the line with an important call. What does he think I am, chop liver? So we're just going to try and get a hold of him. In the meantime, some of your feedback. Remember our text lines 5009. Here's one. Jamie, few would be upset by your passion for rugby. But don't forget, the main event this weekend is the Warriors at a sold-out Eden Park. Go the Wires, says Sharon. Excuse me, I'm losing my voice. That is absolutely a fair cop. I follow them with an interest more than a passion. I think they'll beat Newcastle, but then they've got to go away and play the Penrith Panthers over there in Sydney, I think. Mind you, they've beaten them before this season. So, you know, they're in with the shout. Here's another one. You're right, it's great seeing provinces like Northland with a good footy team defending the Ranfurly Shield. What a shame when Hawke's Bay won it, they broke it and covered it in cocaine. Oh my goodness, I should have pre-read that one. That might be a bit libelous there, Charlie. Jamie, here's one on the supermarkets, and this might come, I want to get Barry Soper's take on this one. It might come back to bite the gnats in the backside. This attack on Foodstuffs Group is nothing more than a distraction because of low poll results. Personally, I'd rather the gnats finished what they have announced, i.e. stock productive land being converted into forestry, says John. Oh, here's another one. Oh, this one, when did this one come in? Oh, yeah, no, it's today. Farmers paying $80,000 per hectare. Yeah, well, it was a wee bit more than that. They can afford the land tax. Chloe Swarbrick's time has arrived, says Doug. Don't know about that one. And there's another one here. Jamie, this one's from yesterday, actually. Do you think food prices would go up when you introduce a land tax? Yes, I do. And Chloe's borrowing is costly because what she tells us, we could save on groceries. I'm not quite sure what that means. And then we have to pray after. Jeff, I'm confused by your text. I should have pre-read it. Anyhow, where's Chris Brandolino gone? Is he available? Look, what I'm going to have to do is go to a wee break and try and get him on the other side of it. Hopefully his important call is over. If not, I'm going to go to my farmer panel. They won't let me down. Stu Duncan and Stu Lowe.
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0: sweet home.
1: It is 26 after 12. Having trouble with Chris Brandolino, my weatherman from Earth Sciences New Zealand, who's on a very important call. Hey, just an interesting text coming in here. Jamie, I'm a truck driver doing stock feed, and I don't even use the C word. There you go. Truck drivers, C words. Oh, look, I used to be a farmer. The C word was used occasionally, only when it was really needed. But, I mean, it was only the dogs listening, to be perfectly honest. Certainly shouldn't be using it in the house. Here's a couple of very mild-mannered farmers who I'm sure have never, ever, ever uttered the C word, except for you, Stu Lowe, when you're going on about Canterbury. Good afternoon.
2: Yeah, good afternoon. Yeah, no, red and black.
1: Yes, you're all through. What do you reckon about dropping the C-bomb in the house?
2: Yeah, pretty average, especially in the language week that we've got, Mary Language Week. So, yeah, that was pretty average behaviour, I'd say.
1: Yep. Stu, have you been known to utter profanities in Manea Toto? Did you utter a profanity on Wednesday when you had snow on the ground?
3: Oh, no, we knew the snow was coming, so it wasn't a surprise. So, no, we didn't get too carried away.
1: Down the road a bit in Southland, and I've been talking to a number of farmers down there, they're having a hell of a time. They're really, really wet. I'm assuming while you've been cold and had snow, you won't be as wet as they are in Southland.
3: No, we are really wet just on top, and it's actually probably just about perfect for us. The snow was warm. It came in. We got about 5 or 6 inches. And by yesterday afternoon, by about 3 o'clock, most of it had gone, and it's all gone now. And we had about 13 or 14 mil before it of rain. So the roads and that were really, really dry. And we're not lambing. I was just talking to my Roddy's agent, Ryan Dowling, before, and he said, well, we could set ourselves up for a fantastic spring. So if you want to hear the guys lambing were down low, they would have got a bit of moisture. But we're pretty good, so we're pretty happy.
1: You would never turn down moisture at this time of the year because you are a summer dry region.
3: Yeah, and that's right. And all the irrigation dams are full, and you know, it's ideal for us. It would give us a decent start because we've had a tight autumn and a tight winter. So if we can get a good spring now and pull away, everyone's pretty happy.
1: Well, you'll take the Super El Nino at this stage. Heading up to Canterbury, Stu, North Farming in North Canterbury there. I understand you guys are pretty good. The Super El Nino hasn't hit you yet.
2: Yeah, no, we're much the same as Stu. So, yeah, we've had some cold northwest winds, but, I mean, we had a frost this morning. Yeah, that suddenly blew up. We got about 10 mils of rain. But it's just been sort of little bits and often, which is ideal for us. But, once that stops and the northwest keeps coming, that's when we start a view exit plans of stock and that sort of thing. But, things are looking pretty good. I've got some oats in the ground out of some paddock of kale that I had. So, yeah, probably ahead of schedule with that, but we knew that we had to get it in the ground because it may dry out pretty quickly.
1: Yeah, well, while Stu Duncan hasn't even started lambing yet, I assume, knowing you, you'll be finished lambing. You'll have done the tailing.
2: Yeah, we're pretty well through. A few hoggets trickling on at the moment, but, there's a lot of tailing gangs working in the area. So, it's been pretty good results because we haven't had any prolonged, wet weather like they have down south. And I've got a daughter down there, and she's pretty sick of putting on leggings and that sort of thing. But that's what happens when you're in a high rainfall area. So and that's what we're not. So lamb early and get them away hopefully in November.
1: Yeah, and while the schedule's still really good, a farmer mate of mine sent me one of his killing sheets, $12 a kilo at the moment. Albeit this is very much off season, but great money.
2: Exactly. Yeah. No. And I heard on the show. Yeah, back to possibly $10 or beef there at the moment. So and the dairy payout could be there. So that could be the magic number.
1: Hey, Stu Duncan, I know you've got an Angus stud, which must be like gold at the moment. And we set records for bull prices in the autumn or early winter. And now in the spring, we've got the yearling bull sales, and we're setting records there again.
3: Yeah, well, in Aussie, they set a record, didn't they, 400,000+ for a bull over there, 2-year-old bull. So, yeah, no, the black cattle, the bull sales have been pretty positive, haven't they? But I haven't really caught up too many of the yearling sales yet, but they're just kicking off. And I've the agents, they ring and see if we had any yearling cattle for sale for bulls for dairy cows and stuff like that. So, no, it is positive, but we've got about 30 calves on the ground now. We've just started calving, so it's quite exciting to get out there and get them all tagged and to sort of set them going, really. So, no, we're early in that game, but no, it's pretty positive.
1: Stu Lowe, what are you doing this weekend with no All Black test? We've been a bit spoiled, haven't we? 4 weekends in a row. It's like the old days. 4 tests in a row on 4 consecutive weekends. It's sort of feel like I'm being cheated. I'm missing out. No All Blacks test.
2: Well, hopefully some of them can filter back into a bit of the NPC. But yeah, the ones without All Blacks the teams are doing well, aren't they? Northland and Hawke's Bay and North Harbour. So yeah, the Kinnery boys are going to go up to North Harbour and play there. So we'll keep an eye on that. But hopefully they can come away with the win. But yeah, no, it's good to see some of those teams that new players coming to the fore in the NPC, I guess.
1: And Stu, your Otago team's going well. Had another good win last night over Counties Monaco. And Lucas Casey set a new record. Was it 9 tries or tries in 9 consecutive games? I reckon that bloke's on the verge of being an All Black.
3: Yeah, well, he's pretty sharp, isn't he? And he's got plenty of speed. But Otago have done fantastic. And they look like they're really enjoying it and throwing the ball around. And they're not the biggest side around, are they? But no, it's been great rugby, that NPC rugby. But no, Luke Casey, he's pretty sharp. So if you want to get in someone's back line, and he makes most of the tackles he goes for. So he's pretty classy, all right.
1: Yeah, and he's got a wee bit of size about him too for a bloke who's that quick.
3: Yeah, well, some big guys are quick, Jamie.
1: Yeah, well, that's a bit like you, Stu. When you started on the wing, I won't go in there and finish the career in the front row where Stu stayed his whole career. All right, boys, thank you very much for your time.
2: Yeah, all good.
1: Oh, there we go. The farmer panel, the two Stus, Stu Duncan and the Manny Atoto. Yeah, see, while a bit further south, it's like a rice paddy in the Manny Atoto, which isn't that far away as the crow flies from Southland. They're quite happy. In fact, they welcome the moisture at this time of the year. It is 27 away from one. We here's one. I should probably pre-read this, but I'm going to have a go at it. Dumb question from a cow cocky. Can you autumn lamb like you would autumn calf? Winter lambs, $12 a kilogram, sounds a pretty good system. Well, you kind of can, but I think sinking the ewes for autumn lambing is a bit more difficult than it is for the cows. Someone smarter than me can probably explain that one. But I do know that some people lamb incredibly early, and, you know, Stu Lowe's one of them, so that they can get the lambs off if it gets dry and also get those early season premiums. Because while lamb is $12 a kilo at the moment, which is great money, record money, the meat companies are talking more like $10. Mind you, for a 20 kilo lamb, that's still $200 at the height of the season. But that's not bad money at all. $200 a lamb is not bad money. We'll take a break. On the other side of it, rural news with Michelle. Sport, we'll try and catch Chris Brandolino. I don't know where Barry Soap has gone. I might just have to play some country music to fill in the show today. Matt Kite won't let me down, though. I'm going to go back to Tamero because this guy has got some great yarns about a farming district that was settled with rehab farmers returning from World War One. Great story. A wee bit of history for you today on the country. Keep your texts coming in on 5009. There we go. Oh, and the women play Scotland as well as the Wahs. Yeah, you're dead right. Whitney Hanson. Gee, she's going good. Undefeated as the Black Ferns 15s coach. Rightio, coming up to 25 away from one. Michelle's up next.
0: Rural never grows it alone. 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
6: The Country's Rural News with Cub Cadet. 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
7: Yeah, good afternoon, Michelle Watt, who's wandered in here and told me off for reading out the text about the cocaine. I didn't pre-read it because they're coming in thick and fast, and I'm just trying to be topical. And I was searching for subject matter with Chris Brandolino letting me down with his important call. We'll see if we can track him down. We'll see what happens there. But what do you got for rural news for us, Michelle? More bad weather, is it, for the south?
9: Yeah, more bad weather for the south. And also, a bit of a report has come out with El Nino and how it might affect the Wairarapa. So those farmers obviously are still picking up the pieces from the severe weather events earlier, or just a couple of months ago, actually, not even that. And they've been advised to prepare for one of the driest summers on record. The Greater Wellington Regional Council report details two scenarios underpinning its response to an El Nino climate pattern set to affect the Rumahanga and Wairarapa coast catchments this summer. And the most likely scenario is a two-month dry spell with low or no rain, resulting in urban areas experiencing water restrictions and the Wairarapa farms facing dry conditions. Now, there's also a strong wind watch on for down in the lower southern coastal area in Stewart Island. So at the moment, westerly winds may approach severe gale force in exposed places, and there's a moderate chance to that being upgraded to a warning, so just keep an eye on that one.
7: Ouch, ouch, that's the last thing they need. Let's have a look at sport.
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7: Oh, and here's a text coming in from Ben Harris. Ben, thanks for listening, thanks for texting. Stu Lowe, he's talking about Stu Lowe, number one in the Crusaders rugby syndicate. He's apparently not done much farming this year. I know he had like two hips or two knees replaced, but apparently it's doing wonders for his golf game. Very reliable sources from around the Glenmark and Greta Valley area are saying that Stu is playing the best golf of his life in 2026, and that his handicap has been moving in the right direction. I wonder which direction that is, up or down. Stu's a farmer. I do know a few people who farm their handicap. So well done, Stu. You're a bionic man now with your new knees or new hips, whatever you've got, then it's obviously doing your golf game no harm. Let's have a look at sport. Have I played the sport liner?
9: Yes, you have.
7: Yes, I have. Sorry. Just a bit disorganised today. Chris Brandolino has thrown me. Where is sport? Hang on, Michelle. Let's. Here it is here. Okay, Kiwi golfer Ryan Fox is two shots off the lead after the opening round of the European Tour's PGA Championship at Wentworth. Fox carded a 4-under par 68, while his English playing partner, Aaron Rye, is joint leader at 6-under. And the other one in the that threesome was Rory McIlroy. So what a good day out Ryan Fox had. And the Newcastle Knights have named star back rower Dylan Lucas in the extended reserves for their NRL playoff against the New Zealand Warriors at Eden Park on Sunday. Lucas's season was thought to be over after he dislocated and fractured his left ankle in a game against the Sydney Roosters 8 weeks ago. Knights coach Justin Holbrook says they likely won't make a final call on his potential involvement until tomorrow. Meanwhile, a Warriors assistant coach, Stacey Jones, admits that winger Dallin Watini-Zelezniak still has rehabilitation work to do if he's to feature in the semi-final. There's your sports news. Up next, Barry Soper or Chris Brandolino or Matt Kite. I'm buggered if I know. I'll try and get someone on.
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7: It is quarter away from one. You are with the Country, brought to you by Isuzu and Farmlands. I just need to remind you, because we're doing this Rabobank Good Deeds thing today. They got 10 grand from Rabobank and all the labour and all that. Farmlands are running. This is a great promo. They got 50 grand. You need to nominate one of the local legends in your rugby club. Nominations are open till the 3rd of October, and then the public's going to vote. We'll announce the winner on November the 15th. So your club gets 50 grand. The winning rural rugby legend gets their own prize pack, and entering involves just submitting a short video or a written application. If you want to enter, farmlands.co.nz/rural-rugby-legends. Nominate, you'll find it. Just go to the Farmlands website. Right, Chris Brandolino joins us from Earth Sciences New Zealand. And who was more important on a Friday than me that you had to drop me, Chris?
0: I was a member of our executive, so, you know, we just have to, you know, sometimes things come up and you do your best to make things work. And I was on the phone and you called and we had this arrangement and I felt really bad. So I'm eternally grateful for
7: your... Sorry, did you say you were on the throne?
0: No, but I'll...
7: Well, that's
0: now.
7: Oversharing if you were. We didn't need to know that.
0: Well, some people in Southland may feel like the weather is on the throne, huh?
7: Yeah, well, they're in the shit down there. I shouldn't say either, but it's just been one of those shows. Anyhow, so have you got any good news for them? Because I know that people further up, the El Nino hasn't bitten yet. Or has it?
0: Yeah. Well, look, it's early spring, right? So things are going to take time to bed in, and we are heading in that direction. Let's start with Southland. Go back to your first question. So, look, unfortunately, we are going to see over the next few days a big change. So we're going to see some really warm temperatures Monday, right? Otago, Southland, it'll feel like deep into spring. Then it looks like midweek, second half of next week, Wednesday, Thursday kind of thing. We have to watch out for some frost, some really cold temperatures. So for those still dealing with the lambing and the calving, there will be potentially some things to be concerned about because this is going to be a significant cold snap that'll come our way middle part of next week. And then eventually the good news is that we'll go into a settled pattern, Jamie, as we get into the last sort of, I don't know, few days of September, but especially the first week, maybe even 2 weeks of October. So the good news is that there will be a reprieve with this wet, windy weather for the start of October. But unfortunately, the second half of October, that could be quite impressive with wind and rain and unsettled weather. The guidance has been pretty consistent on that back half of October, like the last 2 weeks or so, you know, smack dab in the second half, where for the lower South Island, well, for much of the South Island, could be quite windy and wet and unsettled. Of course, not so much Canterbury if we have west to southwest winds.
7: Michelle in Rural News had a story about Wairarapa farmers being warned, and they're very much a summer dry region. But, you know, I spoke to Shane McManaway earlier in the week, a Wairarapa farmer, and he said they weren't too bad.
0: Yeah, and that makes sense. They wouldn't be that bad now. Again, it's, you know, we're mid-September here. Dryness takes a while to kick in. And as people know, but I'll say it anyway, it's one thing, you know, what causes dryness? Not enough rain. Duh. But it's also the wind. When we have these episodes of wind that come up, I mean, think about it. You use the toilet, you wash your hands, and what do you do next? You put them under a dryer. What comes out? Wind and warmth. That does a good job of removing moisture from your hands. It does a good job for removing moisture from the ground. So it takes time for the effects of dryness to bed in. So rain for Hawke's Bay has been below normal so far. Gizzy, Bay of Plenty, Coromandel, quite dry. We did have some rain last night, so that's good news. But barring that, it's been a pretty dry month for the upper half of the North Island. I do think they'll get some rain over the next few, week or so. But the dryness for Wairarapa, Hawke's Bay, we're not going to see this month. It may take till end of October. It may take till November. But it's a matter of these things take time in terms of dryness. So once they do bed in, unfortunately, it can take time to come out of that too. So it takes time to go into it, but it takes time to come out of it. And it's one thing that not have rain in winter, the short days and the low sun angle, Jamie, that can kind of savor bacon a little bit because not a lot of moisture is leaving the ground. But that changes as we get deeper into spring and certainly summer, long days, strong sun, and any wind, and you're really going to be removing moisture from the ground a lot more quickly. And I think that part of it will start to creep in to the equation second half of spring and into summer.
7: Well, I don't know about you being on the throne. That was a very regal and princely type weather forecast, Chris Brandon. What did you actually say? It sounded like throne to me.
0: I said on the phone.
7: Phone, not the throne.
0: Yeah.
7: Right.
0: No.
7: Well, please, we've cleared that up.
0: Yeah, there's a place we could go, but we won't work.
7: No, we won't go there. We don't want to repeat what happened in Parliament yesterday. Lots of texts coming in about that one, dropping the C-bomb in Parliament. There's a bit of a history of it, and you might remember it was Brooke Van Velden who dropped it. Was it Brooke Van Velden who was quoting Andrea Vance? So that's how it first came about. But yesterday, nah. No. We've got to have better standards than that in the halls of power. Rightio, Barry Soap has gone missing on me. I got Chris Brandolino in the end. We're going to wrap it. I love history. My brother was a historian, and I love the stories of farming districts getting settled after farmers came back from the First and Second World War and got rehab loans. We're going to talk about Tamero up next to wrap the country.
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7: Welcome back to the country. Well, we might have an explanation for why we can't find Barry Sober today. Someone's texted in and said, isn't Barry collecting his gone today? I heard it yesterday, says Pete. I think he means gong. It might be because Barry did get a gong. Is he collecting his gong? Well, that's why we can't get him on the show. What a great day it is to go to Government House and get a gong. Well deserved in his case. And before I forget, before I wrap the show with Matt Kite from Farmstrong, and this is particularly pertinent at this time of the year, if you're under the pump, and I know a lot of farmers are, even the smallest changes in routine can make a big difference to how you feel. What's one thing that you could change in your week to help you refresh mentally and physically? To see what other farmers and growers are doing, check out farmstrong.co.nz. I always found out, Michelle, found that if I was in a snowstorm at lambing time and it's a Friday like today, it's just great to go to the pub or wherever your gathering place is on a Friday night and talk to other people who are in the same boat. Hey, listen, just very quickly to wrap the show, he's a very, very busy man. His name is Matt Kite. He's the chair of the committee at the Tamero Settlers Hall there. You're having a great day, Matt. Is the weather playing ball for you?
25: Hello, Jamie. Yes, on and off. Pretty wet this morning, and we had a clear patch. We've got a lot done, so much done, amazing. Thank you very much to you and Rabobank.
7: Well, I've done nothing. I've pulled a sickie. I've sent Hamish Mackay. How's Hamish going with his nice shiny RM Williams boots? They'll be a bit muddy, are they?
25: Oh, we got them dirty. Yeah, we got them in amongst things. So yeah, we've kept everybody pretty busy, but yeah, the weather's washed a bit of paint off our playground. But it was really good conditions for washing the tennis court. So, left and right kind of thing.
7: Now, you're putting in a new heating system as well, because that's what the 10 grand or a lot of it's gone to.
25: Yeah, that's been in for a few months, and most of the money went to that, and the balance we've used for materials for today. But it's the 30 people here per day. We've just knocked off so much. Our little committee's been working on some of these projects for 5 years or longer. Just to have that team of people is the community's really appreciative.
7: Many hands make light work. Look, I haven't even got time to go into the history of your wee district there, which was settled after World War One. I've run it myself out of time. It's been one of those shows where we got there in the end, but it was a bit of a battle. Look, thanks for putting up with us. Thanks for listening. And remember, tune in tomorrow morning from 6 on ZB for the best of the country, brought to you by Rabobank. Too strong.
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1: In this update, the Justice Minister says move-on orders are about reclaiming town centres and CBDs, not criminalising homelessness. Legislation giving police powers to move people on from public places for disorderly behaviour passed its third reading in Parliament today. The orders will apply to people over 18. Paul Goldsmith says it's part of the government's commitment to restore law and order.
2: A critical part of that is ensuring that our streets and our town squares feel safe for everybody who visits, works and lives there. And every New Zealander should be able to walk through their local town centre.
1: Chris Hipkins is promising to bring people together if he returns to government, saying polarisation's a rising threat across the world. The Labour leader was asked about division during the last government, from co-governance to climate change. He says all sides of politics need to work to reduce polarisation.
3: One of the most important things all of us can do is continue to talk to people who we disagree with and find ways of disagreeing agreeably. You know, you don't have to hate someone because they've got a different view to you.
1: The nurses' organisation's calling for better long-term health workforce planning as data reveals an increasing reliance on internationally trained nurses. Official data has revealed about 40% of New Zealand-based Health NZ nurses hold international qualifications. That's up from 30% in 2021, while the numbers of locally trained nurses are slightly down. Kai Whakahaere Kerry Nuku says it's yet more evidence of a lack in workforce planning.
4: That's been the failure across government and their ability to plan workforce long past a three-year term.
1: Canterbury's economy is leading the country again, powered by strong consumer spending and a resilient labour market. It's topped ASB's regional economic scoreboard in the second quarter of the year, ahead of Taranaki and Southland. But tourism spending fell 4% year-on-year in Canterbury, suggesting locals are driving its retail growth. That's news.
5: Renting a car always feels like a bit of a battle. 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
1: In sport, the Newcastle Knights coach is praising Dylan Lucas's determination to make a potential return for the NRL playoff against the New Zealand Warriors on Sunday. The star back rower's season was thought to be over after he dislocated and fractured his left ankle. Justin Holbrook's named Lucas in the extended reserves. He says they likely won't make a final call until tomorrow.
7: Right from the day he got injured, he was sort of wanting to fast-track himself and do everything right. So, yeah, if he gets there on Sunday, we'll all be happy.
1: A blue and yellow Subaru Impreza WRX with the name Born on the back window returns to the Ashley Forest Rally Sprint for the first time since 2000 this weekend. It's Spencer Born, son of the great Possum Born. That is the latest in sport.
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9: Weather watch 24/7 at the marine forecast for sea area Fofo. Southwest 25 knots, easing to 15 knots this afternoon. Changing a northwest 20 knots, but 30 knots west of Slope Point to Shelter Point this evening, with the southwest swell rising to 5 metres and fair visibility in evening showers. Met Service forecast for Southland for the rest of Friday. Cloudy periods with showers. Gusty westerlies easing, tonight's low 9. Tomorrow rain easing to showers in the morning. Strong westerlies rising to gale in the evening. Tomorrow's high 15. Sunday occasional rain, clearing in the afternoon to fine with a forecast high of 11.
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10: Friday afternoon, so we catch up with Nathan Abernethy, a regional Ford. G'day, Nath.
11: Yeah, good afternoon, Andy. Day's all right, actually, considering what we've had, isn't it? So hopefully it stays that way for a little bit. But look, on a Friday, it's all systems go around here. We've got the full team on deck, plenty of new vehicles rolling through the door and rolling out the other side. And as always, there's plenty of good used vehicles around here at the moment that are changing all the time. Whether it be double cabs or SUVs, we've got plenty of those. So all makes and models, we've got service, we've got parts, we've got vehicle grooming. and

0: Don't forget Balclutha do all the same thing, but they have Bridgestone tyres up there as well. If there's anything we can do, certainly just pick up the phone or drop in and see us. Don't forget we'll be open at 9:30 in the morning through till 12 o'clock.
1: Good on you, mate. 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
0: You too, Andy.
1: Good afternoon and welcome to the Muster on Hoka Nui. My name's Andy Muir and the show is brought to you by Peters Genetics. Welcome along to Fryo. There's a little bit of sunshine peeking out over Main Street, but it's still, well, where are we at? About 12 degrees at the moment, so that's a little bit higher than what we anticipated going by the highs. Nonetheless, we'll crank straight into it. The music today is a selection of artists that are going to be featuring at Electric Avenue in Christchurch, just been announced in the last 24 hours. This song here, My Delirium by Lady Hawk.
2: Hoka Nui's 5-day forecast with Twin Farm Tefrom and Softex. 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
1: This afternoon, showers with breezy westerlies in 10. Saturday, rain with breezy to brisk nor-westerlies 3 and 14. Sunday, light morning rain with breezy south-westerlies 3 and 9. Monday, rain developing later on with nor-westerlies as well 2 and 17. And Tuesday, rain with breezy nor-westerlies 1 and 9 all over the show. Harriet starts off with a soil temperature 6.7, Northern South on 7.4, Riverton 10, Tianau 7.8, Titiroa 8.6. Winton, 7.9, and Woodlands at 8.3. 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We've passed these numbers on to the Southland Rural Support Trust, so we urge you out there, if you need to have a yarn to somebody, need a hand on the farm, 0800 787 254 is a number for the Southland Rural Support Trust. If you just need a hand or you need a chin wag, they're always available to have a chat. Jamie McKay starts us off in the country crossover, followed up by Andrew Cochran of Venice Vets. Interesting to talk about putting lambing on the back burner for another month. We ask Andrew, is this a viable option? Steve Henderson farms out of Awarua. We see how the situation's going out where he's based anyway, down there as you get further south from Invercargill. Phil Duncan of Weather Watch gives a rundown on the weather for the next 7 days here in the south. And then Andrew Alderson out of Newstalk ZB, The New Zealand Warriors, big game against Newcastle. If they lose, season over. So we'll see how that pans out. So without further ado, we'll start the hour next with Jamie McKay.
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1: Jamie McKay joins us for the Country Crossover, host of the country based in Dunedin. Good afternoon, Jamie, as we roll into the middle of September.
9: Yeah, 18th of September, should I say, peak lambing time, and the weather couldn't be worse. I mean, we can't make any bones about it. I had a terrible feeling when they were talking about this super El Nino, that not only would it get dry on the east coast of both islands, which it hasn't done yet, but when they were talking about wetter for the southwest of the bottom of the country, I'm just thinking, oh no, not one of those springs. And it looks like it's three in a row. I've been listening to your show, Andy, listening to some of your farmers talking about how tough it is out there. And we've got to be careful, you and I, because we're seated in air-conditioned, heated studios, and it's easy for us to talk about it. But we've both been there in the past, and I haven't got much advice to offer to farmers other than I just think it's really important. I remember, and I'm showing my age here, only Graham Edgar would be old enough to remember this, the lambing of 1987. It literally rained for 3 weeks. It was a disaster. Maybe not as big a disaster as the lambing of 2010 when the snow collapsed Stadium Southland. But I think that the mental saviour was having a beer afterwards in the shed with one of your mates, or going to the pub on Friday night, or doing whatever you want to do just to talk to someone else, because there's something weirdly comforting about the fact that you're not the only one going through it. And sometimes I think you get stuck in your own little world and you think, you know, no one's worse off than me. Well, there are a lot of people in the same boat, and I really feel for the farmers in Southland and Southwest Otago.
1: That's a great message, Jamie, and I'll reiterate every single word you said there. Go to the pub tonight, get a carload, go for a pint or two, get a feed, watch the rugby on the big screen and just chew the fat. Balfour Pub reopened as well. Anybody in Northern South and head along for a pint. Apparently it was a good night last night.
9: Well, there you go. The Balfour Pub. I had many, many great days in the Balfour Pub in my youth when Wayne Butler was the... Remember Wayne Butler?
1: Yes, I remember Wayne Butler.
9: He was a good publican. It was a good pub back in the day, but anyhow.
1: What was the slogan? No, if you drive your old man to drink, drive him to Butler's DB Balfour Tavern.
9: I can't remember what it was, but anyhow. I don't know. Look, Chris Brandolino, you don't want to sugarcoat this stuff. He's saying there's going to be maybe a bit of a break. I mean, I'm quoting him here. A bit of a break coming for late September into early October, and this is the bit I don't necessarily like, but you can't sugarcoat it. He said things are likely to get quite gnarly second half of October, so it's with us, unfortunately, and you just got to try and farm around it. But, you know, production for the dairy farmers that you miss out on now, you never catch up on, and obviously those lambs hitting the ground, landing in a puddle, you know, the survival rates are going to be down and the growth rates are going to be down. So, oh, Andy, you just got to hope and pray for a few of those warm nor'west days like we got on Tuesday.
1: Interesting, too, the mindset of a few people. Henry Buckingham yesterday, for example, I'll ask Andrew Cochrane about this shortly, a few farmers contemplating changing lambing date for next year and looking at their farming system.
9: Well, it was interesting. It was Graham Butcher on your show this week?
1: Yeah, he was on Tuesday.
9: Yeah, and Graham's a great numbers man, and he was talking about these trials done at Woodlands way back in the early 80s on lambing dates. And you do know, as a sheep farmer yourself, you think of those late lambers, and they might lamb in early October or something like that, but by the time you got to weaning, they were nearly as big as the ones that were born in the middle of September. And honestly, I don't know about this. The problem with lambing, obviously, in October, Andy, is that it's the other end of the deal. You've got to feed them longer into winter, into May or whatever, you know, in the mating period. But that, it seems to me that I remember May as being a cold, often wet months when I was younger, but I think of recent times, you just think of duck shooting. It's always quite mild. There seems to be good growth. I think the seasons are changing. Maybe that's just my perception, but maybe with the climatic patterns, that's the way to go. I mean, look at the deer farmers who are fawning, for instance, in what, November. So that's kind of Mother Nature. I don't know. If I was still a Southland sheep farmer, maybe I'd think twice about lambing in early October.
1: Yeah, it'll be interesting to see what people's mindset is regarding all of this. Look, you had a pretty good weekend, though. Murray Heath & Co. organising this 1970s rugby reunion. I've seen a bit of the socials that went up there. It looked like a pretty good shindig.
9: Oh, it was absolutely fantastic. And I must say, Andy, like, I've been off the scene a bit because I've been a bit crook. Thankfully, I'm on the mend now. But I drove down on Saturday and back up on Sunday and called into the Riversdale Duck Pond just to check things on Sunday on the way home. And I couldn't believe how, well, it was bloody cold and it was bloody windy, but I couldn't believe how much water was lying on the paddocks of Southland on the way down. And obviously, since Saturday and Sunday when I was down there, you've had a hell of a lot of more rain. So I was aware of how tough it was. But the reunion was fantastic. I think they had about 70 at the dinner, and, you know, there was five All Blacks in the room. Bob Barber couldn't make it. He got the flu, so he didn't get there. But we had, you know, that great loose forward trio, Kenny Stewart, Lester Rutledge, Ash McGregor, Steve Pokeri, Brian McKechnie, who was one of the speakers, spoke really well. And it was just a great match up with people that I hadn't caught up with for a number of years. You know, characters larger than life like Lex Chisholm, Chiz from Tokanui, Jeffrey John Gardner. Do you remember him playing for Southland?
1: Vaguely, but I know the name, yes.
9: Well, he was a legend in his own lunchtime, just ask him. But he was a very good fullback. He got an All Black trial way back in, I think, about 1974. But he played some great rugby for Southland. He could literally kick the ball the length of the paddock. Real characters like that. Jeff Valley was there. You mightn't remember Jeff Valley, but he was
1: a
9: fullback for Southland, and he kind of came and went. He spent some time in Australia, but he got a game for the All Blacks, albeit an unofficial test match against Fiji in 1980. He was a great player, and on my table I had Ken Stewart and Lester Rutledge and Gus Dermody, Murray Brown, the chair of Southland. On either side of me, I had Phil Young, who was one of the unluckiest players in Southland rugby history, because he came along as a young loose forward the time that Rutledge and Stewart and McGregor were in their pomp. And on the other side of me, I had a bloke who was the same age as me. We played a bit of age group rugby together. He went on to great things. I never went on to anything. Paul Tunga Laidlaw. More than 100 games for Southland, and he's been in Australia for a number of years, and it was just great to catch up with him. And Calvin Farrington was another one of my generation. They were the young guys who were there, but it was just great to catch up. John Paulson, you know, Brian Dickerson was there, and I made special mention of Brian going on to be an All Black dog trialist. So, you know, they've done interesting things, these guys, and, you know, a lot of them won't see each other again. A lot of them hadn't seen each other for about 30 or 40 years. But they just had a great time, and Murray Heath did a fantastic job of organising it, and everyone had a great time. And I think the weekend was absolutely capped off by the Guard of Honour for the Bay of Plenty game, and then the Stags playing their best game of the year in front of these guys.
1: Stags went well. They got the Naki at the Grave Shift game, 5 p.m. on Sunday, yet again.
9: Yeah, I know. It's a bit of a tough draw, isn't it? 5 p.m. Sunday games. I don't know whether this is because the Stags aren't sexy enough to draw a crowd, and I would argue about that. They've probably got the best supporter base in NPC rugby.
1: Probably results.
9: Possibly results, but these draws were obviously done a long time ago. Taranaki ain't a bad side. I'm enthused by what I saw, Andy, last Sunday, and I think of, you know, Jimmy Taylor. How good's that kid for an 18-year-old? Young Muli Aina and Gregor Rutledge in there now. You know, we're bringing these young guys, and they are very young, 18, 19 years of age, and they're coming through, in Gregor's case, third-generation Southland rugby player, legend of a father, legend of a grandfather, and that's the future for Southland rugby. Build a team, a bit like we did around the likes of Jimmy Cowan and Jamie McIntosh back in the day, and when we won the Shield in 2009, we build a team around these really good young rugby players who have played age group for Southland and have come through the system. That's the future of Southland rugby.
1: And Finn Hurley getting back from his injuries and that run last week, that last try he got, that was just pure pace. That was gas.
9: Yeah, well, see, I watched a wee bit of that Otago game last night, and Finn was, I think, was scheduled to start. Whether he was injured or not, I don't know. Now, he's brilliant, but imagine if we had, and I've said this before, but imagine if we had Finn Hurley and Cam Miller and what's Jack Taylor's older brother's name?
1: Harry.
9: Harry. You know, I don't know where Harry is at the moment, but, I mean, they're all Southland boys. They're all Gore boys, and, you know, all of a sudden, if you had that, you've got the nucleus of a great side. But I understand why people go north and Otago are playing really well and maybe you get better exposure. I don't know, but I would just love to see those Southland lads playing for Southland. But, you know, being a Southland rugby supporter is a bit like being a sheep farmer in Southland in September. Andy, it's not for the faint-hearted.
1: I was just about to say, better leave it there, mate.
9: Yeah, okay. Go the Stags.
1: Jamie McKay in the Country Crossover. Thanks to Bioactive Soils. Andrew Cochran of NS Vets. Let's catch up next.
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1: Tell us how to imagine your future. 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
5: So won't you ride with me?
6: Andrew Cochrane of NS Vets joins us once again. Of course, NS Vets are official animal health advisors to the Muster. Cocky, good afternoon. Not probably a lot of good around it, though, as far as the week goes. Tuesday and Monday aside, it's been a bit of a grind.
7: It has. It's a nice change today, at least from Wednesday. But, spring just keeps throwing curveballs, doesn't it?
6: And this is your busy time of year as well.
7: It is, yeah. It's probably peak spring busy for us now. So for the next fortnight, at least next 3 weeks, we're sort of flat out, and then things start to ease off a little bit. At least for a period, and then we get into mating as well. So, yeah, all hands to the wall.
6: So how's calving been going? How's it been received, I suppose?
7: Yeah, pretty good, I think, overall. There's been a few more calving issues that we've seen compared to normal. We've still got one farm dealing with a pretty nasty salmonella outbreak, so sort of helping them through that. I think they've had to treat over 100 cows now. So, again, if anything, that's a reminder to everyone to seriously consider vaccination. It's a reasonably cheap vaccine. And compared to the cost that this farmer's going through, along with the stress of having to deal with, you know, up to 10 or more sick cows every day, I think the vaccination pays for itself very quickly. So something for people to think of. But yeah, otherwise, I guess a lot of early starts for us at the moment, metrochecking cows, still just a lot of disbudding happening with calves. We've started moving into, you know, sort of thinking about mating. So some pre-mating bloods to check minerals. Not just in cows, but importantly, and probably the place we find animals most efficient is the young stock, so the yearlings that are going to be going to the bull AI in the next 6 weeks or so, making sure that their selenium and copper levels are adequate, because often we find they're not. Just putting together plans around synchrony. So it won't be long, we'll be getting some first PG shots into heifers for AI, making a plan around non-cycling cows, and so it's getting to that stage now where we need to be thinking about, for those of you without collars, getting some tail paint on so that we can do pre-mating heats and work out, I guess the first step really is quantifying the issue. Is there an issue? So we can only do that through tail paint if we don't have collars on. For the collar guys, that's just going to be keeping an eye on that and making a plan sort of in that 10 days before plans start mating as to whether or not you've got an issue and how we go about fixing it.
6: As far as this herd with salmonella, has there been many fatalities?
7: He's done a reasonable job, this fella, of keeping them alive. I haven't got an accurate up-to-date one, but I suspect it'll be between 10 and 20 dead cows. And he's only sort of kept them alive, really, by being very vigilant. He's watching the cows twice a day. He's picking up sick cows. He's onto it enough now that he's picking up these sick cows just on reduced milk yield, so he can sort of almost see them at milking time, and then he watches them walk out of the shed as well, and anything with its sort of ears down and looking a bit sad gets treated. So he's been very proactive in that front, and I know that's been a big stress for him because he's had to do a lot of that himself. So yeah, as a result though, he's keeping these cows alive and they are coming back into milk, which is promising.
6: Yeah, that's good news, absolutely. Lambing flat out at the moment. There's probably not too much you guys can do, although some people with a few post-mortems might be something to consider. We talked about this for beef and lamb last week, but farmers, are they doing much in the way of post-mortems on farm?
7: Not a lot would be my understanding, and it's a busy time of year for them, so they haven't probably got time to be mucking around cutting open dead lambs when there's been a snowstorm and they know why those lambs are dying. But there is a bit of information that can be gathered, particularly on days like today, I guess, will be a classic where it's not particularly cold. They shouldn't really be dying of exposure in huge amounts, especially where I am at the moment. Anyway, it might be different in other parts of Southland. But the thing we can learn most probably, which is where the vet gets involved, is looking at subclinical goiter, so the iodine deficiency. And for anyone that's given flexidine, probably not necessary to be looking into this too closely. But if you're relying on an oral drench to supplement your iodine, particularly if you're just doing it pre-lam or if you're not supplementing iodine at all, it's worth every couple of years at least looking at some lam postmortems to check that that's not costing you. So one of the major impacts of low iodine in your ewe flock is lambs that will be born sort of a bit slow and they can't regulate their temperature as well. And so what we tend to see is reduced lamb survival, and that could be costing farmers quite a bit on these sort of marginal days where it's not cold enough really to be killing a lamb, but if they've got low iodine, it might be enough to tip them over. So to diagnose that, we do a postmortem on the lamb. We have to dissect out the thyroid gland and weigh that, compare that to the body weight of the lamb, and come up with a number that gives us an idea of whether or not iodine might be impacting your survival. In really extreme cases, when they've got goiter, it's obvious, and farmers will see that. I've seen lambs with thyroid glands the size of a mandarin, and anyone's going to notice that. But that's typically the tip of the iceberg. There'll be lambs that are less obvious and are being impacted.
6: Andrew, a few farmers contemplating a lambing date next year, moving into October possibly, based on the previous three Septembers that we've experienced. What are your thoughts around this?
7: Yeah, well, I guess when it's the third time we've had this sort of a spring, you start to worry that this is the new normal, and adjusting your lambing date could be worth considering. What I tend to find with some of those guys that have later lambing dates, they're not usually any further behind when it comes to January or December at weaning. And so what we tend to see as a result is use lambing onto better pasture covers, and so milking better, the lamb grows better, and so you still end up with a lamb that's, you know, getting close to that 30 kilos at weaning, even though you might be 10 days, 14 days behind your neighbour. So I think often there can be gains to be made by tweaking things like that. I guess it all comes back in some ways to body condition as well, but having those pasture covers there at lambing is really important to make sure that ewe reaches her peak milk. As much as we don't like to think that we are, sheep and beef farmers are also dairy farmers. They're making milk, and that's milk that creates the growth that results in that good lamb or good calf. So pasture and feeding is what drives a lot of that.
6: Just finally, you talked about feed before being a priority for animals at the moment. Given the lack of temperature and sunshine, how is the feed situation of what you've seen?
7: Yeah, my general feeling would be it's behind where we want it to be, and I think most farmers would agree with that. We're seeing a lot of feed get wasted, so I've heard of farmers having to spread out ewes and even considering spreading out hoggets much earlier than they would normally do, just because they're finding their wrecking paddocks that should last 3 days are only lasting one. And so as a result of that and the colder temperatures, I think pasture covers are well behind where we'd like them to be, and that will be impacting on ewes and lamb growth. A lot of the grass sort of looks like it wants to grow, so it just really needs a week or two of weather like we had on Tuesday. Unfortunately, that's only very sporadic, but if we could have a good week of sunny weather with warm temperatures, I think the grass would take off.
6: Andrew, NS Vets, the best way to get in touch with the team?
7: You give us a call at the Riversdale. I think at this time of year you'll be leaving a message, and we'll do our best to get back to you. But 03 202 5636 or in Tianao, 03 249 7039.
6: Andrew Cochran, always appreciate your time.
7: Awesome. Cheers, Andy.
6: Andrew Cochran off NS Vets. In the busy season, for sure. You're listening to The Muster. Up next, Phil Duncan of Weather Watch, looking at the forecast for the next 7 days for the Deep South. Tired of the
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3: 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Every drop means quite a lot when it's from Peters Genetics. Yeah!
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0: Good afternoon, Phil.
1: Good afternoon, Andy.
0: Right, it's been wet down here in the south. I think the only thing we've been missing in the forecast is Sharknado, which is basically a tornado with great white sharks falling out of it. What do we got for the next 7 days, mate? Is there any respite?
1: Yeah, we don't actually have a weather emoji for sharks falling out of the sky, but we've got some cold weather coming back in again. What's happening at the moment is we're on the edge of a lot of weather. Right? What I mean by that is we're on the edge of big highs and we're on the edge of big lows. The storms down around the Southern Ocean at the moment are exceptional, and I don't use the word exceptional very much, but these are exceptional storms. To give you an example, the storm that is tracking past, well, to the south of us, but tracking past over today and tomorrow, has central air pressure of down around about 945 hectopascals, very low. But the one on Monday is going to be 920 hectopascals. So if you don't understand what that is, that's like equivalent to some of the biggest hurricanes ever recorded on the planet. So these are wild storms, but they are centered down over the Southern Ocean, hugging the edge of Antarctica. So they're a good distance away from us. They're about as far away from Gore as Melbourne is from you. So it's a decent area away from us. But it's driving this windy weather. And so next week, high pressure from Australia, and they're also really powerful at the moment, that high is going to try to move into New Zealand, coupled with this big storm down near Antarctica, and the two combined dredge up some very cold air. So we're back to winter weather next week in many places. But the funny, weird catch is that I think parts of the North Island are going to be colder than Southland. So that's my little silver lining to make you feel better, that we're going to be seeing the North Island shivering through a colder week than probably you guys will. So, it's kind of like a late winter, early spring pattern for the next 10 days.
0: As far as rainfall, what are we seeing?
1: So we do have some wet weather coming through still. Unfortunately for Southland, you're actually leaning wetter than almost any other region, with the exception of South Westland and Fiordland. Rainfall's not through the roof, but we are seeing rainfall numbers, northern Southland, sort of around the 30-millimetre mark, maybe 40 millimetres over the next 7 days. And further south, getting down towards Bluff and Invercargill and out towards the Catlins and Stewart Island, all of those areas are sort of in the 50, maybe 60-millimetre mark. So there is still a fair bit of rain to come on through, which is not great when you've got some of that colder air mixing with it.
0: Wind chill, what have we got?
1: Well, the wind chill is going to be off and on. We've got, like I was saying this, I wasn't sure if it was you or someone else last week, that at this time of the year, we tend to get at least one or maybe two warm days a week in the lower half of the South Island. So not all cold and bleak. Monday's got a maximum of 17 degrees, tomorrow 14 degrees, and later next weekend 15 degrees. But there are a number of days in between with highs of only around 9. And so we will see that wind chill, you know, dropping to lower levels at times. In fact, the wind chill around Sunday might be pretty low, down around, you know, maximum of kind of 5 degrees at the warmest part of the day. And then next week we could be seeing wind chill dipping below zero at night in particular. So, yeah, we do have some cold weather. So newborn lambs, again, not a very good week, but there are some sort of positive areas, like I say, some warm days in the mix, and the rain is not non-stop all the time. But between the wind, the rain, and the cold, if you've got newborn animals, this is going to be another tough week ahead at times.
0: For the remainder of September then, give us a bit of grace. What have we got?
1: Well, we do have high pressure trying to get towards New Zealand later next week, so we've got that to kind of be positive about. We've got two highs, in fact. By the end of next week, there'll be a high just to the north of New Zealand and another one down around you. So that's what we're seeing. After that, probably some more high pressure. There are some storms forming south of Australia as we go into the final days of September. They don't always reach Southland, but it does show that the weather pattern south of Australia, south of New Zealand, is pretty wild this year. We're not necessarily getting slammed by a lot of the severe weather, but we are seeing changeable conditions. But I'm also saying that we could be, in some areas, starting to see a bit of a drying out phase kicking in, but not just yet. I think September is a pretty stormy month, or unsettled month. October, that's where we'll be trying to see if we can settle things down. But also, traditionally, October can be a pretty wild month.
0: Realistically, when can we start seeing a bit of drying weather so we can get the saturation out of the ground?
1: Yeah, that's a harder one to answer. But I am seeing, from a rain point of view, over the next 10 days, there is sort of a risk of showers quite often. But as far as rainfall totals each day are concerned, we are sort of seeing that tapering off a little bit. So Saturday night, maybe 11 millimetres. Monday and Tuesday, probably another 15 over those days, 15 millimetres. And then sort of the rest of next week, you're sort of only seeing numbers of like 2 millimetres, 3 millimetres, which is just really a few showers moving through. So it's showery, but hopefully not too bitterly cold. But I do think probably the best word to describe the next 10 days is wintry.
0: The good news is no Sharknado.
1: No Sharknado, no. You're free from that. So there's one thing that I can be... I won't say 100% confident. I'll say 99% because you never know what a water spout can suck up.
0: Hey, good on you, Phil. Thanks for your time as always.
1: No worries, mate. Have a great weekend.
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0: Welcome back to The Muster. The theme today for the music is Electric Avenue, the music festival in Christchurch, with artists going there, no bigger name than Calvin Harris. We're away down to Awarua next, though, to catch up with Steve Henderson, dairy farming down that way. Steve, how's things? Ground conditions down at your neck of the woods?
8: Good afternoon, Andy and listeners. We're just wet. It's probably as wet as anyone else. But I suppose one good thing about down here, we've got a lot of open ditches, so the water does get away, but our soil type's a bit unique. It's got sort of you've got about a half a foot or a foot of topsoil, and then you're down into an iron pan. So it does have, you know, it's issues with drainage with the tiles and overflow. So we do hold a lot of water in those sort of basins. So, yeah, no, we're certainly wet. We're certainly wet, and, you know, all the stats show it too with the wettest winter and what have it. So, yeah. No, we're about onto a second round probably on Sunday, so that'll be the test of paddocks.
0: I think rainfall records started in 1970, 1980 being the standout there. This is second to that one.
8: Yeah, which I honestly thought the last two springs were wetter, but maybe we're just getting used to it, and you know, a wet spring is almost normal now. So But looking back, it is frigging wet, and everything's just like everybody else. It's hard work to go and do something because it takes a bit more effort, and you've got leggings on, and the jobs aren't quite as straightforward. So, yeah, no, it's the third one in a row now, like everybody's saying. But you'll get to November, December, and dare I say it, you'll be looking for a share of rain.
0: Devil's advocate there, but that's just the nature of the game, mate. Hey, so as far as the calving situation, are you getting well through? I'd imagine so.
8: Yeah, definitely. Yep. Now we've got about 60 odd left to calve. So, you know, we had no calves today, and they've got to all calve by about the 10th of October. So they'll come through. But on a day like this, you don't mind having no calves because you sort of get tidied up earlier. And we've actually got the old coffee cart calling in for the neighbourly shout. So that'll be good. It'll lift a bit of morale, and we'll talk the same stuff I'm talking to you with the neighbours, and we'll probably have no different outcome. And then yeah, we'll carry on our Friday. So. You know, well, through it, and animal health-wise has been pretty darn good too. Yes, a bit of mastitis, but yeah, metabolics, yeah, sort of few and far between, which has been a bit of a saviour this spring. You know, a down cow takes a fair bit of time, and if you've got two or three of them, yeah, that's a lot of your day taken just tending to those cows.
0: The coffee cart, you guys just working together as a neighbourhood and do something at this time of year traditionally?
8: Yeah, we did. It was last year when we had the power outages, which was obviously October. So, yeah, we got the one out of Invercargill and had there. And holy shit, we had a good turnout. So, yeah, Trace thought bugger it Friday. We'll get it again. So, yep, we'll catch up with people. And it's good. It's people just turn up in their leggings and gumboots and have a coffee on us and carry on.
0: Do you find your mindset changing when you've got a current situation like we're facing, Steve? Now, you're a pretty relaxed character at the best of times, but you're always looking at the glass half-full approach. What does this situation mean for you? What do you do differently when you approach it?
8: You sort of look at the big picture. So, you know, like I said, in November, December, we'll be wanting to share rain. So just think about the now. What can you do to those cows? You know, can you just graze that paddock, get them off, save your pasture, save your soils, stand them off on concrete? What other tricks have you got up your sleeve? And also, you know, tending to the now. So we've had a lame cow guy come in twice already this season, which is probably abnormal. We try to keep on top of them ourselves with getting someone in maybe once or twice. But you've got to go, righto, we're calving, we're busy, we've got mating around the corner, we've got lame cows, we've got foot rot, probably the most we've ever seen. And a bit of white line. So sometimes you've got to employ someone else with expertise to do that job while you carry on and do your own job that you're good at. So, and along those lines, actually, with you know, lame cows and different things that are happening because of the season, that's where you've got to have those conversations with, you know, if you're a contract milker, you've got to have that conversation with your farm owner or your supervisor and just say, hey, this is out of the ordinary. You know, can we compromise and get a lame cow guy to come and tend to those feet, because I'm run off my feet and we know mating's around the corner and we need to get cows back in calf. So there's a few of those conversations that are probably not normal to have, but you know, the sooner you have them, the sooner you'll get those cows tidied up, because I've never ever seen a lame cow fix itself. So, and being very mindful that, you know, mating's around the corner.
0: So animal health issues, given the season we've got, what are you seeing differently apart from a bit of lameness? Nothing out of the ordinary?
8: No, nothing out of the ordinary. Teat condition, mastitis is nothing out of the ordinary. And, yeah, metabolics, like I was saying, you know, we haven't had too many. So, no, it's just probably lameness. And a lot of them are just tender feet, you know, thin soles. Be like you sitting in the bloody puddle for the last 2 months. You go a bit wrinkly and you just sort of almost had enough. So, yeah, that's what's happening. You can shorten up their walks, try and make the night walk shorter and mix the mobs up so they're walking different distances. But, yeah, here's take each week as it comes. Yeah, so in the weekends, we just try and do the bare minimum. So right now, we're drafting up springers and we'll get bales out for the weekend and try and do as much feeding out for the weekend as we can. So you say the bare minimum, but, you know, milking and picking up calves still takes a fair bit of time. And you do got to remember, it is still October. August, September, October is still, you know, it's a busy month, or 3 months, sorry. So no, you just got to take it with a grain of salt and you enjoy your holidays later on and staff. As long as staff know the plan and they understand that and recognise that, you know, we are doing a few more airs here, but we'll definitely get them back somewhere else. So, no, you just try and ease the workload as much as you can and prepare for the unexpected, really.
0: Good on you, Steve. All the best for the weekend. Enjoy that coffee cart. We'll catch up again.
8: No worries. Cheers, Andy.
0: Steve Henderson with some words of wisdom heading into through September, I should say. Andrew Alderson and News Talk ZB's up next. Let's talk some sport.
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0: Welcome back to The Muster. Andrew Alderson joins us out of News Talk ZB, a.k.a. the Pukekohe. Hey, Baron, good afternoon, Alders. How are you?
15: Greetings, Andy. I'm well, thanks. Still plenty of hay in the shed, too, I might add. There hasn't been a lot of demand for it as yet, but sounds like you guys have got some pretty difficult times down there with the spring.
0: Yeah, it's been an interesting spring once again. What's your growth like up there? What's it like to have sunshine for more than 2 days in a row?
15: Yeah, I don't want to gloat, but it's pretty good, actually. It's been pretty steady, I think. So, we've got 18 head of cattle in the paddock at the moment, just munching their way up and down, and they don't seem to be too troubled. So we're pretty lucky, put it that way.
0: No, you're doing well. Tell you what, the Warriors going to Eden Park. Is the sun going to shine down on Andrew Webster's men?
15: Yeah, I think it is forecast by, maybe there's a bit of a wind getting up on Sunday, but it's fine for some of the weekend. But look, you would think so, wouldn't you? The momentum they've built over the course of the season, you'd think that they must at least be able to put some of that back into the swing of things. I think that I see there's some talk across the Tasman that they're starting to cave mentally. The Australians sort of picking up, or their antenna twitching, that they might be vulnerable. But I've got a lot of time and a lot of faith in Andrew Webster. I think he's magnificent, and has really been the architect of this. And the fact he's signed on for a longer period now, into the 2030s, is, I guess, adds to that element to it and stability for the Warriors looking ahead. And I just love what he's done with the squad, the depth and the versatility. And, yeah, I think they can do this.
0: Now, the late Possum Bourne, rallying guru, he passed away in 2003, but the legacy is going to continue. His son, Spencer Bourne, is hopping into the prized Subaru.
15: That's right, the yellow and the blue, and he's going to be heading out at this Ashley Forest event over the course of the weekend. Should be fascinating to see how he does following in the tyre tracks of his old man. I mean, that's, Possum Bourne, obviously pretty much a legend. I mean, he's a three-time winner of that event among so many others across the course of his career, and died so tragically early with the, what was it, the Race of the Sky, is it? So many years ago now, but it was, it'd be fascinating to see how his son goes, and I hope he doesn't get too much pressure put on to him, but, it's the fact that he's following in that regard, credit to him, really.
0: And you look at Hayden Patton, what he's achieved in rallying, and the sport arguably has had a bit of a renaissance over the past wee while.
15: Oh, that's right. I mean, Hayden Patton, he must be the most underrated New Zealand sports person in the country, surely, with what he's been able to achieve. And it's not just the driving either. It's putting marketing campaigns together, trying to piece together, I guess, the money to make it work, and then you've got the pressure of actually being in the vehicle and getting the results, etc. Hats off to him, I mean, what he's been able to do. And even to have this, like you say, renaissance, and to be able to get into the World Rally Championship again, as he has done, it's a tremendous achievement.
0: Right, the Brisbane Olympics. This could be the gift that keeps on giving. And we're talking about the rowing. Fill us in on this. This is crazy.
15: Oh, it really is. I mean, it's a story. Well, the gist of it is that the rowing is going to be held 641 k's north, from my estimate on the Google Maps, at Rockhampton and Fitzroy River. But the problems with this are, there's two problems, essentially, or possibly three, but there's the danger of flooding. There's the concern over the fairness of the water flow. So if it's at a certain angle and things on a river, it's going to aid some boats in certain lanes more than others, rather than the tradition where the middle boats are given the key advantage there. So you've got those issues. But then, I mean, and this is the real tantalising one, I suppose, is that these it's a saltwater crocodile habitat. So they're going to have to negotiate a truce with those guys, those big boppers, and hope that no one takes out a skiff on the course. I mean, you think about, one of these crocodiles sort of submerged and then gradually making their way up and hunting down a boat. I mean, we could have faster races, I suppose, but that's a bit of dark comedy in the whole farce, really. I mean, there was the option, I guess, of going down to Penrith, the Penrith Regatta, or where they had it at the 2000 Sydney Olympics as a satellite, but they want to have it in Queensland, and this has been deemed the best option, and it's been okayed by the International Olympic Committee. But naturally enough, I think it was the New Zealanders, the Canadians, the Germans, and the British sort of raising the red flag here as to the fairness of the course, and also about the hazards out there in the form of these crocodiles, because maybe they're just going to have a whole lot of Mick Dundees on the side of the course maybe to sort of swim out or get out there in a dinghy and knock them off. But who knows?
0: Well, the health and safety
15: I don't think this is the last we've heard of the story. Can you imagine the number of eyeballs on these games when it comes to the rowing?
0: might see some world records orders. Look at the positives.
15: That's right.
0: But realistically, mate, they're not going to hold this event of these crocodiles in the water that close, surely.
15: Well, it's on a natural river feature. I mean, the chance that they say there's 500 in the vicinity. I mean, that may be over, I don't know, thousands or hundreds of thousands of square kilometres. I'm not sure about that at this stage. But it's 500 certainly is not a number that would fill me with a great deal of optimism if I was manning the oars.
0: Look forward for some world records there, Alders. Always appreciate your time on the muster. You enjoy your weekend.
15: Looking forward to it, Andy. And then I hope things shape up a bit more down south with the spring.
16: Laugh out loud with Ag Proud, because life on the land can be a laughing matter. 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
0: Why don't you see elephants hiding in trees? Because they're just so darn good at it. Live down a dirt road. Alrighty, that's us over and done with. Best of the muster, 5 a.m. tomorrow morning. Podcasts available of the show on iHeartRadio. I'm Andy Muir. The muster, of course, is brought to you by Peters Genetics. Up the stags, up the wires. We're leaving you this afternoon with David Lee Murphy, Dust on the Bottles. Particularly for Dave Bradley, who messaged him before. Hope it's all going well out there, Dave. All the best over the weekend. See you Monday.

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7: In this update, ACT says proper competition is the answer to cheaper power prices, and splitting the gentailers won't work. The party's released its electricity policy, which promises a crackdown on lines companies using their market power to block better deals for consumers. It'll strengthen enforcement of competition law and regulation of lines companies. It would also allow households with solar to sell excess power back to any buyer, not just the same company they buy power from. Meanwhile, furious scenes in Parliament as the government pushes through new move-on powers. Amid accusations, it will criminalise homelessness. The bill gives police powers to move on people 18 or over if they're behaving disorderly, begging or sleeping rough. Green MP Tamitha Poole says the government has made homelessness worse and can't handle the consequences of its own actions.
8: This will not end homelessness because they did not even attempt to address the root factors of why there is record-level homelessness in this country.
7: The construction minister believes there's scope to expand new self-cert schemes to other areas of the sector. Plumbers and drain layers are now able to self-certify their work, removing the need for council inspections. Minister Simon Watts says the government's looking broadly at removing building consents.
9: Particularly around solar installations and other areas across the sector. We're going to continue to relentlessly look at where we can remove bureaucracy because at the end of the day, it is too expensive to build in this country.
7: The Prime Minister's revealed his vision for Auckland. The government wants to rid the city centre of many planning restrictions. It's projected to create about 37,000 new jobs, 17,000 homes. Chris Luxon says he's looking across the ditch for inspiration.
10: If you just think about how Brisbane over the last 20 years has changed, I see that as a potential route for Auckland as well.
7: That's news.
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7: In sport, the name of Bourne will again be tearing up the gravel this weekend at the Ashley Forest Rally Sprint. The race was one of the great Possum Bourne's favourite events. His son Spencer will be behind the wheel at the North Canterbury Classic. Spencer Bourne says he'll give the 1.7 kilometres of gravel a good go.
12: Just giving it my best shot. The only goal that I have is to enjoy myself and have fun. As long as I'm doing that, then I'm winning.
7: A big NPC game for Auckland tonight as they visit Tasman and Blenheim. Auckland is sitting

0: 7th on the ladder with just two wins and are 5 points outside the postseason places. The Marco are sitting pretty in 5th place. Kickoff is tonight, 10 past 7. That is the latest sport. I'm Raylene Ramsey.
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2: Weather watch 24/7 at the Marine Forecast for sea area Fofo, southwest 25 knots, easing to 15 knots this afternoon. Changing a northwest 20 knots, but 30 knots west of Slope Point to Shelter Point this evening, with the southwest swell rising to 5 metres and fair visibility and evening showers. Met Service forecast for Southland for the rest of Friday, cloudy periods with showers. Gusty westerlies easing, tonight's low 9. Tomorrow rain easing to showers in the morning, strong westerlies rising to gale in the evening, tomorrow's high 15. Sunday occasional rain clearing in the afternoon to fine with a forecast high of 11.
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listenable. Ella Langley and she's in Texas. This is Southland's Hokanui. And back in March, she was worth about $5 million, which surprised me. I thought she might have been worth a bit more than that. But then a lot of the big action, like this 22-odd weeks at the top of the Billboard chart, that's all happened since then, has it, since March. So I'd say she could have, you know, doubled, quadrupled her net worth just this year so far. So good on her, Ella Langley, one of two tracks she's got in and on the radio at the moment. So this is Fleetwood Mac.

0: Southland talking to me, Bon Jovi, Keep the Faith, Sarah Bareilles and Fleetwood Mac, and Hold Me, Peter Mac. I keep a bit of an eye on what's happening around the country with the weather through the gear that I've got here, and often I'm dialing up places and there's weather warning, but I don't want to jinx it. But it's been a long time since we've had a weather warning in place for our part of the world here, so long may that continue. For the rest of the day, showers becoming less frequent late this afternoon, with westerlies that have been quite gusty easing. 13 is today's top. It's feeling like 10 out there at the moment, 9 the high, so not a lot of difference between now and overnight tonight. Tomorrow, Saturday, rain easing to showers in the morning, and then becoming frequent again early tomorrow evening, with westerlies quite strong tomorrow morning too. Yeah, a bit of a challenge tomorrow. You won't be mowing your lawn, I can tell you that. 16 is the top. Into Sunday, occasional rain clearing to fine in the afternoon, westerlies dying out at 9 and 10. Into Monday, a few showers, heavier and more frequent from the afternoon, 17. Tuesday, showers in the morning, northerlies turning westerly in the morning too, 10 the top. Into Wednesday, a few more showers, westerlies for a time, 9. And blinking showers even into Thursday. That's a week. Oh, there's not a day there without some sort of precipitation to some extent there. It's what we call wet.
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3: 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So it's no surprise that Snap is the official car rental partner of the One New Zealand Warriors. 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

0: Samba, my body ain't ready. Peter Mac this afternoon, Southland's Hokanui. Jolly good to be spending this Friday afternoon with you. Do you realise that a week tomorrow we'll be into daylight saving for the season? I love daylight saving. There's a few things that get me excited still. Getting into daylight saving is still one of the things that gets me excited. You know, you get home in the early evening after work or whatever, and you can sit out on your deck with a cup of tea or just, you know, just be. Just be at one with the world. It's not all dark and horrible when you get home like it is, you know, in the winter months. It's uplifting. Spring, nothing like it, is there? Nothing like it. Except summer, but that's a bit warmer. Oasis and Champagne Supernova, the Chainsmokers with Halsey and Tina Turner. She's going to be dug up and thrown on the radio when we come back after this.
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0: Peter Mac in the afternoon. This is Southland's Hokanui, and hope that this Friday afternoon finds you in good form and well and happy. If it does, then that is you. You're truly blessed. And if it doesn't, well, then it's something to work on over the weekend. Make sure you don't run around after everybody the whole weekend. Take some time out yourself to do you. Very important. Look after, it's like on an aeroplane that's going down. Look after yourself first, they say. Attend to yourself first. Robbie Williams, those air hostesses, they're never wrong. Luke Combs, they're the World Dancing Toys, and Stella Lefty, when we come back after three.
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9: In this update, ACT wants households with solar to be able to sell their excess generation to anyone, and they're promising regulation changes. The party's released its electricity policy, pledging to increase competition without splitting the gentailers. Energy spokesman Simon Court says right now, solar generation can only be sold to the same company households buy power from.
10: I've heard from a dairy farmer who has solar panels on the shed and would love to be able to supply their neighbours. At the moment, they can't. They have to sell it back to their local retailer.
9: Questions over why the government is moving to clear people from the streets without first tackling homelessness. The bill gives police powers to move people 18 and over if they are behaving disorderly, begging or sleeping rough. Greens MP Tamitha Paul says even businesses are against the orders.
11: Let the record show that over 50 businesses in Wellington City do not support what they are doing. K Road Association in Auckland Central do not support what they are doing.
9: Petrol and diesel are getting more expensive again, but food prices are stabilising. Latest Stats NZ data shows petrol prices rose 2% last month, while diesel prices rose 8.6%. Here's business reporter Michael Circle.
12: Petrol inflation is now back up at almost 18%, while diesel inflation is at almost 46%. Higher jet fuel prices have also pushed up international airfares by more than 21% over the past year. Electricity inflation has eased, though, to 9%, with food price inflation remaining at 1.9%.
9: A car and freight train have collided in Invercargill near the intersection of State Highway 1 and Mill Road South. It's unclear if anyone is injured. A warning over a potentially lethal medication stolen from a car in Auckland. Police say pentobarbital was inside a pink handbag taken from a vehicle on Athlone Road in Glendowie on Wednesday night. The drug can be fatal if ingested. That's news.
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0: Kopeniak still has rehabilitation work to do if he's to feature in Sunday's NRL semi-final against the Newcastle Knights. The star wing is recovering from a broken collarbone. Jones has an update.
1: I think, you know, we'll just leave it right up to the last minute, like, to decide or whether or not we rule him out earlier. But we've named him on our extended bench, and if Dallin ticks a few more boxes, then he could be good to go.
0: The coach of the NFL's Los Angeles Rams says he hopes they never have to play in Australia again after his team suffered a dismal loss to their bitter local rivals in Melbourne. The San Francisco 49ers thrashed the Rams, who only arrived down under about 24 hours before the match.
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3: Weather watch 24/7 at the Marine Forecast for sea area Fofo, southwest 25 knots, easing to 15 knots this afternoon. Changing a northwest 20 knots, but 30 knots west of Slope Point to Shelter Point this evening, with the southwest swell rising to 5 metres and fair visibility and evening showers. Met Service forecast for Southland for the rest of Friday, cloudy periods with showers, gusty westerlies easing, tonight's low 9. Tomorrow, rain easing to showers in the morning, strong westerlies rising to gale in the evening, tomorrow's high 15. Sunday, occasional rain clearing in the afternoon to fine with a forecast high of 11.
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Luke Combs, Southland Takanui, Peter Mac in the afternoon, and a band that I used to follow diligently back in the 80s. I loved them. The horn section, the whole vibe, the pub shows, the Netherworld Dancing Toys.

0: Black Eyed Peas, Hokanui, across the heartland with Pete this afternoon. And also in the mix there, we heard from Stella Lefty and Netherworld Dancing Toys. Well, the old ski field's got a bit of a top-up, didn't they, over the last couple of days? So that augurs well for the weekend ahead around the South Island. Down in Haast, they're still working on sorting out all those slips they had a few weeks ago with all that bad weather. They've been doing more geotechnical work down there, and they will be open across the weekend. And just in case you're planning a bit of a roadie, the Haast Pass will be open, but next week they're back into sort of closures again during the week, and escorted convoys at certain times they will open things up again there. Pretty big job. They've had thousands and thousands of tons of stuff they've had to move to get the thing open again. Big job. Hall & Oates, Daft Punk and Pharrell Williams when we come back.
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0: Olivia Dean, Phil Collins and Daft Punk with Pharrell Williams in there too, and Get Lucky. Coffolation is a word I've made up today. I see the Webster's Dictionary has come out with a whole lot of new words that didn't used to exist. I didn't manage to get coffolation to them in time. What is coffolation? Well, it is the elation that you feel when you've forgotten that just before you came into work, you'd bought a takeaway coffee that was pretty good, and you set it down just out of your peripheral vision, and about 30, 40 minutes later, once you're busy working on your program, you turn around and think, oh my God, there's that coffee that I bought that I didn't realize I still had. And you go and sip it, and it tastes fantastic, and it's still nice and hot. And that's when you experience coffeelation. So maybe the next Webster's update, I'll get that in there. It's a true story that happened today. Simple Minds, Christina Aguilera and Sienna Spiro when we come back.
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0: across Southland Whanganui, just 1 hour to go, and the weekend is here, and just 1 week to go, and 1 week and one sleep, and we'll be back into daylight saving for this season. Fantastic. We are back after news and sport and tomorrow's weather with Duke Dumont. Prince for the Classic, we've got Coterie Brittany and the Imagine Dragons, Southland's Whanganui.
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11: In this update, ACT wants an overhaul of the rules surrounding solar, saying some households are getting a raw deal. The party's released its electricity policy, saying splitting the gentailers is off the table and greater competition is the answer. They want to start by allowing solar customers to sell back or gift electricity to whoever they like, rather than selling only to the company they buy power from. Energy spokesman Simon Court says that would give households greater control over what they generate.
12: If you're living in one city and you've got kids living in a cold flat in another town studying at university, you should be able to send them some electricity.
11: Kiwi Rail says a vehicle has collided with a freight train just outside Invercargill at a railway crossing protected by flashing lights and bells. Police were called to the crash near the intersection of State Highway 1 and Mill Road South just after 1. Fears more than 50,000 residents will miss out under new retirement village payment policy. The government's proposing a maximum repayment period of 9 months instead of 12, with 10% of the owed amount paid within 4 weeks. The rules will not apply retroactively. Retirement Village Residents Association Vice President Di Sinclair says it feels like current residents are being abandoned.
13: It is just not acceptable that we have to wait so long and that it will not involve the residents at present.
11: Plumbers are welcoming a new scheme enabling them to self-certify.

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2: In sport, White Ferns head coach Ben Sawyer is leaving after 4 years at the helm of the New Zealand women's cricket side. Sawyer's contract was set to end in December and hasn't been renewed. It follows what New Zealand cricket calls a comprehensive review process of the women's high-performance structure. The coach of the NFL's Los Angeles Rams is trying to forget their historic season opener in Australia. The Rams only showed up in Melbourne about 24 hours before the match. The San Francisco 49ers were there all week, winning 27-7. Rams boss Sean McVay has said this.
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5: Weather watch 24/7 at the marine forecast for sea area Fofo, southwest 25 knots, easing to 15 knots this afternoon. Changing a northwest 20 knots, but 30 knots west of slope point to shelter point this evening, with the southwest swell rising to 5 metres and fair visibility and evening showers. Met Service forecast for Southland for the rest of Friday, cloudy periods with showers. Gusty westerlies easing, tonight's low 9. Tomorrow rain easing to showers in the morning, strong westerlies rising to gale in the evening, tomorrow's high 15. Sunday occasional rain clearing in the afternoon to fine with a forecast high of 11.
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the Purple One and Purple Rain. Prince was Duke DuMont in there too, and Ocean Drive. We're cruising toward the weekend, officially declaring it open at 5 o'clock tonight with Coterie.

0: Imagine Dragons and Thunder. Peter Mack this afternoon. It's Hokanui, the Heartland Hits. Now, supermarkets have been on the news this week. And as supermarket pricing becomes a major issue this election, the vegetable growers are having their say. They are calling for more transparency throughout the food supply chain. The New Zealand Vegetable Council Chief Executive Mike Brown says many growers operate on extremely tight margins. And he's warning that if horticultural businesses can't remain profitable, food production will decline, and then that ultimately prices will rise. He says that vegetables have generally increased in price less than many other supermarket products, but growers continue to face challenges, including weather events, regulation, energy costs, and competition from imports. And the sector is also looking for policy certainty around resource management rules and emerging agriculture technologies to help ensure long-term food security. It's a pretty big set of plates to spin, isn't it, for the old growers there, screwed right down to the very tight margins and dealing with all sorts of other stuff that often is way out of their control.
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3: 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He got sorted with a rehab plan and was doing his exercises, but he started feeling a bit down. So me and the boys made sure to visit him, and he helped with some coaching, so he still felt like part of the team. It meant he stayed active and on top of the injury. Then when he recovered, he was back to his awesome self.
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0: Miley Cyrus, The Climb, and Aerosmith, Dream On. Last weekend, we went into it full of expectation with some good international sporting wins. It didn't quite pan out that way, but anyway, Nisbo, Mr. Nisbet Grant, he'll be joining us on Monday after the weekend to debrief the sporting weekend that by that stage will be the weekend that was, and hopefully we have some wins on the board for the Southland Stags, the Warriors, the Black Ferns, and wrap up some of the big performances, talking points and moments that had sports fans talking across the weekend. That's Monday with Chitty here, Southland's Hokanui.
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0: Scissors, please, I'm cutting the tape. This is Peter Mac, and this is Southland Takanui, and declaring the weekend now officially open. Lovely. Here we go. News and sport shortly to set you up. And we'll find out what the weather's doing tomorrow, what you got planned, and then back into the music after five with Evermore, Ella Langley, Michael Jackson, and Madonna.
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11: In this update, ACT is going after lines companies saying some are preventing fair access to electricity. The party's electricity policy would see a greater focus on competition for distribution, promising regulation of the 29 lines companies operating as monopolies in their regions if they're misusing their market power. Energy spokesman Simon Court says he's heard stories of lines companies not playing fairly, which is hampering some businesses.
12: One has a couple of 40-foot diesel generators running in their car park because their lines company have said, hey, it's going to be a decade before we can supply you, but if you wanted to bring it forward, here's an eye-watering cost.
11: Chloe Swarbrick says if Labor's free to do bipartisan deals, then the Greens will do the same. Chris Hipkin says it's a bottom line for him that Labor must be able to do bipartisan deals with National on things like infrastructure and medicine. The Greens co-leader says she backs that, but there has to be room for the smaller parties to band together in their interests.
13: It's not just the two legacy parties that might at times

0: break up foodstuffs. But Chief Executive Mary Devine says the current co-op structure keeps shelves stocked and the lights on, particularly in smaller South Island towns. She says food resilience is just as important as structural change, noting disasters and supply chain disruption. Devine says any benefits should outweigh the risks, costs and uncertainty involved.
1: King Charles is joining a growing chorus of world leaders calling for a slowdown in AI development. He's held his own summit in the UK.
2: There seems urgency in adequately considering the existential dangers of such technologies falling into the wrong hands and being used in potentially catastrophic ways.
1: That's news.
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1: In sport, a change in direction for the New Zealand women's cricket team. The White Ferns coach of 4 years, Ben Sawyer, has been let go. His contract was expiring in December. The shine of the 2020 World Cup title in 2024 has been overshadowed by two group stage failures since, including this year's T20 World Cup defence. Sawyer says he's disappointed to be leaving. A big NPC game for Auckland tonight as they visit the fifth place Tasman Marco in Blenheim. Auckland's 11th on the ladder with just two wins, but Tasman coach Jono Phillips won't be taking them for granted.
6: They're a good side with a lot of experienced Super Rugby players in their team, and they'll be a great challenge tonight.
1: That's news and sport. I'm Raylene Ramsey.
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7: Weather watch 24/7 at the marine forecast for sea area Fofo, southwest 25 knots, easing to 15 knots this afternoon, changing a northwest 20 knots but 30 knots west of slope point to shelter point this evening, with the southwest swell rising to 5 metres and fair visibility and evening showers. Met Service forecast for Southland for the rest of Friday, cloudy periods with showers, gusty westerlies easing, tonight's low 9. Tomorrow, rain easing to showers in the morning. Strong westerlies rising to gale in the evening. Tomorrow's high 15. Sunday, occasional rain clearing in the afternoon to fine with a forecast high of 11.
5: Southland's best music mix starts now on Hokanui.

Peter Mac tonight. This is Hokanui with Ella Langley. One of two big hits we're playing for at the moment. That is Be Her. The other one, She's in Texas, has been a gold mine for her, hanging around the top position of the Hot 100 Billboard charts for, 22 weeks now. So I think her $5 million net worth back in March might have been considerably enhanced in recent months. What do you reckon as we head into the weekend? Peter Mac at the helm through till 6 tonight with Michael Jackson, Hokanui.

0: Both. Madge,
1: the Madge. Peter Mac tonight, Vogue, Madonna. 21 Pilots, Stressed Out. Well, look, comedy duo Flight of the Conchords are back. They've got a nationwide tour coming up, and the tickets went on sale today, and they sold out some of the shows basically in minutes today when they went on sale. So Wellington's Michael Fowler Centre is going to host two additional shows, November 15 and 16, and they're going to play Auckland Spark Arena on November 21. So tickets for the new shows go on sale on the 25th of this month. Earlier this month, they announced they'd embark on their first big tour nationwide in 14 years. They'll be having the shows in Auckland, another two in Wellington, and they've got one in Christchurch as well. So they may have been off the radar for a wee while, but still people fondly recall the Flight of the Conchords, and the demand there is evidently as hot as it ever was.
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0: Song by Homewrecker, Peter Mac, Nickelback, and Jenny Morrison there too, and the You I Know. Look, tonight we're looking forward to the weekend, and then comes Monday, and on Monday with Chitty, the little locker room kids are going to take on our time capsule challenge. So the premise is, if they could capture life right now in just five items, what five items would make the cut? What would they put into their time capsule if they were sticking some stuff into it now? We're going to be here what that include, where they'd hide their time capsule, and when they reckon it should be opened, and what they think the world might look like when it's finally uncovered. It'll be interesting to get these views of these young kids with Chitty on Monday, the breakfast show here. Southland's Hokanui.
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0: missing home. Only know you love her when you let her go. 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
1: That'll do me for the week. Thank you so much for dropping by for whatever part you spent with us. Looking forward to it again, of course, next week and the weekend to fill out the way you wish. Down to 9 degrees, likely overnight. Tomorrow in Gore, rain easing to showers in the morning, then becoming frequent and heavier in the evening. So a bit of a wet Saturday tomorrow. No lawns being mowed tomorrow, 16 degrees. Into Sunday, occasional rain. It'll clear to fine in the afternoon, 10 degrees, the high. And look, Monday, Tuesday, Wednesday and Thursday, all days next week up to Thursday, look like they're going to feature precipitation to some extent. So by the time things, we do get a fine day at the end of all that, your catcher will really be full. Have a good weekend anyway. And remember, we are just 1 week out from daylight saving. How exciting. Have a good one. See you later.
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11: In this update, a view the new anti-stalking law was clearly needed, with nearly 1,000 notices already issued warning potential stalkers. Since the legislation came into force in late May, 140 charges have been issued. The law defines stalking as a criminal offence with a maximum penalty of 5 years behind bars. No one has been convicted yet. Chief Victims Advisor to the Government, Ruth Money, says 918 notices in 4 months is a lot.
12: It means that the police have issued 7 a day. So that gives you some idea of just the incredible amount of stalking and harassment that does happen in our community.
11: Police are investigating the cause of a fatal crash between a vehicle and freight train near Invercargill. Officers were called to the crash near the intersection of State Highway 1 with Mill Road South just after 1. The driver of the car died at the scene. Kiwi Rail says the railway crossing is protected by flashing lights and bells. And State Highway 3 near Whanganui is closed after a pedestrian was hit by a car. Police say there are reports of injuries. Petrol and diesel are getting more expensive again, but food prices are stabilising. Latest Stats NZ data shows petrol prices rose 2% last month. Diesel rose 8.6%. Here's business reporter Michael Sergal.
13: Petrol inflation is now back up at almost 18%, while diesel inflation is at almost 46%. Higher jet fuel prices have also pushed up international airfares by more than 21% over the past year. Electricity inflation has eased, though, to 9%, with food price inflation remaining at 1.9%.
11: Agreement: scrapping rules in Auckland Central City would encourage growth. The government's proposing to bin many planning restrictions. The changes are projected to grow GDP by more than $1.8 billion and create thousands more jobs and homes. That's news.
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16: Hokanui Sport.
11: In sport, White Ferns cricket coach Ben Sawyer's been shown the door after 4 years in charge of the New Zealand women. Sawyer's contract was due to expire in December. An interim head coach will be appointed for next month's T20 series in Australia. Tasman are hoping to cut down the errors and win back-to-back games for just the second time this NPC rugby season in Blenheim against Auckland tonight. Markle coach Jono Phillips has a simple formula on what is needed to remedy if they're to take the points.
17: Just errors. You know, we build pressure really well and then errors have let us down at crucial times and allowed the opposition then to relieve the pressure. So it's about stacking up moments of pressure for us.
11: Kickoff is at 7:10. And that is sport. I'm Raylene Ramsey.
16: Hokanui, home of Southland's best music mix. 94.8, 90.4. 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
18: Weather watch 24/7 at the marine forecast for sea area Fofo, southwest 25 knots, easing to 15 knots this afternoon. Changing a northwest 20 knots, but 30 knots west of slope point to shelter point this evening, with the southwest swell rising to 5 metres and fair visibility and evening showers. Met Service forecast for Southland for the rest of Friday, cloudy periods with showers, gusty westerlies easing, tonight's low 9. Tomorrow, rain easing to showers in the morning, strong westerlies rising to gale in the evening, tomorrow's high 15. Sunday, occasional rain clearing in the afternoon to fine with a forecast high of 11.
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Renting a car always feels like a bit of a battle. 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
6: In this update, ACT is going after lines companies, saying some are preventing fair access to electricity. The party's electricity policy would see a greater focus on competition for distribution, promising regulation of the 29 lines companies operating as monopolies in their regions if they're misusing their market power. Energy spokesman Simon Court says he's heard stories of lines companies not playing fairly, which is hampering some businesses.
7: One has a couple of 40-foot diesel generators running in their car park because their lines company have said, hey, it's going to be a decade before we can supply you. But if you wanted to bring it forward, here's an eye-watering cost.
6: Greens co-leader Chloe Swarbrick says if Labor is free to do bipartisan deals, the Greens will do the same. Chris Hipkins says it's a bottom line for him that Labor must be able to do bipartisan deals with National on the likes of infrastructure and medicine. Swarbrick says she backs that, but there has to be room for the smaller parties to band together in their interests as well.
8: It's not just the two legacy parties that might at times have an opportunity to work together, but also any other potential collaboration between all of the other parties that exist in our parliament under MMP.
6: National's education spokeswoman Erica Stanford says Labor's plan to pause curriculum changes is just kicking the can down the road. Labor wants to delay changes not yet rolled out and put an independent council in charge of future curriculum decisions. Stanford says teachers, parents and principals are over the disruption and the government will have finished rolling out its curriculum by the end of the year. The fallout from National's supermarket shake-up continues, with Foodstuffs South Island hitting back. Marcus Allen reports.
9: If re-elected and if the Commerce Commission approves, the party would break up Foodstuffs. But Chief Executive Mary Devine says the current co-op structure keeps shelves stocked and the lights on, particularly in smaller South Island towns. She says food resilience is just as important as structural change, noting disasters and supply chain disruption. Devine says any benefits should outweigh the risks, costs and uncertainty involved.
6: That's news.
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6: In sport, rugby, the Tasman Marco host Auckland in tonight's NPC clash in Blair.

0: return for their clash with the Warriors. The back rower's season was thought to be over after he dislocated and fractured his left ankle in a game against the Roosters 8 weeks ago. Holbrook says they likely won't make a final call on his potential involvement until tomorrow. In cricket, White Ferns head coach Ben Sawyer has departed the role after 4 years at the helm of the New Zealand women's side. Sawyer's contract, which was set to conclude in December, hasn't been renewed. It follows what New Zealand cricket calls a comprehensive review process of the women's high-performance structure.
1: Right from the day he got injured, he was sort of wanting to fast-track himself and do everything right. So, yeah, if he gets there on Sunday, we'll all be happy.
0: That's sport. I'm Tony Doe.
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3: Weather watch 24/7 at the marine forecast for sea area Fofo, southwest 25 knots, easing to 15 knots this afternoon. Changing a northwest 20 knots, but 30 knots west of Slope Point to Shelter Point this evening, with the southwest swell rising to 5 metres and fair visibility and evening showers. Met Service forecast for Southland for the rest of Friday, cloudy periods with showers, gusty westerlies easing, tonight's low 9. Tomorrow, rain easing to showers in the morning, strong westerlies rising to gale in the evening, tomorrow's high 15. Sunday, occasional rain clearing in the afternoon to fine with a forecast high of 11.
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4: In this update, Prime Minister Luxon has revealed his vision for Auckland with a new plan to encourage more growth. The government wants to rid the city centre of many planning restrictions, including building height, proximity to the street and dimension and floor area. It's projected to create about 37,000 new jobs, 17,000 new homes and boost GDP by more than $1.8 billion a year. Luxon says he's looking across the ditch for inspiration.
5: If you just think about how Brisbane over the last 20 years has changed, I see that as a potential route for Auckland as well.
4: Questions are being asked over why the government is moving to clear people from the streets without first tackling homelessness. Its Move On bill gives police powers to move people over 18 if they're behaving in a disorderly way, begging or sleeping rough. It was watered down earlier this month to exclude 14 to 17-year-olds. Greens MP Tamitha Paul says even businesses are against the orders.
6: Let the record show that over 50 businesses in Wellington City do not support what they are doing. K Road Association in Auckland Central do not support what they're doing.
4: ACT wants households with solar to be able to sell their excess generation to anyone and is promising regulation changes. The party has released its electricity policy, pledging to increase competition without splitting the gentailers. Energy spokesman Simon Court says right now, solar generation can only be sold to the same company households buy power from.
7: I've heard from a dairy farmer who has solar panels on the shed and would love to be able to supply their neighbours. At the moment they can't. They have to sell it back to their local retailer.
4: A Canterbury principal is doubtful politics can be taken out of curriculum decisions, but he likes the idea. If elected, Labour is promising to pause the government's school curriculum overhaul, including delaying the replacement of NCEA by a year. It also wants to establish an independent council for curriculum and assessment. Darfield High School principal Andy England says he's keeping an open mind.
8: It's funny because I think the press release talked something about whether governments are left or right, decisions should be guided by evidence, etc. Well, it'll be interesting to see if that does happen.
4: That's news.
9: From boats and tools to home offices and hobbies, Jones

0: In rugby league, Warriors assistant coach Stacey Jones admits Dalin Watene-Zelezniak still has rehabilitation work to do if he's to feature in Sunday's game against Newcastle. The winger has been named in the extended squad as he recovers from a broken collarbone. Jones says there are still things they're considering.
1: I think, you know, we'll just leave it right up to the last minute, like to decide or whether or not we rule him out earlier. But we've named him on our extended bench, and if Dalin ticks a few more boxes, then he could be good to go.
0: In football, Phoenix women's manager Bev Priestman says new signing Millie Clegg has eyes on a spot at next year's World Cup. The 20-year-old striker returns to the club for the first time since 2023 on a two-season deal. Priestman plans to continue Clegg's development and help her book a ticket for Brazil.
2: World Cup year, and of course any new sign that comes in, they're never guaranteed minutes, but on average our subs have been made in the 52nd minute, so even if she didn't start, she's going to get more minutes than she's ever had.
0: That's sport. I'm Tony Doe.
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4: Normally I write ads for businesses, for brands, but this one is for my mum. Well, technically it's for Alzheimer's Awareness Month, but for me, it's about my mum. Because Alzheimer's is a disease she's battling. So rather than writing an ad, I thought I'd share a memory. I remember how much mum loved it when my sister or I called. She loved hearing our voices. She loved feeling connected to us. The other day, my dad passed her the phone so I could say hello. She didn't recognise my voice. So mum, if you're listening, hi. It's me, Glenn, your son. I miss you. Let's remember, September is Alzheimer's Awareness Month.
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6: In this update, the boss of Foodstuffs says he's still in disbelief after National's proposal to cut the company in two. The party is proposing to increase competition by splitting Pack and Save from New World and Foursquare, as long as the Commerce Commission agrees. Foodstuffs suggests the plan would hike prices, though finance spokeswoman Nicola Willis warns of its vested interests. Foodstuffs North Island Chief Executive Chris Quinn says owner-operators are now grappling with the possibility.
7: We've got to take this as a serious policy promise, and words matter. The damage in many ways is done because the conversation is now in play.
6: The government is proposing to bin many central Auckland planning restrictions in a bid to boost growth. Among those for the chopping board are rules covering building height, street proximity, dimensions and floor area. The changes are projected to boost GDP by more than $1.8 billion a year. RMA Reform Minister Chris Bishop says it's what Aucklanders are asking for.
8: They tend to say, we'd like Auckland to grow, but we should concentrate it in the right places where the infrastructure exists. The government agrees, the council agrees, and that's what we're proposing today.
6: Latest Stats NZ data shows petrol prices rose 2% last month, while diesel prices rose 8.6%. Petrol inflation is now at almost 18%, while diesel inflation has hit almost 46%. Electricity inflation has eased to 9%, while food price inflation remains at 1.9%. Questions remain over the future of Fire and Emergencies Chief Executive after Internal Affairs Minister Brooke Van Velden declared she's lost confidence in him. Van Velden says Kerry Gregory withheld information from her about a significant incident for a year, and the agency has been referred to the Serious Fraud Office. Victoria University Senior Research Fellow Charlie Mitchell says you'd expect every CEO to be across operations and be truthful with their employers.
9: Given the real damage to Fenn's reputation and public confidence in the organisation, I'm not really sure how Mr Gregory's position is tenable.
6: State Highway 1 near Invercargill's Mill Road South is reopened following a fatal crash between a vehicle and a train at 1 this afternoon. Meanwhile, Central Otago's State Highway 8 near Tarras has reopened after a crash at 3 p.m. That's news.
4: Renting a car always feels like a bit of a battle. 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So it's no surprise that Snap is the official car rental partner of the One New Zealand Warriors. 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
6: In sport, rugby, Auckland have pulled off an unlikely 24-22 victory against Tasman in tonight's NPC action. The 11th-placed Aucklanders desperately needed a win as the playoffs approach and got it courtesy of a late penalty in a tight match at Blenheim. In rugby league, the Newcastle Knights have named back rower Dylan Lucas in the extended reserves for their playoff against the Warriors. His season was thought to be over after he fractured his left ankle 8 weeks ago. Knights coach Justin Holbrook says they likely won't make a final call on his potential involvement until tomorrow. In motorsport, Possum Bourne's famous Subaru Impreza WRX

Renting a car always feels like a bit of a battle. 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So it's no surprise that Snap is the official car rental partner of the One New Zealand Warriors. 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
8: Usually I know exactly what to write for a radio ad. But this time, I don't. Because this ad is for Alzheimer's Awareness Month. And for me, Alzheimer's isn't a radio ad. It's a disease my mum is battling. So rather than writing an ad, I thought I'd share a memory. I remember watching sport with my mum. She had her favourite teams, her favourite players, and she'd loudly cheer them on. The other day I put the rugby on. The crowd was loud. The commentators were loud. But my mum stayed silent. I've never heard silence so loud. Let's remember, September is Alzheimer's Awareness Month.
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10: In this update, the boss of supermarket company Foodstuffs is defending its profit margins as national campaigns on breaking it up. The party wants to separate Pack and Save from New World and Foursquare if the Commerce Commission gives the green light. It says Foodstuffs North Island had a profit margin of about 4% last year, higher than about 2.5% in Australia. But the company's North Island CEO, Chris Quinn, says property ownership and store performance contribute to that difference.
11: If we had a lower profit margin, we wouldn't be building new distribution centres, we wouldn't be building new stores in Vic Park, we wouldn't be investing in the innovation and experience.
10: Petrol and diesel are getting more expensive again, but food prices are stabilising. Latest figures show petrol prices rose 2% last month, while diesel prices were up 8.6%. Business reporter Michael Sergel runs through the latest numbers.
12: Petrol inflation is now back up at almost 18%, while diesel inflation is at almost 46%. Higher jet fuel prices have also pushed up international airfares by more than 21% over the past year. Electricity inflation has eased, though, to 9%, with food price inflation remaining at 1.9%.
10: There have been furious scenes in Parliament as the government pushed through new Move On powers amid accusations it will criminalise homelessness. The newly passed Move On bill gives police powers to move people aged 18 and over if they're behaving in a disorderly fashion, begging or sleeping rough. Green MP Tamitha Paul says the government has made homelessness worse and can't handle the consequences of its own actions.
13: This will not end homelessness because they did not even attempt to address the root factors of why there is record level homelessness in this country.
10: Dentists and oral therapists have been given a $78 million boost this year to keep young people's teeth healthy. Associate Health Minister Matt Ducey says it includes a 5% increase in funding for private providers to support free dental care for under-17s. It also ups funding for common procedures, such as allowing for population growth and some admin tasks. That's news.
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10: In sport, rugby league, the Newcastle Knights coach is praising Dylan Lucas's determination to make a potential return for their playoff against the Warriors. The back rower's season was thought to be over when he dislocated and fractured his ankle 8 weeks ago. Coach Justin Holbrook says they likely won't make a final call on his involvement until tomorrow.
4: Right from the day he got injured, he was sort of wanting to fast track himself and do everything right. So, yeah, if he gets there on Sunday, we'll all be happy.
10: In rugby, Auckland have pulled off an unlikely 24-22 victory against Tasman in tonight's NPC action. The 11th-placed Aucklanders desperately needed a win as the playoffs approach and got it, courtesy of a late penalty in a tight match at Blenheim. In football, the signing spree at the Phoenix Women continues with the return of international striker Millie Clegg. Clegg comes home on a 2-year deal, intent on making the 2027 Women's World Cup in Brazil. Coach Bev Priestman has both club success and country selection in mind as part of her measures of success this season. That's sport. I'm Tony Doe.
0: Hokanui, home of Southland's best music mix. 94.8, 90.4, and on the new iHeartRadio app. Hokanui. Southland's best music mix lives here on Hokanui.

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9: In this update, Labor leader Chris Hipkins says smaller parties shouldn't be able to veto National and Labor working together as he eyes greater bipartisanship. This term, the two major parties have sided together on issues like the India Free Trade Deal, a social media ban for under-16s and modern slavery legislation. Hipkins says there's more work to do on issues like infrastructure and climate change.
10: One of my bottom lines is I don't think small parties should be able to veto the two bigger parties working together more often. David Seymour and Winston Peters have basically said to the National Party, if you go and work with Labor on any issues, we'll pull the rug out from under you.
9: Auckland Mayor Wayne Brown is welcoming a new government plan to do away with many planning restrictions in Auckland city centre. The government wants to remove rules on how high buildings can be, how close they can be to the street, and the dimensions and floor area. Business reporter Michael Sergal has the story.
11: The changes are projected to bring up to 37,000 more jobs, 32,000 more residents and 17,000 more homes into the city centre. Brown says it's a practical way to intensify Auckland in the right places. He's welcoming the removal of protections on what he says are non-heritage buildings on Kay Road near where he lives.
9: Labor is looking for a bipartisan conversation on medicines, aiming to increase spending over time. The country's medicine spend is below many other developed countries, with ACT campaigning on boosting it significantly. Chris Hipkins says it's a conversation to be had amongst parties after the campaign ends. The government is giving assurances hospitality sector reform won't result in lower food safety standards. Small operators will now face fewer requirements, including less paperwork, and food trucks will only need one council compliance check, regardless of how many areas they operate in. The government says the current rules are too one-size-fits-all. Hospitality New Zealand spokesman Sam McKinnon says standards won't be lowered.
12: What it is doing is looking at how you can reduce the record keeping and the time required for businesses to make sure that they've got all their checks and balances sorted.
9: That's news.
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0: Hokanui Sport.
9: In sport, rugby, Auckland have beaten Tasman 24-22 in their NPC match in Blenheim. Auckland trailed late in the game, winning courtesy of a 77th minute penalty. In rugby league, Knights coach Justin Holbrook is praising Dylan Lucas's determination to make a potential return for their clash with the Warriors. The back rower's season was thought to be over after he dislocated and fractured his left ankle in a game against the Roosters 8 weeks ago. Holbrook says they likely won't make a final call on his potential involvement until tomorrow.
14: Right from the day he got injured, he was sort of wanting to fast-track himself and do everything right. So, yeah, if he gets there on Sunday, we'll all be happy.
9: And in cricket, White Ferns head coach Ben Sawyer has departed the role after 4 years at the helm of the New Zealand women's side. Sawyer's contract, which was set to conclude in December, has not been renewed. It follows what New Zealand cricket calls a comprehensive review process of the women's high-performance structure. That's sport. I'm Tony Doe.
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8: In this update, the boss of supermarket company Foodstuffs is defending its profit margins as national campaigns on breaking it up. The party wants to separate Pack and Save from New World and Foursquare if the Commerce Commission gives the green light. It says Foodstuffs North Island had a profit margin of about 4% last year, higher than about 2.5% in Australia. But the company's North Island CEO, Chris Quinn, says property ownership and store performance contribute to that difference.
9: If we had a lower profit margin, we wouldn't be building new distribution centres, we wouldn't be building new stores in Vic Park, we wouldn't be investing in the innovation and experience.
8: Petrol and diesel are getting more expensive again, but food prices are stabilising. Latest figures show petrol prices rose 2% last month, while diesel rose 8.6%. Business reporter Michael Sergel runs through the latest numbers.
10: Petrol inflation is now back up at almost 18%, while diesel inflation is at almost 46%. Higher jet fuel prices have also pushed up international airfares by more than 21% over the past year. Electricity inflation has eased, though, to 9%, with food price inflation remaining at 1.9%.
8: There were furious scenes in Parliament as the government pushed through new move-on powers amid accusations it will criminalise homelessness. The newly passed move-on bill gives police powers to move people aged 18 and over if they're behaving in a disorderly fashion, begging or sleeping rough. Green MP Tamitha Paul says the government has made homelessness worse and can't handle the consequences of its own actions.
11: This will not end homelessness because they did not even attempt to address the root factors of why there is record-level homelessness in this country.
8: Dentists and oral therapists have been given a $78 million boost this year to keep young people's teeth healthy. Associate Health Minister Matt Doocy says it includes a 5% increase in funding for private providers to support free dental care for under-17s. It also ups funding for common procedures, such as allowing for population growth and some admin tasks. That's news.
0: Hokanui Sport.
8: In sports, rugby league, despite being named on the extended bench for tomorrow's NRL knockout at Eden Park, star Warriors wing Dalen Watene-Zelezniak remains uncertain to feature as he continues to recover from a broken collarbone. The Newcastle Knights have named star back rower Dylan Lucas in the extended reserves 8 weeks after he dislocated and fractured his left ankle. In rugby, back-to-back NPC wins for Auckland, defeating hosts Tasman 24-22 in Blenheim, sealed by a penalty kick to win with 3 minutes remaining. Auckland are provisionally a point outside the top eight playoff zone in 10th. And in cricket, the New Zealand women are looking for a new coach after Ben Sawyer was let go. Sawyer had been in charge of the White Ferns for 4 years. The Australian coach's contract was due to expire in December. That's sport. I'm Tony Doe.
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6: In this update, Prime Minister Luxon has revealed his vision for Auckland with a new plan to encourage more growth. The government wants to rid the city centre of many planning restrictions, including building height, proximity to the street and dimension and floor area. It's projected to create about 37,000 new jobs, 17,000 homes and boost GDP by more than $1.8 billion a year. Luxon says he's looking across the ditch for inspiration.
7: If you just think about how Brisbane over the last 20 years has changed, I see that as a potential route for Auckland as well.
6: Questions are being asked over why the government is moving to clear people from the streets without first tackling homelessness. Its Move On bill gives police powers to move people over 18 if they're behaving disorderly, begging or sleeping rough. It was watered down earlier this month to exclude 14 to 17-year-olds. Greens MP Tamitha Paul says even businesses are against the orders.
8: Let the record show that over 50 businesses in Wellington City do not support what they are doing. K Road Association in Auckland Central do not support what they're doing.
6: ACT wants households with solar to be able to sell their excess generation to anyone and is promising regulation changes. The party has released its electricity policy, pledging to increase competition without splitting the gentailers. Energy spokesman Simon Court says right now, solar generation can only be sold to the same company households buy power from.
9: I've heard from a dairy farmer who has solar panels on the shed and would love to be able to supply their neighbours. At the moment, they can't. They have to sell it back to their local retailer.
6: A Canterbury school principal is doubtful politics can be taken out of curriculum decisions, but likes the idea. If elected, Labour is promising to pause the government's school curriculum overhaul, including delaying the replacement of NCEA by a year. It also wants to establish an independent council for curriculum and assessment. Darfield High School principal Andy England says he's keeping an open mind.
10: It's funny because I think the press release talked something about whether governments are left or right, decisions should be guided by evidence, etc. Well, it'll be interesting to see if that does happen.
6: There are concerns new retirement village repayment timeframes will push costs onto residents. The government is proposing a maximum repayment period of 9 months instead of 12. It's agreed to introduce a bill next term to legislate the period and require operators to pay 10% of a former resident's net termination proceeds. Retirement Villages Association Executive Director Michelle Palmer says operators are likely to increase deferred management fees.
11: It is going to force villages to hold more cash, and ultimately that means means less investment in homes, services and care beds and higher costs for current and future residents.
6: A warning over a potentially lethal medication stolen from a car in Auckland. Police say pentobarbital was in a handbag taken from a vehicle in Glendowie on Wednesday night. The drug can be fatal if ingested. Police are concerned the thief may not realise what they've taken. A key route to the West Coast is reopening fully for the weekend for the first time in almost a month. State Highway 6 between Makarura and Hawia closed last month after slips and rockfall. Weather dependent, the road will be open from now until 8 a.m. Monday, with convoys continuing next week.
0: Hokanui Sport.
6: In sport, rugby, Auckland have beaten Tasman 24-22 in their NPC match in Blenheim. Auckland trailed late in the game but won courtesy of a 77th-minute penalty. In rugby league, Knights coach Justin Holbrook is praising Dylan Lucas's determination to make a potential return for their clash with the Warriors. The back rower's season was thought to be over after he dislocated and fractured his ankle in a game against the Roosters 8 weeks ago. Holbrook says they likely won't make a final call on his potential involvement until today.
12: Right from the day he got injured, he was sort of wanting to fast track himself and do everything right. So, yeah, if he gets there on Sunday, we'll all be happy.
6: In cricket, White Ferns head coach Ben Sawyer has departed the role after 4 years at the helm of the New Zealand women's side. Sawyer's contract, which was set to conclude in December, has not been renewed. It follows what New Zealand cricket calls a comprehensive review process of the women's high-performance structure. That's news and sport. I'm Tony Doe.
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5: 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And for me, Alzheimer's isn't a radio ad. It's a disease my mum is battling. So rather than writing an ad, I thought I'd tell a story. Share a memory. I remember when my mum became a nana. I remember the way her eyes would light up every time she saw her granddaughters. 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And if I'm honest, I fear it happening to me. Let's remember, September is Alzheimer's Awareness Month.
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4: In this update, the boss of Foodstuffs says he's still in disbelief after National's proposal to cut the company in two. The party is proposing to increase competition by splitting Pack and Save from New World and Foursquare, as long as the Commerce Commission agrees. Foodstuffs suggests the plan would hike prices, though finance spokeswoman Nicola Willis has rejected that, warning of its vested interests. Foodstuffs North Island chief executive Chris Quinn says owner-operators are now grappling with the possibility.
5: We've got to take this as a serious policy promise, and words matter. The damage in many ways is done because the conversation is now in play.
4: The government is proposing to bin many Central Auckland planning restrictions in a bid to boost growth. Among those for the chopping board are rules covering building height, street proximity, dimension and floor area. The changes are projected to boost GDP by more than $1.8 billion a year, as well as create thousands more jobs and homes. RMA Reform Minister Chris Bishop says it's what Aucklanders are asking for.
6: They tend to say, we'd like Auckland to grow, but we should concentrate it in the right places where the infrastructure exists. The government agrees, the council agrees, and that's what we're proposing today.
4: Latest Stats NZ data shows petrol prices rose 2% last month, while diesel prices were up 8.6%. Petrol inflation is now almost 18%, while diesel inflation has hit almost 46%. Higher jet fuel prices have also pushed up international airfares by more than 21% over the past year. Electricity inflation has eased to 9%, while food price inflation remains at 1.9%. Questions remain over the future of Fire and Emergencies Chief Executive after Internal Affairs Minister Brooke Van Velden declared she's lost confidence in him. Van Velden says Kerry Gregory withheld information from her about a significant incident for a year, and the agency has been referred to the Serious Fraud Office. Victoria University Senior Research Fellow Charlie Mitchell says you'd expect every CEO to be across operations and be truthful with their employers.
7: Given the real damage to Fenn's reputation and public confidence in the organisation, I'm not really sure how Mr Gregory's position is tenable.
4: Plumbers are welcoming a new scheme enabling them to self-certify their work. Under the new scheme, they can become eligible to sign off on work without the need for council inspections. It's estimated it'll save up to 4 days' work and $1,600 per build. Wellington's Mana Plumbing owner Jason Bellman, one of the first certified under the scheme, says it guarantees more work and makes jobs more efficient.
8: We just do our job, sign off there and there, and then the client can continue with the project, builders can line walls, we can backfill drains and not be open to the weather conditions and all that.
4: Chris Hipkins is promising to bring people together if he returns to government, saying polarisation is a rising threat across the globe. He says all sides of politics need to work to reduce polarisation.
9: One of the most important things all of us can do is continue to talk to people who we disagree with and find ways of disagreeing agreeably. You know, you don't have to hate someone because they've got a different view to you.
0: Hokanui Sport.
4: In sport, rugby, Auckland have come from behind to beat Tasman in their NPC clash at Blenheim. The visitors needed a 77th-minute penalty to secure their 24-22 win. In rugby league, the Newcastle Knights have named star back rower Dylan Lucas in the extended reserves for their playoff against the Warriors. Lucas's season was thought to be over after he dislocated and fractured his ankle against the Roosters 8 weeks ago. Knights coach Justin Holbrook says they probably won't make a final call on his potential involvement until later today. In motorsport, Possum Bourne's famous Subaru Impreza WRX livery will run the roads of Ashley Forest again, with his son's hands at the wheel. Spencer Bourne's drive this weekend at one of his dad's favourite New Zealand courses is the next step of his tutelage with Hayden Paddon. Bourne feels he's prepared well alongside Paddon, but knows the actual event will be a different beast.
10: Really humbled and honoured to be given this opportunity that that Hayden's given me. I was able to work out a lot of the nerves that I had when we had our testing day last weekend. So I'm feeling really good, but once I see the big crowds, maybe some nerves will start to show again.
4: That's news and sport. I'm Tony Doe.
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4: 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I remember mum always had jelly beans in her handbag. I went to visit her recently and offered her a jelly bean, just like she had done 1,000 times for me. I watched her hold it in her hand, and I remember hoping that one little jelly bean might bring back one little memory, just for one little moment. Let's remember, September is Alzheimer's Awareness Month.
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8: In this update, the boss of supermarket company Foodstuffs is defending its profit margins as national campaigns on breaking it up. The party wants to separate Pack and Save from New World and Foursquare if the Commerce Commission gives the green light. It says Foodstuffs North Island had a profit margin of about 4% last year, higher than about 2% in Australia. But the company's North Island CEO, Chris Quinn, says property ownership and store performance contribute to that difference.
9: If we had a lower profit margin, we wouldn't be building new distribution centres, we wouldn't be building new stores in Vic Park, we wouldn't be investing in the innovation and experience.
8: Petrol and diesel are getting more expensive again, but food prices are stabilising. Latest Stats NZ figures show petrol prices rose 2% last month, while diesel prices rose 8.6%. Business reporter Michael Sergel runs through the latest numbers.
10: Petrol inflation is now back up at almost 18%, while diesel inflation is at almost 46%. Higher jet fuel prices have also pushed up international airfares by more than 21% over the past year. Electricity inflation has eased, though, to 9%, with food price inflation remaining at 1.9%.
8: Westpac is raising some home loan rates and deposit rates as funding costs rise. However, it's cutting its two-year advertised home loan rate to 5.29%, the lowest of the five big banks. There have been furious scenes in Parliament as the government pushes through new move-on powers amid accusations it will criminalise homelessness. The newly passed move-on bill gives police powers to move people aged 18 and over if they are behaving in a disorderly fashion, begging or sleeping rough. Green MP Tamitha Paul says the government has made homelessness worse and can't handle the consequences of its own actions.
11: This will not end homelessness because they did not even attempt to address the root factors of why there is record-level homelessness in this country.
8: ACT wants an overhaul of the rules surrounding solar power, saying some households are getting a raw deal. The party has released its electricity policy, saying splitting the gentailers is off the table and greater competition is the answer. It wants to start by allowing solar customers to sell back or gift electricity to whoever they like, rather than being locked into selling only to the company they buy power from. Energy spokesman Simon Court says it would give households greater control over what they generate.
12: If you're living in one city and you've got kids living in a cold flat in another town studying at university, you should be able to send them some electricity.
8: Victims' advocates say new anti-stalking laws were clearly needed, with nearly 1,000 notices already issued warning potential stalkers. Since the legislation came into force in late May, 140 charges have been issued. The law defines stalking as a criminal offence, with a maximum penalty of 5 years behind bars, but no one has been convicted yet. Chief Victims Advisor to the Government, Ruth Money, says 918 notices in 4 months is a lot.
13: That means that the police have issued 7 a day. So that gives you some idea of just the incredible amount of stalking and harassment that does happen in our community.
0: Hokanui Sport.
8: In sport, rugby, Auckland have slotted a 77th-minute penalty to beat Tasman 24-22 in their NPC clash. Tasman have yet to string 2 wins in a row together. Auckland needed the win as the playoffs approach. In rugby league, Warriors assistant coach Stacey Jones admits Dalin Watene-Zelezniak still has rehabilitation work to do if he's to feature in Sunday's game against Newcastle. The winger has been named in the extended squad as he recovers from a broken collarbone. Jones says there are still things they're considering.
14: I think, you know, we'll just leave it right up to the last minute, like to decide or whether or not we rule him out earlier. But we've named him on our extended bench, and if Dalin ticks a few more boxes, then he could be good to go.
8: In football, Phoenix women's manager Bev Priestman says new signing Millie Clegg has eyes on a spot at next year's World Cup. The 20-year-old striker returns to the club for the first time since 2023 on a 2-season deal. Priestman plans to continue Clegg's development and help her book a ticket for Brazil.
15: World Cup year, and of course any new signing that comes in, they're never guaranteed minutes, but on average our subs have been made in the 52nd minute, so even if she didn't start, she's going to get more minutes than she's ever had.
8: That's news and sport. I'm Tony Doe.
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7: 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I remember mum would light up as she showed visitors our family photos. Now those photos are on the wall of her care home. Recently, I pointed to a photo of me and I asked if she remembered who it was. She looked so confused, like I was pointing at a complete stranger. Strange what we remember, and heartbreaking what we forget. 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
8: In this update, Labour leader Chris Hipkins says smaller parties shouldn't be able to veto National and Labour working together as he eyes greater bipartisanship. This term, the two major parties have sided together on issues like the India Free Trade Deal, a social media ban for under-16s and modern slavery legislation. Hipkins says there's more work to do on issues like infrastructure and climate change.
9: One of my bottom lines is I don't think small parties should be able to veto the two bigger parties working together more often. David Seymour and Winston Peters have basically said to the National Party, if you go and work with Labour on any issues, we'll pull the rug out from under you.
8: Auckland Mayor Wayne Brown is welcoming a new government plan to do away with many planning restrictions in Auckland city centre. The government wants to remove rules on how high buildings can be, how close a building can be to a street, and the dimensions and floor area of a building. Business reporter Michael Sergal has the story.
10: The changes are projected to bring up to 37,000 more jobs, 32,000 more residents, and 17,000 more homes into the city centre. Brown says it's a practical way to intensify Auckland in the right places. He's welcoming the removal of protections on what he says are non-heritage buildings on Kay Road, near where he lives.
8: The fallout from National's supermarket shake-up continues, with Foodstuffs South Island hitting back. If re-elected and if the Commerce Commission approves, the party would break up Foodstuffs. But Chief Executive Mary Devine says the current co-op structure keeps shelves stocked and the lights on, particularly in smaller South Island towns. She says food resilience is just as important as structural change, noting disasters and supply chain disruption. Devine says any benefits of structural change should outweigh the risks, costs and uncertainty involved. The nurses' organisation says Health NZ's growing reliance on internationally trained nurses poses significant risks. Official Information Act data shows around 40% of registered nurses working for Health NZ were qualified overseas, up from 30% in 2021. At the same time, the number of New Zealand-trained nurses has fallen by more than 80. New Zealand Nurses Organisation spokeswoman Kerry Nuku says there's been a surge in recruitment from India, the Philippines and other parts of Asia. She says it changes the models of care and how nurses communicate that care to patients. Labour wants a bipartisan conversation on medicines. aiming to increase spending over time. The country's medicine spend is below many other developed countries, with ACT campaigning on boosting it significantly. Chris Hipkins says it's a conversation to be had amongst parties after the campaign ends.
9: Increasing our investment over time, not with big sugar hits where we suddenly spike up the level of investment in medicines, but over time, increasing our investment on medicines can also help to keep people out of hospital.
8: The government is giving assurances hospitality sector reform won't result in lower food safety standards. Small operators will now face fewer requirements, including less paperwork, and food trucks will only need one council compliance check, regardless of how many areas they operate in. The government says the current rules are too one-size-fits-all. Hospitality NZ spokesman Sam McKinnon says standards won't be lowered.
11: What it is doing is looking at how you can reduce the record keeping and the time required for businesses to make sure that they've got all their checks and balances sorted.
0: Hokanui Sport.
8: In sport, rugby league, the Newcastle Knights coach is praising Dylan Lucas's determination to make a potential return for their playoff against the Warriors. The back rower's season was thought to be over after he dislocated and fractured his left ankle 8 weeks ago. Coach Justin Holbrook says they likely won't make a final call on his involvement until later today.
12: Right from the day he got injured, he was sort of wanting to fast-track himself and do everything right. So, yeah, if he gets there on Sunday, we'll all be happy.
8: In rugby, Auckland have beaten Tasman 24-22 in their NPC match in Blenheim. Auckland trailed late in the game, winning courtesy of a 77th-minute penalty. In football, the signing spree at the Phoenix Women continues with the return of international striker Millie Clegg. Clegg comes home on a two-year deal intent on making the 2027 Women's World Cup in Brazil. Coach Bev Priestman has both club success and country selection in mind as part of her measures of success this season.
13: One of our goals as a club is to get as many football ferns or international players at World Cups as they can, and particularly the young ones in this building, try and make a push this season to try and get on that plane. So we'll be here to do everything we can to support them.
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7: In this update, Labour leader Chris Hipkins says smaller parties shouldn't be able to veto National and Labour working together as he eyes greater bipartisanship. This term, the two major parties have sided together on issues like the India Free Trade Deal, a social media ban for under-16s, and modern slavery legislation. Hipkins says there's more work to do on issues like infrastructure and climate change.
8: One of my bottom lines is I don't think small parties should be able to veto the two bigger parties working together more often. David Seymour and Winston Peters have basically said to the National Party, if you go and work with Labour on any issues, we'll pull the rug out from under you.
7: Auckland Mayor Wayne Brown is welcoming a new government plan to do away with many planning restrictions in Auckland city centre. The government wants to remove rules on how high buildings can be, how close a building can be to a street, and the dimensions and floor area of a building. Business reporter Michael Sergal has the story.
9: The changes are projected to bring up to 37,000 more jobs, 32,000 more residents, and 17,000 more homes into the city centre. Brown says it's a practical way to intensify Auckland in the right places. He's welcoming the removal of protections on what he says are non-heritage buildings on Kay Road, near where he lives.
7: The fallout from National's supermarket shake-up continues, with Foodstuffs South Island hitting back. If re-elected and if the Commerce Commission approves, the party would break up Foodstuffs. But Chief Executive Mary Devine says the current co-op structure keeps shelves stocked and the lights on, particularly in smaller South Island towns. She says food resilience is just as important as structural change, noting disasters and supply chain disruption. Devine says any benefits of structural change should outweigh the risks, costs and uncertainty involved. The nurses' organisation says Health NZ's growing reliance on internationally trained nurses poses significant risks. Official Information Act data shows around 40% of registered nurses working for Health NZ were qualified overseas, up from 30% in 2021. At the same time, the number of New Zealand-trained nurses has fallen by more than 80. New Zealand Nurses Organisation spokeswoman Kerry Nuku says there's been a surge in recruitment from India, the Philippines and other parts of Asia. She says it changes the models of care and how nurses communicate that care to patients. Labour wants a bipartisan conversation on medicines, aiming to increase spending over time. The country's medicine spend is below many other developed countries, with ACT campaigning on boosting it significantly. Chris Hipkins says it's a conversation to be had amongst parties after the campaign ends.
8: Increasing our investment over time, not with big sugar hits where we suddenly spike up the level of investment in medicines, but over time, increasing our investment on medicines can also help to keep people out of hospitals.
7: The government is giving assurances hospitality sector reform won't result in lower food safety standards. Small operators will now face fewer requirements, including less paperwork, and food trucks will only need one council compliance check, regardless of how many areas they operate in. The government says the current rules are too one-size-fits-all. Hospitality NZ spokesman Sam McKinnon says standards won't be lowered.
2: What it is doing is looking at how you can reduce the record keeping and the time required for businesses to make sure that they've got all their checks and balances sorted.
0: Hokanui Sport.
7: In sport, rugby league, the Newcastle Knights coach is praising Dylan Lucas's determination to make a potential return for their playoff against the Warriors. The back rower's season was thought to be over after he dislocated and fractured his left ankle 8 weeks ago. Coach Justin Holbrook says they likely won't make a final call on his involvement until later today.
10: Right from the day he got injured, he was sort of wanting to fast-track himself and do everything right. So, yeah, if he gets there on Sunday, we'll all be happy.
7: In rugby, Auckland have beaten Tasman 24-22 in their NPC match in Blenheim. Auckland trailed late in the game, winning courtesy of a 77th-minute penalty. In football, the signing spree at the Phoenix Women continues with the return of international striker Millie Clegg. Clegg comes home on a two-year deal intent on making the 2027 Women's World Cup in Brazil. Coach Bev Priestman has both club success and country selection in mind as part of her measures of success this season.
11: One of our goals as a club is to get as many football ferns or international players at World Cups as they can, and particularly the young ones in this building, try and make a push this season to try and get on that plane. So we'll be here to do everything we can to support them.
7: That's news and sport. I'm Tony Doe.
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13: A very good morning and welcome into the Best of the Muster, a collaboration of interviews that took our attention during a busy week here at Hokanui HQ. My name's Andy Muir, thanks for joining us. We're starting off by heading up to Fiordland Basin. Andy Dennis, based at Manapouri, catching up with him during lambing. He runs Darren's operation as well as beef cattle too. And Kaka tells us about the season to date. It's been an interesting September, as we all know about weather-wise. But he seems to think that generally the basin is in good heart, leading into what are supposedly the growing months. Greg Erickson, a Canadian correspondent, joined us for a chat as he gets ready to get into another harvest over there. He's based in Millet in Canada, formerly of Waimumu, and Greg tells us about the mood of the nation over there regarding America and all these tariffs that President Trump's put on them. And just we catch up with Greg just to see what's been happening as well. As it's a pretty busy time and they work on pretty big scales over there in Canada. Grant Disaster McMaster at Closeburn Station. A Tuesday regular, but with a really important message this week, talking about TB. Disaster, from his own experience, just goes and tells us what it's like having to tolerate a cow going through and reacting to this, unfortunately. Julie Edwards, our Sharewell UK correspondent, of course, Sharewell. Alan McCleary catches up every couple of weeks here on the muster, where we catch up with Julie in alternate weeks as well. And she says they've had the rain over there in the UK, but how is the mood of the farmers as such? And finally, James Edgar, based at Moa Flat, talking about the season we're having. James looks at lambing. It's been interesting, to say the least, for a lot of people, yet again, as we've talked about. And some things that he does in September to alleviate the September pains. So without further ado, we'll start the hour next with Andy Dennis. 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
13: Dennis farms up at Manapouri and joins us in the Sergeant Dam Farming Roundup, where we go and catch up with different farmers in various parts of the southern region every Monday here on the Muster. And of course, it's brought to you by Sergeant Dan Stockfoods, based here in Gore. Kaka, good afternoon. How's the basin?
14: The basin's just the basin. In September, yeah, it's just doing its usual, really. So, yeah, no, we're all right. yeah, last week was, it was a lot better than the week before. The week before was really wet. We were sort of getting 15, 20 mils a day, and that was getting a bit hard on things. But, yeah, last week was okay. We were just getting a lot of wind with these sort of northerlies. But, yeah, no, it'll be what it'll be. Yeah.
13: You don't like making comparisons in September, but how does this rank with the last two seasons at the same time?
14: No, probably easier, I'd say. But I... Yeah, the middle of the week before last, I was starting to think, oh, not three, four in a row. But no, like, yeah, we had a lot of rain late August, early September for the last two seasons. So the last week's just been a bit of a blessing, really. Yeah, so no, we're tracking okay. It is what it is. Yeah,
13: things have dried out there a little bit then.
14: Yeah, no, the wind's moving a bit of stuff out. Like, there's still whopping big puddles everywhere on work ground and everything. There'll be no panic to get in tractors. But, yeah, it's just sort of good to have, you know, some nicer weather for lambing. Yeah.
13: So how's the drop been so far?
14: Pretty good. I'd say last week was great, so we've had a good run. I think there was a few guys that were a bit earlier. They probably got caught out with some weather, but, yeah, I'd only really started when we had that sort of 7 or 8 days of rain, and although it was warm, it just sort of added quite a lot to the workload, and then, yeah, it's been really good since, so I've probably only got a week left in these BUs, and then they'll be sort of shedded out, and the Romneys are only sort of getting on the get-go, really, but they're pretty easy. They're all younger sheep and seem to be able to do it. And you've just got lambs that are a wee bit tougher than these tough ticks. So usually by then, the end is near and you're just ticking your way around. Yeah.
13: Would you consider moving your lambing date based on the seasons being the way they've been, or it's a case of it is what it is?
14: Like when I sort of came here 12 or 14 years ago, whenever that was, everyone was later in the month, and a lot of us... progressive middle-aged farmers went earlier and it's probably not what's traditionally done up here, but like I've got to get hindsight stocked in October. There's sort of steers on crop that need to come out. It's trying to keep your sort of lambing date, average lambing date, sort of a wee bit earlier, so you can be moving stuff around in a mixed sort of livestock species farm. It's a bit different, but in a perfect world, we'd all be back on the 20th of September. But yeah, I think we've just sort of got to be, we've had to come forward, and that's how it is to sort of fit everything else on this farm. Yeah.
13: Therefore, your farming synergy suggests you just stick to what you know.
14: Yeah, that last week in August every year, you have that lambing date discussion with yourself, and, it's always good to have a few different lambing dates, so when you have rough stuff, you know, not everything's going at the same time, and, like, you know, we've sort of 3,400 sheep, so when it was sort of just me here, like, you couldn't get around the whole lot by yourself, so we went split lambing date, so something's got to come early, and something's going to got... sort of got to stay where it is, and then the hoggets are always a bit later, but no, I'm pretty happy where it is. If anything, you might shift it back 5 days on

0: I don't get too carried away. I just worry about the 100%, really. The rest of it will take care of itself. So if I've taken a ewe right through to now and I know there's a triplet in the next paddock I can grab, I'll grab and mother her on. But, that's about the limit. Yeah, we seem to take a bit of weight off the ewes over winter now, and then they bounce back pretty good. So I don't sort of have a lot of casts or I've had two bearings, yeah, so far out of 1,200 sheep, so that's pretty good. It is what it is. If you go too hard, you just cook yourself in sort of a week, didn't it? So, and then, yeah, no. They should be able to land themselves, these sheep, shouldn't they now? Yeah.
1: Well, the argument's there, but old habits die hard at the same time.
0: Yeah, I think all those habits have died hard. I used to do lemon beaks for people before and after Lincoln, and that just sort of paying off student loans, and we were marking twins and mothering up everything and mothering up twins and doing all sorts. And like, I don't know many people that go that gung-ho anymore. It seems like our sheep have certainly got better. They're better mums, and we don't have those sort of same issues. But, you know, when you're thinking, and you don't really want to think like this, but every lamb's worth $200, it's not hard to put in a bit of extra effort. But like I said, I just sort of worry about that 100%, and you hope the next sort of 40 or 50% sort of takes care of itself then. Yeah, if every ewe sort of rears a lamb that can, then the rest of it will be easy. Yeah.
1: Now, your deer and cattle on your farming operation, how have they got through the winter?
0: They're real good. Yeah, no, we're just sort of putting in a bit more crop these days, and the hinds have sort of still got 2 weeks on Swedes, and then some trade steers, they're probably the same 2 weeks, although they're getting pretty sick of it. But they'll come off, and we'll be able to shed out by then and have a bit of grass in front of them, so that'll be good. They're ticking away. Everything's good. I've got weaners all out on grass, and they've got heaps in front of them, and they're pinging along, so that's good. Yeah, that's what you want. Because the sooner you can start moving a bit of deer out, a few weaners out as well, a few yearlings out, it sort of makes things easier done in October. Mm.
1: Do you move your cattle around and just set stock them into paddocks for like pasture control?
0: Oh, well, there's obviously cows set stocked with ewes at the moment, calving. The steers will probably come off and go in behind yearling deer, following them along, or onto some young grass if I've been able to create enough space with ewes and lambs, which that's sort of how it's looking at the moment. But it's just, you know what September and October are like. It's, you just get through somehow. You start at plan A and end up at plan Z, and by the end of it, there's grass growing in November. Yeah.
1: I think it's fair to say you're looking pretty optimistic then at the moment.
0: Yeah, if you compare it to the last 2 years, like we're saying, we're in a better spot, I reckon. So, it'll just depend on the next wee while. If these sort of fronts keep coming. But, I think the basin will be sort of coming through okay. Yeah, is my thoughts on it. Yeah.
1: Just finally, Kaka, the All Blacks, they got beaten by the Box 3-1 in this series. Arguably the game yesterday was a bit more of a festival feel, but a lot of commentary around how we're tracking in the lead up to the World Cup. What do you reckon?
0: I reckon we're fine. It's just that the Springboks are just so strong at the moment. They are the world champions. And they showed it in every game at every level. So, I don't have any answers for when we've got to play them again. But I think this squad and this coach is good. And I think they'll sort of deal with everyone else perfectly fine. Maybe the French will be strong again. But, yeah, the Poms can always shock us, can't they? But, yeah, we'll find out at the end of the year tour. But, no, they're... you've got to take your head off to the Springboks. There's not too many ways around them, that's for sure. Or through them, or under them, or over them. Or really don't know. But, it's how it is at the moment. We're not number one, and that's the go. Yeah.
1: Good on you, Kaka. We'll let you carry on. Always good to get your thoughts.
0: Yeah, thanks, Andy. I hope everyone else's lemon's going all right, and there's a light at the end of the tunnel. So, very good. Cheers, guys.

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0: The Best of the Muster with Andy Muir on Hokanui.
1: Welcome back to the Muster. Away over to Canada now, Millet to be precise, where we catch up with Greg Erickson, formerly of Waimumu and our Canadian correspondent. Good afternoon.
2: How you doing, Andy?
1: Pretty well. How's things over in your neck of the woods?
2: Yeah, things are going pretty good. We're looking towards harvest season now, so things are... There's light at the end of the season, the cropping tunnel. So we're hoping to get the harvest in as quick as we can and settle down for the winter.
1: So how's it been over the past 4 weeks? Pretty busy?
2: Oh, it's been really busy. Yeah, really, really busy. We've had the silage season, and that's been crazy busy. We've picked up a bunch of clients because we do a bunch of contracting, and we've done two or three cuts of the lucerne for some hay silage, and then we've done, oh goodness knows how many thousands of acres of barley silage, and then the corn silage started 2 days ago. So that's going to be another 4 weeks of that. And then, of course, the combining kicks off. Well, it started on Saturday as well. So, yeah, she's hammered down for the next while.
1: You grow quite a lot of lucerne over there.
2: Yeah, they don't just grow grass for hay. It's all, they call it alfalfa.
1: Alfalfa.
2: But it's all lucerne. Yeah, that's what everyone grows it here. And it's all to do with the sugar levels, because it's all fed as part of the feed mixture in their hay, because it goes in with the barley and the corn, whatever their agronomist recommends. And, yeah, that's just part of one of the ingredients for the feed.
1: How are the yields looking?
2: Pretty average. Actually, for the lucerne, it's really average. We just had too much rain and not enough heat early on in the summer. So June was just terrible. There was just no heat, and there was no rain in May. So we just never had that chance to take off. So we've only really got two cuts of it this year. There's been a couple of farmers that we've got three, but it's short. It's not much to it. The barley's really good, and the corn is actually surprisingly good.
1: The
2: crops themselves, like for combining, they're actually looking pretty smart considering how much rain we had in June.
1: We're hearing of a super El Nino over in our neck of the woods. Are you seeing anything like that there?
2: Not as yet. They are predicting it's going to be a warmer autumn and then maybe even a warmer winter, but those sorts of positive news from weathermen, you don't sort of hold your breath too much on.
1: I suppose when you look at the cycle you're going through, you're getting out of summer into the autumn months as such. Has it been a warm summer?
2: August was pretty warm. August was respectably warm, like it normally is. July was pretty decent, a little bit colder at the start, but June was just terrible. There was just no heat, no nothing. It was just rained constantly. So it kind of reminded me of Southland, actually. But we had... We had record levels of rain in June, so yeah, we would get say an inch one night, an inch the next night, and then a week later we'd get 4 inches, and that doesn't happen here.
1: Do you get a lot of meadow hay made over there, baleage and the likes?
2: Not really. No, people will make baleage out of if it's say lucerne grass mix, but no one's making just straight grass. It's all got extra in it.
1: So hay's still a big deal?
2: Hay's huge. Yeah, but all the hay here is also lucerne. There is no straight grass hay.
1: Is it a cost measure?
2: I think so. I think it started off as trying to get the most out of every acre, and then I think it's sort of just become such a thing and such a popular thing that no one sows grass here really. It's all in, it all goes straight into lucerne or crops.
1: Now, you've got about 6,000 acres that needs combined. How many combines have you got going?
2: We've got three John Deere's, and they're older, but they will knock off 300 acres a day with all three combines, and one big chaser bin, and then we've got a great big elevator. It takes most of our grain, maybe 10, 15 Ks away from all our crops. So we just truck it to there most of the time. We don't have to store too much. We store probably more than half of it, but yeah, we just get rid of it as quick as we can, and then we bag the rest. But we'll be looking at a good day is 300 acres a day. And then when we get into the canola, it'll be less because that's just a little slower.
1: Now, you say it's a big chaser bin. What's the capacity?
2: 2,000 bushels.
1: Okay, talk normal here. What are we talking as far as tonnes or whatever?
2: Okay, so if you've got tonnes of wheat in it, well, for, say, tonnes of barley, you'll stick easily 45 tonnes of barley in it. Tonnes of wheat, you're 55.
1: So you've got some serious gear towing this, I'd imagine.
2: Yeah. There's a 550 horsepower quad track in front of it.
1: Has the weather ever determined the length of the harvest season over there?
2: Oh, absolutely. Absolutely. So we typically, in this area, everyone would swath their canola down and put it in windrows and then pick it up with the pickup head of the combine. And this year we are doing it all with the draper head, like the straight cuts or the honeybees, whatever. And if it snows before we've got to it, if it's a light, fluffy snow, it won't matter. If it's a really heavy snow, it'll flatten the canola and we'll be trying to get it back in May.
1: Because a lot of people do harvest with snow on there, like you say, as long as it's a light fall, but they farm for it.
2: Yes. So if the canola is in a swath and it snows, you can still combine it. If it's flattened, it'd have a really hard time picking it off the ground. And especially if the snow, because typically once it snows here, it doesn't leave until spring. And then you got to get in there and you got to combine it before you can prep the field and seed it. So it becomes a very big headache in May if you can't get it off in September or October.
1: Canada as a whole, the economic mood of the community or of the country, how would it be?
2: Horrible.
1: Okay.
2: We're not in a recession or anything. Trump did a whole tariff thing again and he put on 50% tariffs on a whole bunch of things like steel and lumber and cars. So cars in Ontario out east are a huge thing because car parts will go across the border over there maybe 6 or 7 times before they're put into a car for whatever reason. And then there's towns in BC and Quebec that are the lumber towns, like they are logging towns, and the whole town is there because of a mill. And because there's tariffs on it, now that whole town is suffering because the whole town is reliant on this mill. And so in retaliation to these tariffs, Canada put tariffs back on the States in equal value. So Canada didn't overstep. However, that got Trump into a tizzy, and then he renamed a lake in Ontario, Lake Ontario, which borders
1: Lake America.
2: He renamed that to Lake America. And it's just been this big whole thing. And yeah, we just want him to focus on someone else.
1: So the midterm elections, if we see a change towards the Democrats, will that mean much regarding tariffs?
2: Probably not. I think all that will happen is the impeachment processes will start and we will be stuck trying to get his attention to take the tariffs off, and I don't think that'll happen. I think we'll stuck with him for a while.
1: Hey, good on you, Greg. Always appreciate your time. And next time, and when we do catch up next, hopefully that harvest is getting into the memory stage. Thanks as always.
2: Sounds good. Thanks, Andy.
0: The best of the muster with Andy Muir on Hokanui.
1: Grant Disaster McMaster farms on the edges of, well, the edge anyway, of Lake Wakatipa, a close burn station, joins us once again. Good afternoon, Grant. The song's called Stuck Inside a Cloud. How much cloud have you got in the sky up there in central Otago?
3: Well, good afternoon, Andy. Good afternoon, everybody. A bit of cloud up high. It's normally up high, I suppose. But all the white stuff, the pilots will be able to tell you what it was. But it's 11 degrees here at the moment. We haven't had rain since we spoke last week. And, you know, the grass is growing a bit and things are drying out. Not as bad as our mates down in Southland. Feel for all you guys and girls down there. It's not an easy time, is it? But, the rain has stopped now. I think there's a bit more forecast tomorrow. But, it's certainly a good week with no rain and warm temperatures. Like, it was 17 degrees yesterday and it's 11 degrees, 11 now.
1: Have you seen much regrowth on the hills?
3: Yeah, it has been, and there has been, and over at the hills yesterday, I picked up the heifers that have been feeding bales, those heifers that calved early, and so we got them out of their block, and now they're on on some nice grass that we've got growing over there. So it's always a bit more, you know, it's always a bit forward over there. And I think this is the last week for the hoggets on the crops. So it's that bit of the management plan's worked all right, Andy. The crop's been good. The hoggets are all right. The paddocks are coming away, and the heifers are pleased to be on a bit of grass.
1: Well, as Hannibal Smith of the A-Team once said, I love it when a plan comes together.
3: Yeah. What are you looking at, sucker?
1: Siri, you got a message today to share regarding tuberculosis and TB.
3: Yeah, TB, there's been quite a few articles off late in the Farmers Weekly and other magazines with the threat of with forestry and various and wild deer and pigs becoming more prevalent and possums and the threat of TB is always there, and there's been quite a few articles on it. But I can actually speak for first hand with TB, because back on the 10th of April, I'll never forget that date. I've been up to the Marrow dog trials, had a couple of runs there, thought I had a good day, and coming out of the gate, I got a call from Osprey, the head veterinarian there, Mr. Kevin Cruz, to say we'd sent cull cows. They went up to Kaikouri, which is up in Greymouth, to be killed, and one went down the chute, and they believed it was TB. So that makes every muscle in your body clench quite hard, I can tell you that. So he said, look, it's this animal's gone down. It's got three lesions in it, 99% sure it's TB, but we'll let you know next week when we get further tests done. So, you say, what do you do? He said, well, don't do anything at the moment. Just sit tight until we know what's happening. So that's been the theory. And I'd just like to say that, Osprey have been really good to deal with, because it's a bit of a kick in the ass, to be fair, and it's not a good feeling. You just until you know exactly what's happening, you think, wow, how's this going to affect me, my neighbours? That's the bigger things. So anyway, 4 or 5 days later, the tests were in, and he said, I'll be coming down to see you. So he brought him and an associate came down. I named them the Bomb Squad. They arrived at home, and with all the information, and obviously I had a lot of questions, where did it come from, how has it got here? He said, we'll be working on this for quite a few months, Grant. So he said, just, one step at a time type thing. So, we'd sold all our calves at the Omacal sale. So there was 125 calves had gone from Southland to South Canterbury. So they had to be all recalled or had to be tested. My neighbours, I rang them and said, look, this is what's happened. It's felt a bit like a bloody leper in a leper colony, to be fair. But and you feel guilty and all those things. Not that it was anything you'd gone out to do on purpose. So anyway, what happened, all those calves were all the people that bought those, as I said, from throughout the South Island. They were all contacted. Those calves were all in, brought in and tested. They were all clear. So then we'd get our cows in and test them. So tested them. There was 110 cows that were there, because the ones over the hills were separate. So we tested those and read them on the Friday, and three had come up with the positive the tail test. My TB man, he said that I think two of them will be okay, but one won't be. However, they bring in the inspectors come in, and I had to shoot those three cows, and they autopsied them. Had to get a guy in with a digger to dig a hole, because it's pretty, you don't want things like that spreading. However, they went through them and autopsied them, and none of those cows actually had TB. So that was a start. Then the next step is you do a blood test. So the blood, the skin test is about 80% effective. The blood test is 100%. And I said, well, why don't you just do the blood test? First, you can't. You've got to give them the under the skin test to get the antibodies going. I think they must put sort of tuberculin in to get the reaction. So we did the blood test 10 days later, and cows come in again, scanned them, and only one cow was positive. Again, the hit squad come in, and that cow was slaughtered and autopsied, and nothing. She didn't have TB either. So basically, all our records. So there were. So the, remembering the calves are all done. There's also 850 close burn cattle still alive, whether they're in feedlots or, you know, heifers that we sell each year to our buyers and just guys that still had stuff on board. So there was 850 cattle still in, within the country, and so they were all tested, and they all came back clear as well. So that was a sigh of relief there. So you ask yourself, well, how come that one cow had TB, which she did, and turned out she was infected, but she wasn't infectious. Now, that we knew where that cow had come from, and you know, she came here as a 2-year-old. She'd been tested, but between there and 2-3 years later, she had the TB. So yeah, pretty scary times in a lot of ways, because, you know, you at one stage you think, you know, are we having to get rid of all our cows or not? And, you know, those people that had mycoplasma and or mycobovis and the thought of foot and mouth, you know, it's a lot of people are worse off. But, and I think the thing is that you know, the TB, the NAIT system works. It's been in since 2012. And as long as you've got all your information right and you do it, and I stress to all you guys and girls out there, for God's sake, keep up with it, because something like this comes and it's, you know, it just makes a big difference. So to have all that information there to be go through, and there's actually only 15 herds in the country at the moment that are TB infected. I said that I'd always wanted to be in a New Zealand 15, but not for TB. So as a result, the cows will be, we had a test the other day, that's all good. They'll be tested again when we mark the calves in December. And the calves will have to be tested before they are sold off farm. So that's been a pretty traumatic bloody experience. you know, it's one of those things that you think you're guilty, and just a hell of a feeling. But just a couple of things here, and from the 1st to the 7th of August, that's 1 week, there were 31,318 movements of cattle, you know, within the country. And so from January the 1st to the 30th of June, there were 2,602 farms across the country were tested for TB. These are in areas that, you know, for the tests. And it completed, included 925,318 tests were done. So off that, 384,000 were dairy cows, beef cows are 508,000 and 32,000 for deer. So it just shows you that it is working and it is thorough. And, you know, they work on the areas that have TB that they know of, the odd hot area. And they use algorithms and all these fancy things to find out in areas that, you know, are just ticking along, that they're pretty sure that they know what's going on. So hard to get your head around. But I can tell you I'm bloody grateful that our records are up to date and accurate, and we had Osprey there during the trial, and as I said, you couldn't have wished for better people to work for. They work with, and all very understanding, and just got the job done, and sort of did the steps and put you at ease a bit more than probably were.
1: Good on you, Graham. I better leave it there, but good to see you're on the other side of it.
3: Yeah, if anyone's still awake, just keep your tests going, and the system's there, and when you need it, it certainly works. So it's a bit better than it was, and we've still got most of our cattle, so that's a start.
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7: Usually I know exactly what to write for a radio ad, but this time I don't. 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And for me, Alzheimer's isn't a radio ad. It's a disease my mum is battling. So rather than writing an ad, I thought I'd share a memory. I remember watching sport with my mum. She had her favourite teams, her favourite players, and she'd loudly cheer them on. The other day I put the rugby on. The crowd was loud. The commentators were loud. But my mum? My mum stayed silent. I've never heard silence so loud. Let's remember, September is Alzheimer's Awareness Month.
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0: This is the Muster on Hokanui. We're away over to the UK next to catch up with Julie Edwards out of Sherwell, UK. Of course, we catch up with Alan McCleary every month here on the program, and Julie as well, but where Sherwell is based over there. Julie, good afternoon. Finally, it sounds as though you've had some rain. Happy days.
1: Yeah, good afternoon, Andy. Yes, we have, and I'm pleased to report that, since we last spoke, we've had a decent amount of rain. It's still warm, so the grounds are greening up, and we've got a reasonable amount of grass growth now. It's amazing what can happen in a few weeks. So, complete change from when we last spoke, which is good news.
0: The mood of the rural sector's changed as a result of that rain, I suppose?
1: Yeah, absolutely, and particularly, for the livestock sector, for those that are thinking about flushing their ewes and putting the rams in, this is just very timely now. So, some nice, decent, fresh grass for them. It's ideal. So, I think the mood is pretty good at the moment. Prices are up as well. So, yeah.
0: Last time we spoke, I think you were saying, Julie, you had four heat waves, possibly a fifth that was on the horizon. But just having that hot, stifling weather, very un-UK-like.
1: Yeah, I think I might have said before, actually, we all get excited if it gets to about 20 degrees. That's our summer normally. But the fact, we were in the 30s, mid-30s for quite some time. Yeah, we did have five heat waves. It was quite a phenomenon for us, I think. And, we're just not really set up for it over here. So I think it took everybody by surprise. And the fact that it was so prolonged was a challenge. So, certainly if that's something that we're going to see on a more frequent basis, then I think, we're all going to have to think about how we do things moving forward.
0: We're having a couple of days of sunshine, which is breaking away from the norm of our spring, which has been anything but settled. But the other thing, I suppose, is over there, the harvest season. Last time we spoke, a lot of concern around the fire risk, et cetera. How's that panned out?
1: Yeah, not so much. Well, nothing on the news now, but certainly at the time it was, it was worrying. There were quite a few wildfires across the country. But I think now we've had the rain, and I think, the vast majority of farmers have harvested early as well. I think there were one or two people still at the moment getting maize in. But we're all, I think, well ahead of schedule. So, it's now just down to planting and sorting out the ground. And working that, which they're able to do now that we've had a decent drop of rain and the soil's still warm as well. So planting should be fairly successful.
0: Now, a lot going on around the world as far as political stability. Over in the UK, Andy Burnham took over from Sir Keir Starmer not that long ago. Keir Starmer notoriously wanting to put on farm taxes more and more. Andy Burnham, how's he been received?
1: I would say reasonably well at the moment, but as with a lot of politicians, it's he's saying all the right things. It'll actually be the actions and the doing which will be the proof in the pudding, I think, in terms of what impact he has for the farming sector. And as you just mentioned, the inheritance tax, which I think has caused a tremendous amount of concern for farmers over here, could have huge ramifications for lots of farming businesses if they've suddenly got to find money to pay for huge tax bills. Farms are notoriously asset rich and cash poor. And I think what it has done actually, though, is really made people start to think about having those discussions about succession planning, which perhaps in the past hasn't been something on the forefront of people's minds. But it would be good if our Prime Minister, Andy Burnham, did rescind or, I guess, change the legislation that was brought in by Keir Starmer. But we'll have to wait and see, I guess.
0: One person who's been very well received around the world regarding the view of UK farming is Jeremy Clarkson. Clarkson's farm, that's really brought agriculture into the spotlight.
1: Oh, yes. He's probably done more for farming than probably most of the programmes that have ever been on television. And, he's been, I think the thing that people like about him is just his honesty. And I think, it's been a real insight when he sits down with his accountant, Charlie, and they talk about the profit or the loss that he's made. And the investment he's made in huge pieces of machinery have been, I think, quite astounding for people. They just hadn't realised the amount of money some of these machines cost. You know, and the hours worked, and then, you know, the actual profit that's made at the end of it. It's, I think people have been quite shocked. I mean, there's been some funny bits as well. I always remember when he decided to buy some sheep, and he let them out, and the first thing they all did was one by one jump over the fence.
0: Yeah.
1: I think he was stood there, and I think you could hear the expletive. So I think we've all been there. So.
0: Do you have the younger generation coming through wanting to be farmers? I mean, we had Country Calendar on here the other day, which is a program that showcases rural, predominantly for an urban-lensed audience. But a school up in the North Island puts agriculture into the curriculum in a big way. Are you seeing that in the UK, the younger generation keen to get involved?
1: Yeah, we are. We're starting to see more of that. And I think there are a lot of very good advocates for encouraging school children to go out and farm. You know, there are initiatives over here where, you know, you are encouraged to get people on farm. And some of these farmers are seeing, you know, several thousand people turn up when they have an open day. And the local schools as well, they tend to adopt a local farm. And people are sort of doing some farm-to-fork initiatives where they're inviting school children out onto the farm to see the animals, to actually understand how they're grown, you know, and the fact that they go into the food chain, but also the cereal side of things as well. So they're trying to engage people more with where their food comes from rather than, you know, I think the disconnect for a while was pretty extreme and, you know, people just thought that food came from the supermarket. They had no idea where it was produced. So I think there's some big efforts going on and some big investment. And, you know, the fact that you guys have got it on the curriculum, and I think, you know, we need to follow suit over here as well.
0: As far as Sharewell, Alan McCleary, the great man with his heatwave milk feeders at the moment, going gangbusters. How's everything been from your perspective?
1: Yeah, very happy. You know, we're, as I think I've mentioned before, you know, we've got Alan in the South Island, Ben in the North Island, and Ray at Mosgiel, who's handling all the phone calls and the orders. You know, and we're seeing tremendous orders for ear tags coming in as well. So I guess the message to your listeners is, you know, if you're lambing now and you need tags, then give the guys a call. They can certainly help you out. And I think you mentioned earlier when we were chatting off air, you know, people are seeing, you know, they're getting their, you're having some triplets. You know, if you've got spare lambs, then you need a heat wave. So get them on the heat wave because, you know, these animals are, you know, they're making good money now. So we've got products there that can help them. So just let us know.
0: Hey, good on you, Julie. We'll let you carry on. Always good to catch up on the muster and Sharewell. You guys keep doing what you're doing.
1: Thank you, Andy. Lovely to talk to you.
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0: We're away to Moa Flat this afternoon on the muster. James Edgar farms over that way, sheep, beef and deer farmer as well. James, good afternoon. State of play. Well, what's happening?
3: Good enough. I'm mostly ready to talk about today, actually, Andy. We had two absolutely magnificent days yesterday and the day before, and didn't that just put you a smile on your face? So I don't know if I'm just quite ready to talk about this. I did actually laugh. I thought the state of play was well summed up by Scott Stive when he sent a Snapchat out. And he goes, "Oh, I've heard about this mythical Dimtree lambing." And then you sort of pans round to the what everyone's dealing with currently, which I don't need to explain anymore. And he goes, "Oh, it won't be this year. She's a bit of a unicorn sort of occasion." So, and I thought to myself, yeah, no, it's certainly not a Dimtree lambing, this one.
0: How are you looking out there? That 48 hours of respite, did you see a bit of growth?
3: Yeah, we've got a wee bit of grass still. Sort of, it was actually interesting when I was listening to Graham Butcher yesterday when they did the trial that he was talking about, because it is something you've got to think about. And they're talking 20 ewes to the hectare, and I'm thinking, geez, either the grass grew a lot more back then or the sheep were certainly lighter or the weaning weights were certainly down, I don't know, or a combination of all. We've sort of been dropping their stocking rate the last few springs just to try and feed those ewes for that 6 weeks when they're milking, and we just keep dropping it. And to be fair, at Tapanui Block, you know, it's like winter, it's like a you know, dairy farm sort of country, so, and we're spread out 11 to the hectare, and to be fair, we've got grass at 11 to the hectare, but, you know, would like to see the stocking rate. It probably should run. Yeah, we sort of dropped off. When I say drop the stocking rate, I guess we've switched it around and put some more cattle on, so we've still got a lot of cattle on fodder beet at the moment. And then spread the ewes out a bit more far and wide. But yeah, I suppose when these cattle come off, we'll either have to box everything up or sell something or do what we can do. But anyway, it's what's out there, and I suppose it's just part of being a farmer. But yeah, no, it does get a bit testing when you've got a year's hard work and you're in the mud. Well, no, that much.
0: You'll be riding the guts of lambing too, I'd imagine.
3: Yeah, we're sort of just about finished at Tapanui and then just starting up at Moa Flat. So, yeah, it's been wet. That's what we'll say. We've had that snow early on. That was a bit frustrating. And, yeah, it looks like there's not much in the forecast coming forward either. It looks like it's a continuation of this sort of weather. So, yeah, good old Southland.
0: How far through? What's your lamb drops like so far?
3: Just a lambing when we were down at Tapanui, to be fair. It wasn't that pretty, that snow event in those couple of days of rain early on. We lost a lot there. Yeah, I don't think there's going to be any records in Southland this year, put it that way.
0: So, yeah, as far as the cattle, how long they got left on the winter crops, I suppose? Like Peter Allen before explaining, deer's a different ball game; they can stay on for quite a long time. As far as the cattle, when are they due to come off?
3: We've got, it's about a month, which brings probably comes back to sort of a topic there that I've... So we were actually seriously, we were laughing because we were like, oh, geez, how many years of this sort of poor weather? When do you put a shed in and then start lambing inside? And we're, just sort of laughing about it, But we reckon it would cost about $2 million to put enough ewes inside down here to make it worth doing, because obviously, you don't want to just be a hobby farmer. So about $2 million to put there. And then I was thinking, well, if Chloe and a few of these activists get rid of the winter grazing, the only way you could probably handle the stocking rates, basically feed padding them or putting all your cattle and sheep inside for the winter. And then I was thinking to myself, well, what does that do to food production? And I know that, sort of got quite expensive to eat meat and protein and stuff at the moment. But I was working out, I reckon the food price would have to go up about a third, and that would make it viable. Just because you'd be basically increasing the capital value of your farm by about a third by the time you put all these sheds in and then cut all the feed and then drag it all inside, like those sort of intensive dairy systems. Yeah, so I reckon the lamb price would have to go up a third if we wanted to get rid of intensive winter grazing and go inside and do all that stuff.
0: Okay, so what do you do? We talk about mechanisms when you're on the lambing beat and when the weather's a bit like this. Is there anything you do for the team or yourself just to take your mind off things when you're on the lambing beat? Just something just basic?
3: We probably rely, especially this time of year when everyone's out and about by themselves a lot. We do a lot on, we have a messenger group chat for the farms. And, it's probably not so much the bad things, but, when you have a wee wind or there's a nice, set of twins underneath a tussock or something, we try and get those out onto our group thing because the problem shares, the problem halved.
0: Yes.
3: And I know a lot of guys, even that are by themselves, they've sort of got a group that they Snapchat and stuff like that. I think that's important that you keep, putting those things up there and any wee winds. And I know the guys at the moment were calving up on the hill, so we're getting all the fresh calves all get put on the messenger. And, it's quite an exciting time of the year as a farmer because it is all your hard work. And, it's nice to put it on there and know that everyone's having a look. It keeps you motivated too.
0: For all the keyboard warriors and BS that goes on computers and handheld devices these days, there is an avenue where we can see some positives.
3: Oh, absolutely. Look, I went through those snowstorms and whatever they were, 2010, and sort of the cell phone technology, of course, it was just a completely different world, but, it was isolating. You're out on the beat there by yourself and you go home and have tea and you bug it and come back out and do the same thing the next day. And it is pretty cool with, you can put a bit of a video up or easy to ring someone or, anyone else comment, you can have a comment back again. And I think that's a nice thing when you're rurally and you're in this crap that we're in at the moment. you know, it's nice to be able to send the thing there. Or even, I know I've had a few mates, you know, send you a video of their lane that's just completely covered in water and, you know, absolute disaster. And I don't know, sometimes you have a bit of a laugh, you know what I mean? Like you, something a bit facetious in there, and, you know, it just makes you feel a bit better, doesn't it, when you can share what you're dealing with. And there's always different scales to everyone's problem, isn't there? I mean, I'm sure the All Blacks are probably at the moment having a bit of a debrief after a 3-1 loss to South Africa and probably getting bullied by them a bit, you know. So sheep farming's a bit the same, or dairy farming, like when you get after Christmas or something, you know, when you sit down and you've got a bit of a quiet moment, you know, you can always work on how you're going to get better. But, yeah, while you're in it, you just got to keep battling through it, don't you?
0: Good on you, James. All the best this afternoon.
3: Cheers, Andy. Yeah, and hope everyone keeps going, and just make sure you stop for a cup of tea and stuff. You know, you just got to keep your body good so you can keep, you know, saving the animals, really. I sailed
0: away to China in a little rowboat. James Edgar there of Moa Flat with some wise words. That's us over and done with. You've been listening to the Best of the Muster. My name's Andy Muir. Remember, anything you want to go back and listen to is available on iHeartRadio. Enjoy the weekend. Up Stags tomorrow, playing Taranaki. And I'll catch you Monday, 1 o'clock, right here on Hokanui.
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12: And this update. Disappointment. There's been no convictions since new anti-stalking legislation came into force in late May. 140 charges are before the courts and 918 notices have been issued. The Ministry of Justice says of those charges, 19 had been finalised and withdrawn. The law clearly defines stalking as a criminal offence with a maximum penalty of 5 years behind bars. Independent victims advocate Claire Buckley says a conviction is needed. She says they're still at a point where victims are terrified because their offenders can walk free. A warning, move-on orders won't fix the problems driving disorder in town centres. Legislation giving police powers to move people on from public places for disorderly behaviour passed its third reading in Parliament yesterday. Retail NZ Chief Executive Carolyn Young says the new law will simply move the problem elsewhere rather than address what's driving it.
13: There are people that have somewhere to live, they come out on the streets, they don't have a job, they don't have skills. Many have addictions and health issues that are the cause of the behaviours.
12: It's still unclear if the campsite at Mount Maunganui's base will ever reopen following January's deadly landslides. Tauranga City Council's hoping to reopen some walking tracks on Moal for summer. These include Summit Route, Te Ara Motukauri, Waikorere Track or the Stairs Track, and some of Te Ara Tūtanga, the base track. Tauranga Mayor Mahi Drysdale says the landslide risk assessment is making the campground look hard to reopen.
14: We've got more analysis to do around the economics and what the mitigation we could use to put in place. The hot pools are looking more realistic.
12: Singer-songwriter Duncan Sheik has died from organ failure at the age of 56. Sheik was best known for his radio hit Barely Breathing before he went on to write teenage music sensation Spring Awakening, which won a Grammy and 8 Tony Awards, including Best Musical. That's news.
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12: Who Sports and Auckland still have a chance at featuring in the NPC playoffs after a tense 24-22 win over Tasman and Blenheim. Both sides traded blows throughout the match before Auckland first five Alex Harford put the visitors in front with a late penalty goal. It's Auckland's first away win in over a year, with their last ironically coming against the Mako at the same venue. Fremantle are into the AFL Grand Final for the second time in club history after an 83-71 victory over the Swans in their preliminary final in Sydney. The Dockers have erased a 28-point deficit while holding the Swans to just 1 point in their fourth quarter. They'll now face the winner of tonight's match between Hawthorn and Brisbane. An opportunity for Chelsea or Brentford to enter the English Premier League's top four when they meet this morning. Chelsea sit sixth while Brentford are seventh. Kick off from Brentford's at 7 a.m. That's sport. I'm Kalia Strong.
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17: Your coastal forecast for sea area Fovo. Now we do have a gale warning in force. Westerly 35 knots, rising to southwest 45 this evening. Long period southwest swell rising to 5 metres. Sea becoming high. Tomorrow Sunday, southwest 40 knots, easing to 25 knots, but 35 knots east of Slope Point to Shelter Point in the morning, then easing to westerly 25 later on in the evening. Your Met Service forecast for Southland. Rain easing to showers this morning, then becoming more frequent this evening with thunderstorms and hail. High of 15 with a low of 4. Tomorrow Sunday, occasional rain, then clearing to fine in the evening, high of 11. To Monday, partly cloudy, chance of a shower, high of 18.
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0: Good morning, New Zealand. Welcome to the Best of the Country. I'm Jamie Mackay. Each and every Saturday morning here on News Talk ZB, we bring you the best bits of our weekday show, 12 to 1, courtesy of Rabobank. We're growing a better New Zealand together. Going to kick it off with Shane Jones. Caught up with him on Tuesday morning. He was walking to Parliament on his spring fitness campaign, awaiting the arrival of the horseback hikoi protests. We also discussed how farmers should vote and who should pay for Aucklanders riding on the CRL. Great to see it up and running after all these years. Cameron Bagri, an independent economist, caught up with him on Wednesday's show. He said the world economy's in a bit of a tough place at the moment, with many of the indices negative, but it wasn't all bad news. Anna Palaray is Fonterra's chief operating officer. We had a look at this week's global dairy trade auction, down a wee bit, but next week Fonterra comes up with its annual results and will update those forecast milk prices, the final one for the 25-26 season, and the new forecast milk price for the 26-27 season, currently at $9.25. I think Fonterra can do better than that. Todd Charteris from Rabobank on the bank's latest rural confidence survey, and Christopher Luxon on Wednesday's show, hot off the press. In fact, it was the first interview he did after announcing his battle against the supermarkets. I'm not quite sure how this one's going to play out. It's all on the best of the country. Plus, when we were talking to the PM, we discussed tax cuts, asset sales, and whether we should be means testing the winter energy payment. It would be so easy to do so. Anyhow, that's it. It's all on the best of the country. It's all brought to you by Rabobank. Matua Shane Jones, the Prince of the Provinces, a man who's got a spring in his step because he's walking to Parliament. Shane, are you walking to Parliament to get there in time to greet the horseback hikoi?
1: Yes, there is a certain problem of the Matua sporting a winter belly that has to be worn off. But look, I reckon if I'd have come to Parliament, I'd have driven a Mustang rather than ride a couple of nags down from the Hawke's Bay.
0: What sort of reception are they going to get from you? Because by the time this goes to air, we'll probably know. Let's see how good you are at predicting the future.
1: Well, I don't think they're allowed to bring the horses onto the parliamentary lawn. It'll be riddled with horse tutai, and there's probably enough crap in and around Parliament on a bad day anyhow. Oh, well, I'm going to go down there and engage with them and say that the bill that we're passing to excise and remove excessive references to the principles of the Treaty of Waitangi from various statutes where it serves no purpose. It'll be at a select committee, and people can exercise their democratic rights and pop along to the select committee, and that bill will still have life after November the 7th when we're all back.
0: I see woke old Chris Finlayson's having a crack at you guys.
1: Yes, well, we don't take too much notice of Chris, the political eunuch, formerly a member of the National Tribe, largely reviled by them now. It's all quite sad, really.
0: Well, he's finished the career of a potential New Zealand First MP, Stu Nash.
1: Well, I don't think he finished it.
0: Stu may have done it himself.
1: Yeah, Stu was a bit like a wicker, put his head in that noose. And look, Chris has got his views. He's very anti the government. He's got a sharp level of language, but he also needs to bear in mind that great line from Shakespeare, you talk a great deal of nothing.
0: Hey, just before I forget, you were mentioning your winter belly and how to get rid of it. I've got a very good cure for you, Shane, because it's done wonders for me. It's called Influenza A. There's a way to knock a bit of condition off you.
1: Yeah, no, I'm fortunate. I haven't had the flu, a genuine bout of the flu, since the late 90s.
0: Well, you keep it that way. Influenza A is a bit brutal. Hey, have you caught up on the, as you stroll towards Parliament at 8:30 in the morning, have you caught up on the post? I don't know why the freshwater bit's in there, but the latest poll, some people take no notice of it all. But Labor's down 7 points to 28. Nationals down 2 points to 27. Chloe and the Greens are up 4 points to 14. But the good news for you is New Zealand First is up 1 point to 13%. You'd take that, wouldn't you?
1: Yeah, well, we're growing slowly, steadily. We're not like a coat of shiny paint that after one bout of kind of inclement weather, it just fades. And I suspect that when we get closer to the election, mate, Winston will lead us to a much higher position. And the Greens, as they always do, they will fade because their linguistic sorcery doesn't work on the younger voters who, by and large, don't turn out to vote.
0: Something that is working on the younger voters, those that can be bothered voting, is the Opportunity Party or Opportunities Party, whatever they call themselves. You can't even call them top anymore, I don't think. Look, in this poll, for what it's worth, they're at 6%. They get past the threshold. That brings a change of government right into play.
1: Well, they're hoping to purr their way into power. I mean, they are the cat party. And the reality is, once 150,000 Kiwis are required to go beyond the veil curtain and vote for them, I don't think they will. I think the media is continually coronating them. Look, I know that a lot of people have got, as you say in Kaitaia, hoha, or sort of tired of the political palaver that's defined our political trajectory over the last 6 months. But hey, in the next 6 weeks, you'll see who's got the recipe for the future. And if you are a property owner or you aspire to be a property owner, then Top's going to knock you out because they're going to tax you to oblivion.
0: Well, they're certainly going to knock the farmers out with a land tax. Look, a centre-left coalition government, in my humble opinion, and I've been an observer for a number of years, Shane, would be disastrous for farming, despite, to be fair,

0: Renting a car always feels like a bit of a battle. 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
1: I'm confident there'll be positive numbers from Treasury when we get to the fiscal update, and after that we'll distill the entirety of our economic manifesto. But farmers, stop believing that just supporting National is going to guarantee your future. Buy some insurance. You've got two options, and my option, I say to you, is a far more reliable outcome, New Zealand First.
2: So are you suggesting party vote New Zealand First and maybe vote for your local national candidate?
1: Now, Winston's always said that our party exists on the strength of the party vote. Now, we've got candidates in every single electorate where it's relevant to our mission, and obviously they're going to put up their signs and they're going to promote the retention of the government. And we all know it's the party vote at the end of the day that will make the difference. You and I just spoke about the 6 or 7%, whatever it was you said, for the top party. They are a startup. They are a branch off the Labor green tree, and they mean to tax the bejesus out of the productive sector, because they seem to believe by paying the NEFs to sit on the couch and do jack that we're all going to grow rich. It's farcical.
2: Hey, just a final comment from me. A lot of farmers, they're all out there at the moment, lambing, calving, getting crops into the ground, working 24/7, or certainly 7 days a week at this time of the year. Why should rural New Zealand, provincial New Zealand, subsidise Aucklanders to joyride on the CRL under Labor, not much better under your lot either, for $20 a week?
1: Well, let's not overlook the fact it was John Key, your pin-up boy, who actually signed the crown up to that deal with Mayor Len Brown.
2: Yeah, but I haven't got an issue with the CRL. I think it's fine. But why are we capping weekly fares to $20? This is what Labor's going to do. It's totally too subsidised.
1: Yeah. In reality, it's not our policy. It's something that they're trying to use as a lolly. I come from Kai Tai. It's totally useless. It's as relevant as tits on the proverbial in relation to delivering transport outcomes in Kerikeri, Kaikohe, or Kai Tai. So I thoroughly agree with you. But we are dealing with a spend-a-thon party. They've conveniently overlooked the fiscal mess that they left you and I in, and now they hope to tax the bejesus out of the productive sector rather than grow the sector in order to pay our way out of the fiscal bloody rut that they got us into. And Kiwi should never, ever allow them to get away with that scot-free by keeping them, hopefully, in opposition for the foreseeable future.
2: Final question for you, Shane Jones. When you do become New Zealand First leader, when Winston passes over the baton, will you see common sense around the age of eligibility for National Super?
1: Oh, no, it's a treacherous ground to stand upon to talk about the longevity of our party leader. He is going to last like a great cowrie tree from the farm wall.
2: That wasn't the question. What are you going to do about the age of eligibility for National Super? We can't afford it. As long as Winston's drawing breath, it stays where it is. I get that. What are you going to do about it?
1: Well, I'm focused at the moment, mate, on winning the campaign, getting back into power, and we are not campaigning in any manner or form to change the age of eligibility or any major criteria pertaining to the pension.
2: That's because most of your voters are on the pension.
1: Well, no, don't be ageist. You just told me you survived a near scrape with death. Don't take your mortality for granted, good man.
2: Hey, well, Shane, I'm on the government payroll as well. See you later. Good luck with your weight loss campaign.
1: Bye.
3: 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Rabobank.
2: Cameron Bagri is an independent economist, and who would want to be an economist at the moment analysing the world economy? Because Cameron, to put it bluntly, we're not in a flash place.
4: Well, if you look at global growth, global growth is actually going okay, but what we've got out there at the moment is that we've got a few nasties. You know, nasty number one is that inflation around the globe is a little bit higher than what central banks

0: would like. You know, most central banks have got an inflation target of around 2%, the midpoint. We haven't been at 2% for a very long time. And then we're dealing with what's called this rolling wall of supply shocks or problems. You know, Trump's tariffs, you know, the situation on the moves is getting more and more risky by the day. You know, oil prices back up around $105 a barrel. Yeah, you know, that's putting real tension into the system. We've seen, you know, longer term US 10-year bonds, which is like the local global cost of capital, that's now there up around sort of 5%. So interest rates have been slowly moving up. And then you've got the other side, which is the old AI sort of boom. You know, where are we going to be with that? That could deliver a bit of a productivity miracle down the track. So there's multiple sides to the equation. But what we do know is that, look, there's an awful lot of risks. And, you know, people are starting to get a little bit nervous.
1: Well, even when we look at our primary sector exports, and largely the commodity prices are good. We're coming off a record season. We all accept that. But we see Dairy NZ coming out today and saying, with the Super El Nino in prospect, the cost of production could get above $9 per kilogram of milk solids. At the moment, Fonterra's at $9.25. We suspect that that number will, in fact, we know that number will lift next week, but the margins are just being squeezed.
0: Yeah, they are. So if you look at your farm cost inflation, that's running around 8% at the moment. And you name it, everything's up, you know, pretty well apart from wages. Wages are running around sort of 2%, but everything else doesn't, whether the cost of livestock, whether you look at fertiliser, whether you look at fuel, whether you look at the cost of going to the vet, you know, all that sort of stuff is running a lot north of general inflation. General inflation across this country is around 4.1. Yeah, but if you look at what we're seeing within the farming sector, that number's 8%. You know, so you need to be seeing some pretty good income growth on the other side of the equation to neutralise that 8% increase in cost.
1: Now, we can't do much about what's happening in the Middle East. And as you pointed out, Brent crude, in fact, $108, $109 a barrel when I had a look this morning, Cameron. So that's getting right up there, almost what it was in April at the height of this Middle East crisis. But with interest rates, and Rabobank, for instance, came out and said they expect two more OCR rises, which will get us to 3.25%. But with these bond yields getting above 5%, could potentially that drive our OCR higher?
0: Well, you've got to differentiate between what's called the long end of the curve from the front end of the curve. Yeah, so long-term interest rates versus short-term interest rates. One of the reasons long-term interest rates are rising is because people are now starting to price in a little bit more inflation uncertainty. And they're pricing in a little bit more inflation uncertainty because guess what? Central banks haven't been doing their job. You know, we haven't had 2% inflation for an awful long time. So the longer that we don't have 2% inflation, the more the back end of the curve starts to think, well, I want to be compensated a little bit more through a higher term premium, a little bit more compensation for risk, because I'm not convinced that we're going to get inflation back down to 2%. Now, there's other things at play as well. You've got rising government debt levels around the globe. But all this is sort of saying, well, look, if you, yeah, to compensate investors for uncertainty, you know, people want a little bit more money for holding a 10-year bond over a 1-year bond or over the official cash rate. You know, it's called a rising term premium. And you know, we tend to focus an awful lot on short-term interest rates, but what really drives the global cost of capital, you know, what drives company valuations, is a 5, a 10, a 30-year bond. And what we're seeing in the United States, Japan, United Kingdom, Australia, you know, Europe, Germany, France, is that global cost of capital is starting to move up as uncertainty reigns supreme.
1: Cameron Bagri, always good to chat on The Country.
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2: The best of The Country with Rabobank, the bank with local agribanking experts passionate about the future of rural communities. Rabobank.
1: Anna Pellaray is Fonterra's Chief Operating Officer. Let's have a look at that GDT auction last night. Down 1.1%, whole milk powder down 0.8%, skim milk did a wee bit better, fractionally up at 0.1%. Interestingly, cheese jumped 16.5%, pretty much in line with what the futures market was predicting. More importantly, Anna, next week, next Thursday, you come out with your annual results. Now, the markets are suggesting that there could be a reasonably good lift in that forecast farm gate milk price. What do you reckon?
3: Well, kia ora, Jamie, and yes, on your first comments, I think probably was what we were expecting overnight. Perhaps cheddar being the outside in that outcome, but yes, certainly we are keeping a very close eye on market conditions, as you would imagine, and the potential for a change in the farm gate milk price. Certainly all I can say today is we will be coming out, as we normally do, with the current season results on September the 24th with a final confirmed farm gate milk price for the FY26 season and a new one, of course, for FY27.
1: Which will be interesting. Rightio. Dairy NZ came out today and said the national break-even milk price could increase to as much as $9.07 under a very strong El Nino, and we know the cost of production is coming up to meet these reasonably or good prices, really, historically anyhow, for commodities. That's got to be a bit of a worry, because the maths at $9.25 minus the cost of production of $9.07 doesn't make for happy dairy farmers.
3: No, indeed. And, you know, I think our farmers are doing such an incredible job responding to the inflationary pressures they are facing. We're thinking about freight, fuel, fertiliser, really is quite a marked lift for them. And we are, of course, doing our absolute best out in the markets to not only to be most efficient as we can through our production and reduce costs where we can, but also to hold these great prices, both in reference, as we're talking about this morning, but also in those non-reference products, those really high-value ingredients and food service products. And they are they're looking really good at the moment as well.
1: In these uncertain times, our exchange rate is softening under US 58 cents, I think 57.6. So we've effectively just sort of started a new season, the 26-27 season. Is much of it already hedged?
3: Yes, much of it is hedged. It's pretty, you know, continued negative movement on that exchange rate. So certainly we are looking to protect ourselves as much as possible, and our team working really hard on that.
1: I'm not trying to twist your arm and get a number out of you here, Anna, but I may as well have a crack, because I did note that the futures markets touched $10 recently, and even last night, this is from Mike McIntyre at Jarden, I've got to give him the credit for this, $9.95 for 26-27. So potentially from $9.25, realising that that's not going to cut the mustard, could we get somewhere near $10, Anna?
3: Well, it remains to be seen, Jamie. We're very much looking forward to, and if not earlier, we're certainly looking forward to giving an update on that when our results come out next Thursday. So some exciting few days ahead, and our farmers, you know, continuing, as we always say, continuing to do an incredible job on farm. Commodity markets are good. You know, some real tension coming from geopolitics and the prices and inflationary impacts out of the Middle East. So we're pretty balanced. I think what will be very interesting is to understand what will the second half of the season do. Really great milk production happening already in this season, but what will El Nino do in the second half? And that's what we'll be looking out for as we move through the season.
1: Anna Palaray, Chief Operating Officer for Fonterra. Thanks for your time. Eagerly await those annual results and milk prices next Thursday.
3: Thanks, Jamie.
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1: G'day and good morning, New Zealand. I'm Jamie Mackay. This is the best of the country, brought to you each and every Saturday morning here on News Talk ZB by Rabobank. We're growing a better New Zealand together. You know the drill by now. Talking about said bank, the chief executive's up next, Todd Charteris. Rabobank came out with their latest rural confidence survey, which was a wee bit different to another confidence or farmer confidence survey that came out earlier in the week from Federated Farmers. We'll ask them why the difference between the two surveys. Chris Luxon on Wednesday's show, the Prime Minister's a regular, and we caught him hot off the press after he announced his plan to break up the supermarket duopolies, or duopoly. We also discussed tax cut, asset sales, and whether we should be means testing the winter energy payment. Talking about Rabobank, they've just announced the latest recipients of the Rabo Community Fund this week. And they include rural community schools, halls, catchment groups and sports clubs. They dished out $70,000 to 11 organisations. It was the Community Fund's second funding round of 2026. If you want to find out how you can get some of your money or your hands on the Rabobank Community Fund money, go to the website rabobank.co.nz. Up next, Todd Charteris.

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1: The big news story of the day, the latest Rabobank Rural Confidence Survey. Chief Executive of said bank, Todd Charteris, joins us. Todd, to be perfectly honest, I'm mildly surprised that farmer confidence remains unchanged. I thought it might have dropped a wee bit. Good afternoon.
2: Yeah, good afternoon, Jamie. Yeah, look, I think it's great to see for sure. Maybe a little bit of surprise there, but I think it just, you know, it's the ninth quarter in a row we've had positive confidence levels, and you know, that's just really great to see. And it's off the back predominantly of those strong commodity prices. And so that's really good. And across the main commodities, you know, dairy, sheep, meat, beef, very strong. But we've also seen quite a kick up this quarter for horticulturalists and growers. So it's really positive, and long may it continue. You know, there's a few challenges out there as well, obviously, but good to see those confidence levels remaining.
1: Why do you think your farmer confidence survey is a bit more upbeat than the Federated Farmers one released recently?
2: Well, I think there's a timing element there. I understand theirs was taken back in July, maybe late July. This survey was run between the 17th of August and the 4th of September. And, you know, back then you'll recall, as the prior to the survey, we'd had the, you know, Fonterra and softening of the milk price. We've had a couple of positive dairy auctions since then. And you know, we've just released our quarter three dairy global dairy report as well, and you know, there's some positive signs there. You know, the global supply growth is moderating, and so you know, we're seeing some upside potential in milk price. So I suspect all of that's contributing to the survey result.
1: Farmers with a positive outlook, the leading cause of positivity, if you want, is rising commodity prices. That's no surprise. Overseas markets is next, followed by increasing demand. The demand side of the equation is pretty good. Those with a negative outlook, and this is no surprise at all, and this is the big issue out there in farming at the moment, is rising input costs. Nearly half the farmers were concerned about that.
2: Yeah, look, absolutely. That's a very common theme, and you know, I've just been on the road down in the Wairarapa and up in Gisborne today, and that's the common theme. It's like these cost structures, you know, structural changes there. So yeah, whilst everyone's really pleased to be enjoying high commodity prices and good returns, ultimately it's about that profit margin and sort of structural shift in costs is certainly having an impact for sure, and something that we need to keep a close eye on.
1: Hey, just one other thing that I picked out of your rural confidence survey, just under half of, and this surprised me as well, just under half of farmers say the outcome of the upcoming general election will have a significant or very significant impact on their farming businesses, while 4 in 10, nearly half, say the election outcome will have no or minor or moderate impact. I put it to those 4 in 10 farmers, they may not be reading the room on this one.
2: Yeah, look, it's quite interesting, isn't it? It's almost split right down the middle, and you're right. And it's interesting, yeah, because there certainly has been political risk, and we've seen it in the past with you know, different coalitions and what some of the policies are. So, but it's interesting, you know, as we say, out and about talking to farmers, I think a lot of businesses now are just getting on with it and almost prepared to, you know, deal with whatever the outcome is, but actually just getting on and focusing on the things they can control. But it's something, again, you know, we'll just have to wait and see. I mean, who knows what the makeup of the next government's going to look like, and what those priorities and policies are going to look like. So, you know, a bit of water to go under the bridge there, Jamie.
1: Yeah, and you've got to play the hand you dealt. Now, you're in Gisborne today. Are you making your way to Cambridge or on the hill above Cambridge for tomorrow's Good Deed Promotion Day out? There's a whole lot happening at the Tamero Hall. I know that I've pulled a sickie myself, Todd, and I'm sending Hamish Mackay's going down to do the hard yards for me. Hopefully he gets on the end of a spade. What about you?
2: Yeah, no, look, I've subbed Bruce Weir in at GM. He's in charge tomorrow there with the local team, and We tend to sort of alternate, and I know he's really looking forward to it, and the whole team is. It's a great day out, and really meaningful, and we can have a real impact with a lot of people there to shift a lot of dirt or dig a lot of, plant a lot of trees or whatever the work can be is. But it'd be good to hear how they're getting on there tomorrow when you're dialing them in.
1: Yeah, we will catch up with action at the Tamero Hall tomorrow, just outside of Cambridge. Bruce Ware, by the way, is a bit of a beast on the end of a spade. All that work in the gym, I think. Hey, Todd Charteris from Rabobank out of Gisborne, thanks for your time today.
2: Good on you, Jamie. Thanks.
0: The best of the country with Rabobank. 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Rabobank.
1: The PM kicks off the show, and I was going to talk about tax cuts, whether we can afford them, and asset sales, whether we can afford not to do it. But hot off the press, Prime Minister, you are going to break up the supermarket duopoly.
3: Yeah, look, I mean, Jamie, there's been a lot of work over the last 10 years, I guess, where people have done market studies and analysis and all those things. We've done a number of things in our last term to make it easier to consent and build new supermarkets and make it easier for overseas entrants potentially to come in and strengthen competition settings and all of that good stuff. But at the end of the day, we've got underlying market dynamic challenges in this sector. And so our proposal is that we want an electoral mandate from the New Zealand people to actually break up the foodstuffs group. They have three brands, if you remember. They've got Pack and Save, they've got New World and Foursquare. And essentially we would break that into two separate companies. One would be a Pack and Save company organisation, and the other would be a New World Foursquare organisation. And then you'd also have the Woolworths group here in New Zealand. So you'd have three grocery chains that would actually be competing for customers, competing on price, competing on store locations, and that's what we believe in. As a national party, we're all about increasing competition. There is a structural problem in the grocery sector. We've done a lot of robust analysis on it, and we have to get a serious structural substantive change to get faster.
1: Yeah, that's all fine and dandy, but how do you go about legislating for that? These are private companies.
3: Well, what you do is essentially, as I said, there's three parts to it. In our first stage, we come back, and in the first 100 days, we ask and task the Commerce Commission to make a legislative change to what's called the Grocery Competition Act. So it's just for the grocery sector. We make a change to that to empower the Commerce Commission to have full authority to evaluate that sector. The Commerce Commission goes off for a six-month period. They look at the costs and the benefits of separating the foodstuffs group into two competing banner organisations. And then they come back, and then we've got to think, and then the third phase is the implementation. And, that would either, you might have a foodstuffs group that could, one, decide voluntarily that they're actually going to demerge the company, or two, we will pass legislation to demerge it. That would obviously be a full legislative process, but it would mean towards the end of the second term we'd have, three retailer groups, three grocery groups competing with each other.
1: Is this a cynical play ahead of the election? Because obviously it's going to be popular with your everyday Kiwi?
3: Well, no, this is just about the right thing to do. This is a sector that we have talked about under different governments for a long period of time of having structural dynamics that mean it's not competitive enough. We want more competition. We're a party that believes in competition. We support businesses. All the store operators of Pack and Saves and New Worlds and Foursquares, they are CEOs of their own micro businesses. Nothing changes for them. They will be part of a group that gives them support and gives their store support. But we need the structural dynamics in this market playing, moving to three big grocery competing chains that actually compete vigorously on price, on consumers' choice, and actually, really as a result, the consumer wins when there's more choice, when there's more innovation, more in service, better pricing.
1: Nicola Willis hinted yesterday at tax cuts, or not really tax cuts, but stopping the bracket creep. But realistically, we're in a financial hole. Can we afford tax cuts in any shape, form or other?
3: Well, I think what Nicola and I both foreshadowed at Business New Zealand yesterday was this view that we are a party of low tax. We like it when Kiwis get to keep more of their own money rather than give it to a government to go off and waste like the Labor government did. So what we're saying here is our number one job is to get this economy into a surplus position, which we plan to do in 28-29. It's come forward a year from what our original forecasts were a year ago. That's good. And that then gives us some opportunity. And so, you know, we need to obviously make sure we get our budget and our fiscal settings right. That is about surplus in 28, 29, debt tracking down to 40%, spending down to 30%. But of course, it wouldn't surprise you, we are a party that believes in lower taxes.
1: Yeah, I know. But in the meantime, the health system's in disarray. You can't afford to do this.
3: Well, no, but we're talking about making sure we get our fiscal sorted so that our books are in order, that we're actually profitable and that we have a surplus. And we'll have more to say about this.
1: So are these tax cuts on the never, never?
3: No, all we're saying to you, as a party of low tax, it wouldn't surprise you that in the longer term, our view would be to lower taxes for New Zealanders. The first thing you have to do, as you've rightly established, is you have to get to a surplus position. And you need that surplus position to pay down some debt, but you can also invest more in frontline public services, core infrastructure, all of that good stuff that we need more of in New Zealand. But also, you know, we will have more to say, obviously, when the PREFU comes out, which is the latest financial update that's done before the election, so that all political parties are clear about where the books are and where the accounting is.
1: Let me give you some free advice on how to get the books back in order, or to start getting them back in order. Why are National and Labor both supporting the winter energy payment? We are paying millionaires and more to heat their houses. We don't need it. It would be so easy to target the winter energy payment.
3: Yeah, look, I mean, you know, you can argue it both ways. Our view is on national superannuation. People make the same argument, why don't you means test national superannuation? I think for seniors, we want to give them as much certainty and clarity as possible that we're not changing national superannuation. We wouldn't be means testing that. We're not making changes to, you know, the winter energy payment. Essentially, we see that as an entitlement. You then get into a whole bunch of issues as to where you would draw the line on any means testing. And in these two cases, we think they are entitlements. We want people to have certainty about that.
1: Yeah, but you're effectively means testing national super anyhow, because you're paid national super at your highest marginal tax rate. If you earn nothing other than national super, you'll get the whole lot. If you're doing quite nicely, thank you, and earning 180 grand a year, you will only get 61 cents in the dollar.
3: Yeah, sure. No, I get the arguments. I'm just saying to you, for us, we felt when we're dealing with a cost of living, we just don't need to make changes in those spaces. We want to give people certainty. You can argue it all sorts of ways, but for us as a government, and you know, that's been very much our focus to say, look, that's not changing.
1: Nicola also teased and then sort of walked it back, asset sales. Now, why? Why do we own TVNZ, RNZ, or even Pāmu, for that matter? Surely, if you're trying to balance the books, a few asset sales wouldn't go amiss.
3: Well, we don't. Our real focus, Jamie, if you think about the challenge that we've had in New Zealand, is economic growth. We've now got the economy growing. I was down in the South Island again, I was in Hawke's Bay. You're starting to see it come through, more and more manufacturing's at record levels, exports at record levels. There's a lot of growth that's coming through the system. You're seeing all the economists, all the forecasters talking about strengthening results and performance in the New Zealand underlying economy, which is all good stuff. Our real answer to deal with actually, you know, getting things sorted in this country is actually to get economic growth going, to make life more affordable for people so wages grow up faster than prices, and then to build out the things that we need for the future. Get our kids into KiwiSaver so they've got a much more diverse set of assets when they go to retire or purchase a house. Make sure that we actually get the regulatory reforms away, like RMA. Make sure we open up more trade and investment, more trade deals around the world. We talked about another seven countries and entities. We want to open up another billion consumers to around the world in the next term.
1: Prime Minister Christopher Luxon, thanks as always for your time on the country. Appreciate it.
3: Thanks, Jamie. Have a great week.
0: In an uncertain world, it's good to know there are still some things you can rely on, like Calciprill from Omya. 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
6: Peter Newbold is the GM of real estate and livestock, for that matter, for PGG Wrights. And hey, Peter, put on your livestock hat for a moment before we talk about the price of farms. You're based in central Otago, but you were down in Southland. El Nino is proving brutal for Southland farmers. You were there. You got pelted by the snow yesterday.
7: Yeah, look, it's a sad situation. You know, drove down from Balclutha into Invercargill and just the water and the, you know, the conditions there. I've never seen it like it. It must be tough for those farmers. And then, of course, you know, they're right in the height of the lambing season, so that's not good. And then, you know, yesterday I was driving up back up to Central and, you know, 6 inches of snow on the ground. And, you know, any poor lamb that was dropped in that part of the world, there wouldn't be much chance. So they're having a really tough time, you know, short of a bit of feed. They just need some sun, and let's hope it comes. But, yeah, not pleasant.
6: It is a tough time. El Nino is really biting in Southland. Mind you, it hasn't had an effect on the east coast of either islands just yet. They're not getting dry, which is really good. Can I just go up the country a wee bit from Southland to Canterbury? I'm hearing that a dairy farm sold for something like $89,000 per hectare. That's a lot of money.
7: Yeah, it is a lot of money, and there's some that have been in the high 70s. You know, the demand, you know, for dairy in that part of the world is high. There's not a lot of listings coming to the market. And, you know, what you're seeing is, you know, those that are currently in the dairy game are wanting to add to it. And then the other big thing is that we're noticing you've got new entrants coming in who are wanting to have a slice of it. So I don't think that's going to change. The outcome looks good. I think the other thing in Canterbury, which we've talked about, is that whole land use change where you're seeing a lot of arable moving to dairy, which, interesting, then has an impact on the livestock business because where we're going to put all those lambs in the winter coming up. So, yeah, a lot of change taking place in Canterbury.
6: So still a lot of enthusiasm, obviously, for buying dairy farms. Is it ditto for sheep and beef? Because sheep and beef farmers have come off a record year.
7: Yeah, there is. The only thing, it's interesting, you know, a month or so ago, I thought we might have seen a little bit more activity at the moment, but it's probably just we're in that sort of very, you know, winter mode as such. Yes, it will come away. We're starting to see activity. I think in the next sort of 4 to 6 weeks, we'll see properties come to the market. The biggest probably challenge is that, you know, there's a lot sitting back there that probably know they have to sell. They're thinking, God, we had a great year last year. Do we bank another year? And as you and I said, you know, costs are going up and that. So there's that challenge between holding on, having another good year, or actually selling while the market's strong and there's demand. So, you know, it's easy for me to sit back. But, you know, while the market's good, often it's a good time to go because things do change.
6: A bird in the hand is worth two in the bush. We've been to Southland, we've been to Canterbury, want to go to Bay of Plenty now. Kiwi fruit, we've seen the Rabobank Farmer Confidence Survey. The horticulturalists, by the way, Peter Newbold, are the most confident of the lot. What are we seeing there?
7: Yeah, well, I think we're actually seeing a little bit more, momentum from a listing perspective. A couple of months ago, I'd have said, no, it's going to be quiet, but definitely we're seeing some activity, even ourselves, in our business and other businesses, there's properties moving. We won't see a huge flood to the market, but we will see more listings moving forward. So, yeah, I think we'll see a reasonable season from that perspective. One thing that'll be interesting to see where values land, because as you know, the returns from kiwifruit are good, and the outlook looks really strong. I guess like all other sectors within rural New Zealand, you know, it'll be the cost.
6: You guys at PGG Wrights and the Livestock Division do a wonderful job supporting the IHC Calf and Rural Scheme. You and I have both a lot to do with it, and I just want to get a plug in for farmers out there. I know it's a bit tough for some of you out there at the moment, but if you can spare a calf or a few lambs, just talk to your local PGG Wrights and stock agent and we'll find a way to get it to that wonderful cause. Peter Newbold, thanks for your time. Keep up the good work.
7: Yeah, thanks, Jeremy. Have a good afternoon.
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6: Chris Russell's our Australian correspondent. Chris, this is sort of a good news story for us and a good news story for you on the sheep front. The national ewe flock has fallen 10% in 2 years, but First Cross ewes set new records this week at $620 per head. That is a lot to pay for a sheep.
8: It is a lot, Jamie, and I must say, I think it is probably good news that we're turning it around, but I don't think anyone's happy that the flock has dropped so much. But we dropped about 10% over the last 2 years, as you said, and it's been hammered by, I think, really good meat prices. So people have been selling off all their ewe portion as well. And we're down to about 43 million head of ewes now in Australia. Now, this is, going to keep declining a little bit, but they're now saying that's going to turn around now because of these extra prices, better wool prices. People are going to override the tendency to sell off their ewe portion for meat and start breeding up again. So I think people are pretty keen. It depends very much on the season this year, Jamie. If they actually end up with having a super El Nino and no feed, well, of course, everyone will be selling off their sheep again. But $620 for this is from Border Leicester Merino Cross about 75 kilos. I mean, this is just one pen, but nonetheless, the average at that sale was 595. That's a bloody good average for selling ewes at a sale anywhere in New South Wales, and everyone was very happy to see that, and it just shows you what confidence there is in sheep at the moment, Jamie.
6: Yeah, when I was talking about good news, I was referring really to us, because your flock has reduced so much, it's certainly reducing our supply on the global stage, and sheep farmers here in New Zealand are benefiting from that. Last week, Chris Russell, we talked about all these record prices, a record price for a bull, $420,000 for an Angus bull. And people would say that's a hell of a lot of money. But when you do the maths on the semen extraction from said animal, he might have been a bargain.
8: Well, I think he is a bargain when you look at this. This bull, Miller Murra Wyatt, he has that grandiose name. And they're now estimating that he's going to rake in about $1 million in semen sales. Now, Australian Breeding Services Australia has secured the exclusive marketing rights, and they're also taking orders from overseas. And you'd expect a bull like this to be surrounded by cows, but he's going to be living with a scaffold frame for the next few years, producing all this semen. And I think that everyone expecting they're going to do that as quick, collect the semen as quickly as possible. You're always worried that something will happen, they won't be able to get the return on it. And he won't be seeing any cows, I would say, for a good 3 or 4 years. It's a lot of money, $1 million, especially when you consider these. I would expect these straws to sell for more than this, but they're estimating about $250 to $300 a straw for this semen. Well, that's a lot of straws for $1 million, Jamie.
6: The Middle East crisis is biting us all on the backside. Diesel prices hiking like there's no tomorrow. Couldn't come at a worse time for Australian farmers as the harvest gets underway.
8: Yeah, I don't know what your prices are like over there at the moment, Jamie, but we're looking about $2.60, and they're forecast to get back up to $3 again unless the government takes off its excise, as they did last time that happened, just to try and help out for a little while. But that cost the government a lot of money when they cut that excise out. The excise, I think, is about 38 cents a litre, roughly. So if they cut that out completely, that reduces the price by that amount of money. But the harvest is just beginning to start up in Queensland. Of course, all the contractors start up there and they slowly work their way south. It's looking like about 60 million tonnes of grain is going to come off in total around Australia this year. So that's a lot of harvest, a lot of diesel. And people are saying, well, look, at least we've got crop. If we hadn't got crop, well, we'd be making even less money. So let's hope that we don't see this escalation as we're currently seeing with both the Red Sea and the Persian Gulf both being blocked. Doesn't make it easy to get hold of reasonably priced diesel, Jamie.
6: Okay, Chris Russell, thanks for your time. We'll catch you back next week.
8: No worries.
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6: Prime Minister Christopher Luxon wrapping the best of the country. Good morning. My name's Jamie Mackay. The show's brought to you here on Newstalk ZB. Each and every Saturday morning between 6 and 7 by Rabobank. We're growing a better New Zealand together. Well, I'm in a bit of a dilemma this weekend, sporting-wise. I've got my beloved Southland Stags taking on Taranaki in the fish and chip game, as they call it, the last one for the weekend, 5 p.m. on Sunday evening. But will I be able to stick with the Stags for the entire 80-plus minutes? Or will I have to go to the Waz? I've got to go to the Waz, haven't I, at 6 o'clock on Sunday night. Going to be a fantastic sporting weekend. I hope your weekend goes well wherever you are around the country, and good luck to some of you farmers out there battling away, lambing and calving and trying to get crops into the ground. I know in certain parts of the country, particularly Southland, she's tough going. The sun will come out. You've got to trust me on that one. Catch you next week.

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10: In this update, fears potential offenders are walking off free with no one convicted yet under new stalking legislation. The law defines stalking as a criminal offence with a maximum penalty of 5 years behind bars. Since the law came into force in late May, there's been 140 charges, but 19 have been withdrawn. Independent victims advocate Claire Buckley says potential stalkers could be emboldened.
11: They're seeing, even if they're arrested and even if they're charged, chances are they're not actually going to be prosecuted and there are going to be no consequences for them.
10: The government's changing the rules so clubs don't get pinged for offering a courtesy ride home. The regulation minister says it's currently treated like a taxi service if a hospitality business accepts financial contributions or charges patrons. Clubs NZ chief executive Lucy Waterruss says it's not just a sober ride home.
12: A lot of these clubs also use these services for transporting sports teams. Some even offer to take members to medical appointments.
10: The United Nations has raised the alarm following the unexplained deaths of 9 women in South Africa. In the past 2 months, bodies have been found near and around Johannesburg, with some of them partly clothed and with stab wounds. South Africa's Minister for Women and Youth, Cindy Swe-Chikonga, says the last victim was found yesterday.
13: Of the 9 bodies that were discovered, 4, in fact 5, are still unidentified. Only 2 had reported to police a missing person.
10: Full steam ahead for today's Hastings Blossom Parade. The festival has welcomed spring to Hawke's Bay for more than 75 years, celebrating the season that made the region famous. Participant Wayne Clark's bringing 4 special steam engines this year and 10 vintage tractors.
14: Parents often come up to us and say, can my child sit on the tractor and have their photo taken? And I would never ever deny an adult if they wanted to have their photo taken. 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
10: Team Sports and Auckland still have a chance at featuring in the NPC playoffs after a tense 24-22 win over Tasman and Blenheim. Both sides traded blows throughout the match before Auckland first five Alex Harford put the visitors in front with a late penalty goal. It's Auckland's first away win in over a year, with their last ironically coming against the Mako at the same venue. Fremantle are into the AFL Grand Final for the second time in club history after an 83-71 victory over the Swans in their preliminary final in Sydney. The Dockers have erased a 28-point deficit while holding the Swans to just 1 point in their fourth quarter. They'll now face the winner of tonight's match between Hawthorn and Brisbane. An opportunity for Chelsea or Brentford to enter the English Premier League's top four when they meet this morning. Chelsea sit sixth while Brentford are seventh. Kick off from Brentford's at 7 a.m. That's sport. I'm Kalia Strong.
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17: Your coastal forecast for sea area Fovo. Now, we do have a gale warning in force. Westerly 35 knots, rising to southwest 45 this evening. Long period southwest swell rising to 5 metres. Sea becoming high. Tomorrow, Sunday, southwest 40 knots, easing to 25 knots, but 35 knots east of Slope Point to Shelter Point in the morning, then easing to westerly 25 later on in the evening. Your Met Service forecast for Southland. Rain easing to showers this morning, then becoming more frequent this evening with thunderstorms and hail. High of 15 with a low of 4. Tomorrow, Sunday, occasional rain, then clearing to fine in the evening, high of 11. To Monday, partly cloudy, chance of a shower, high of 18.
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Good morning and welcome into Hokanui's Saturday Mornings with P. Ella Langley and Be Her, which has been on repeat in my car, I'm not going to lie, for the last couple of weeks. Well, I hope you're well. If you are a new listener to Hokanui, hi, I'm P. I was born and bred in Gore, and it is great to be here with you. I'm with you from now right through until midday. That's where you'll find me every Saturday, Saturday Mornings with P. Okay, so coming up, the show that I have dipped back into after, well, its fourth season is dropping currently, and it's been, it feels like years since we had our third, right? So I'd love to know what you think of the show. More on that coming up. Got some great music too, like Bruno Mars and Roxy, but here is Hall & Oates. Songs called Out of Touch, here on Hokanui.

0: This is Hokanui. It's one great song after another like that one, Roxette and The Look. 6:60 in Genesis, ready to go. But a reminder, the Stags are playing away tomorrow up against Taranaki at Taranaki Stadium. It's a 5:05 kickoff tomorrow, which makes it tough because, of course, as we know, the Warriors in the semi-final, the knockout semi-final, is tomorrow at 6:05. I know what my husband will be watching, but hey, we're able to get most of the game in for the Stags. Go the Stags, 5:05 kickoff tomorrow.
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0: It's Alex Warren here on Hokanui Saturday Mornings with P. Of course, it was announced on Thursday, the acts for Electric Avenue next year, about the 26th of February, I want to say. Kings of Leon and Calvin Harris, two massive acts. That'll be why the tickets are so damn expensive, and I know that because I've got two children that really wanted to go. Could be worse, it could be all three, but it's only two. So the show that I have dipped back into, and I have left it a few weeks since we found out that season four was dropping, and it's on Apple, because on Apple, when new seasons drop, unlike Netflix, which just give you the whole season, they drop episode by episode, or is it a couple of episodes a week? I'm not sure. Ted Lasso season four, I have watched. I'm up to date, unfortunately. I only started watching it a couple of nights ago, and you just can't help but just, it just brings me so much joy, that show. Now, it is based around football, but it is really, really good. Do you know what? I reckon worth subscribing to Apple just to watch it. The other things on Apple, if you don't have Apple and you think, oh, that would be a waste, are The Morning Show, starring Jennifer Aniston and Reese Witherspoon. Shrinking is really good too. Harrison Ford, he's absolutely brilliant in that. I've mentioned Ted Lasso. Look, there are others, but honestly, Ted Lasso is really good. The big question for me is Roy and Keeley ever going to get back together? I blimmin' hope so. I'm holding out. Chad Cougar, as well as 5 Seconds of Summer, coming up here on Hokanui.
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0: This is Hokanui, Saturday mornings with P. Coming up after 8 o'clock, we're going to catch up with Chitty. It's been a couple of weeks, so it'll be good to see what she's up to for the weekend and what she's been doing. And also, too, I've got a fun fact about the movie Grease, the original movie Grease. A fun fact about one of the props that was used. In fact, there were so many of these used, it goes into the tens of thousands. Try and work out what it is, but I'll share it all with you coming up after 8 here on Hokanui.
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6: News update. Doubts police can enforce new move-on orders while already struggling to respond to current demand. Legislation giving police powers to move people on from public places for disorderly behaviour passed its third reading in Parliament yesterday. The orders will apply to people aged 18 and over. Retail NZ Chief Executive Carolyn Young says there'll be an initial adjustment period as police start using their new powers in public.
7: But then over time it'll just drift back because we know that the police are under-resourced for the level of requirements that they have.
6: A big thumbs up from the Auckland Business Chamber on a plan to scrap some planning restrictions in the central city. The government wants to change rules about building height, proximity to street and dimension and floor area, with it now up for public consultation. RMA Reform Minister Chris Bishop says it's about supporting Auckland to take full advantage of the City Rail Link investment. CEO Simon Bridges says if someone wants to build up, why wouldn't we let them? A car bomb explosion in Pakistan has killed at least 21 people and injured more than 100. The blast occurred during Friday prayers at a mosque in the northern city of Kohat. The attack also involved gunmen firing on a police facility. A 4-year-old child and 15 police officers are among those killed. Confidence food safety won't suffer amidst a shake-up of the rules for the hospitality sector. The government's making changes after a review of the sector found it's currently too one-size-fits-all. Small operators will face fewer requirements and food trucks will only need one council compliance check regardless of how many areas they operate in. Restaurant Association General Manager Nicola Waldron says there's no loosening of food safety practices.
8: They're more focused on sort of streamlining processes, creating more efficiencies and some of the paperwork and record keeping and things like that.
6: That's news.
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6: Two sports and a blistering back nine has Ryan Fox in contention after the second round of the European Tour's PGA Championship at Wentworth. After a rough front nine, Fox has landed five birdies to card a four-under round and be eight-under for the tournament, four off leader Ryan Gerrard. And history has been made in the NRLW.
11: The Raiders will go to a prelim final. Their first appearance in the postseason extends for another week.
6: The Raiders have overcome the Tigers 6-0 in their finals match in Sydney. It's the lowest scoring contest in history, with Kiwi winger Isabella Waterman scoring the game's only try in the 16th minute. And Fremantle have staged a remarkable comeback to stun the Swans 83-71 in their AFL preliminary final in Sydney. That's sport, I'm Kalia Strong.
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0: Your coastal forecast for sea area Fauveau. Now, we do have a gale warning in force. Westerly 35 knots, rising to southwest 45 this evening. Long period southwest swell rising to 5 metres. Sea becoming high. Tomorrow, Sunday, southwest 40 knots, easing to 25 knots, but 35 knots east of Slope Point to Shelter Point in the morning, then easing to westerly 25 later on in the evening. Your Met Service forecast for Southland. Rain easing to showers this morning, then becoming more frequent this evening with thunderstorms and hail. High of 15 with a low of 4. Tomorrow, Sunday, occasional rain, then clearing to fine in the evening, high of 11. To Monday, partly cloudy, chance of a shower, high of 18.
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Good morning. Welcome into Hokanui. I'm P. We're together through until midday. That's One Republic. I ain't worried. Well, what a bit of a mixed bag of weather that we've had over the past couple of weeks. And I suppose that is what spring is all about. Bit of snow, bit of sunshine, four seasons.

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1: Not that you'd use it over and over, a one-use prop was used. I will reveal more coming up, because here is Duran Duran. Here's a blast from the past. Hungry Like the Wolf, here on Hokanui.

0: She goes, and your mum, Lady Gaga, she's got her own baby going gaga, Bad Romance. Yeah, if you didn't catch up on this, it was last weekend that the paparazzi, well, and I suppose they've controlled this, right? They've gone out. But her and her partner have welcomed a little baby into the world. Now, I don't know about you, but I have not seen Lady Gaga pregnant. So what I would assume, maybe wrongfully, is that maybe there was a surrogate that was involved, or maybe they've adopted. But either way, Lady Gaga, I tell you what, she suits being Mama Gaga. Absolutely. Hey, so I was brought up with Grease, the musical. I love Grease. I loved the album. In fact, Tony and I bought a new copy of the Grease vinyl. And I remember as a kid when Mum and Dad bought the vinyl, it was a double and you could open it up and it looked like the diner table and all the photos of the movie, of course, it was kind of thrown over the diner table. That was the inside of the double record. So cool. Well, I read this during the week. I thought this blows my mind. So this is a bit of a fun fact, and I don't know whether you've heard this or not, but it blew my mind. So the film shoot of Grease, you'll remember that everyone chews chewing gum back then, and it was bubble gum. There were bubbles, you know, blowing bubbles and all the rest of it. Did you know this fun fact? And I don't know how we prove it or not, but when they shot the movie Grease, they went through over 100,000 pieces of bubble gum. Now, think about that for a minute. That is a lot of bubble gum. Now, yes, it was filmed, you know, back in the 70s, I want to say. But, of course, it was set back in the 60s. Bubble gum, diners, all that sort of thing. But 100,000 pieces of bubble gum. I just hope they disposed of it properly and didn't stick it under the desks like a lot of people did when they went to Gore High School. I was a Gore High School girl too. Anyway, fun fact this morning, Grease went through over 100,000 pieces of bubble gum. Mind-blowing.
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0: This is Hokanui Saturday Mornings with P. Gosh, it's just about 9 o'clock. Well, we're getting there, of course, which means the Saturday Morning Brain Teaser is on the way after nine. But let's do this. It's been a couple of weeks. Chitty, good morning.
1: Good morning. Thank goodness you don't put me in charge of that.
0: Oh, my goodness. Okay, so tell me, how has your last couple of weeks been?
1: It's been good, actually. I was just saying to someone earlier in the week, I feel like, not that things were quiet when we were looking for things to do, but I think it's getting to that time of the year now where everything's starting to amp up a little bit and life's getting extra busy again. But, hey, in our job, that means great things.
0: It does. Did you know on Wednesday, just being, it was 100 days until Christmas. So if I'm doing my math right, must be about 97 days now till Christmas, which is just crazy to think about. But I know what you mean. I feel like winter, mind you, winter's gone really quickly for us all, but I feel like as we get into spring and, you know, obviously into summer, everyone's doing more. We are just that bit busier.
1: Yes, 100%. 100 days, that's crazy. I think we've already talked about this before, but you're a Christmas lover, aren't you?
0: Absolutely, yes.
1: So okay. When does the Christmas shopping get done and when does the tree go up?
0: Okay, no, these are very good questions. So last year I put the tree up in November, much to my husband's absolute disgust. But no, I've gone with a whole new look Christmas tree. So I was just so excited to get it up. So I am putting up my pink Christmas tree earlier. Well, it's green, but pink decorations early again this year. And to be honest, as far as gifts go, our family have really pulled back. And I think it's more about spending time and real quality time with each other. And, you know, different things happen to different families throughout the year, and I think this Christmas especially is going to be, you know, a really kind of, well, it's going to be a different one for all of us, but also to a very special one. So yeah, it's just about getting together with friends and family.
1: I can relate to that. Yeah, and my sisters have said to me, for your nieces and nephews, it's experiences, they've got enough, insert word here.
0: Yes.
1: A line around the house as it is. So 100% agree.
0: Yeah, awesome. Hey, so what have you got planned? I'll ask you, what you got planned for the weekend?
1: What have I got planned for the weekend? Tomorrow afternoon I'll be watching The Warriors.
0: Of course, of course, yes, yeah.
1: And so my life is revolving around that a little bit. No, yesterday I went down to Invercargill and had a work lunch thing down there. So that was just a busy enough Friday. Today I am going to, if I tell you, then I've got to do it, right?
0: Yeah.
1: I am going to clean the walls in my house.
0: Oh my goodness, go you. Do you know what are you going to use to clean the walls?
1: Well, I'm thinking sugar soap.
0: Yes, do it. Good girl. Yep, you're done. You have passed my cleaning test, sugar soap. Absolutely. But wear gloves, because I tell you what, the grime it gets off the wall, it'll probably take your fingerprints off.
1: Well, that's a valid point. And then another thing that I've got to finish, because it's due tomorrow, is a fish that I am creating, funnily enough, a trout for the Hokanui Moonshine Museum and Art Gallery, and then they're going to auction it off. So about 50 of us, I don't think you have to get out the checkbook for mine, but we're tasked with this activity. And, yeah, the finishing touches need to really come together.
0: You haven't even started, have you?
1: Well, I have.
0: No, you have not. Oh, my goodness. Gosh, see, this is right up my alley, artsing and crafting. Well, it sounds like you've got a busy weekend. I'll let you go. Get on with your fish, and I'll catch up with you before midday.
1: Now, do you understand why I want to do the walls?
0: Yeah, I know. You're putting it off, but you should do the fish.
1: Yes, I should. Okay.
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0: This is Hokanui Saturday Mornings with P. Well, thanks so much for having me on as we head towards 9 o'clock. Coming up after 9 is your Saturday Morning Brain Teaser. And what I'm going to say about this is, yes, it may stress you out, but oh boy, you are very lucky, especially well this time of year, to be at this place that apparently stresses you out. I'm speaking in code. It's easy because I know the answer. I'll tell you the question. Your Saturday Morning Brain Teaser coming up after 9 here on Hokanui.
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10: In this update, US President Donald Trump has banned three major news outlets from the White House. CNN, MS Now and Politico have been banned for allegedly reporting fake news. The move is likely to be challenged as conflicting with the US Constitution's First Amendment, which guarantees free speech and a free press. Assurance the private health sector can take on more work to help out our public hospitals. New Zealand Private Surgical Hospitals Association says the health election debate shouldn't be about who can spend more, but who can spend it smarter. It argues the private sector is already doing a lot, including providing two-thirds of elective surgeries. Chief Executive Chris Roberts says it doesn't mean moving to an American-style model.
11: We have to be laser focused on getting Kiwis access to the right health treatments at the right time and less concerned about who is providing that treatment.
10: Today marks 133 years since New Zealand became the first country to grant women the right to vote. The government says there's still work to do, with the country's gender pay gap sitting at 5.3%. Minister for Women Nicola Grigg says honouring the suffragists today means building a society where women can fully participate.
12: Their legacy continues through every woman and girl who enrols and votes and leads and speaks up and helps create better outcomes for the next generation.
10: The best wearable art designers were celebrated at the World of Wearable Art Show in Wellington last night. Waikanae designer Kayla Christensen won the Supreme Award for her hand-painted tapestry work, Sacred Nightfall. Christensen has been a finalist 10 times and won the Dame Susie Moncrief Award in 2019. There were entries from 18 countries this year, including Taiwan, Australia and India. The WOW show Glow runs until the 4th of October. That's news.
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10: Two sports and a late surge has kept Ryan Fox in the hunt after the second round of the European Tour's PGA Championship at Wentworth. The Kiwi golfer has bounced back from a bogey and double on the front nine with five birdies on the back to card a four-under round and be in a tie for sixth at eight-under. He's four shots off leader Ryan Gerrard. Auckland have kept their playoff hopes alive with a 24-22 NPC win over Tasman and Blenheim. The visitors snatched victory late with a 77th-minute Alex Harford penalty, giving them a first-away triumph in over a year. Auckland captain Josh Fusitua has highlighted a key theme driving the team on Sky Sport.
14: There's a lot of care in this group, care for the jersey, care for each other. I mean, that was a big theme for this week and just enjoying whatever time we have left.
10: That's sport. I'm Carly Strong.
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15: Your coastal forecast for sea area Fauveau. Now we do have a gale warning in force. Westerly 35 knots, rising to southwest 45 this evening. Long period southwest swell rising to 5 metres. Sea becoming high. Tomorrow Sunday, southwest 40 knots, easing to 25 knots, but 35 knots east of Slope Point to Shelter Point in the morning and easing to westerly 25 later on in the evening. Your Met Service forecast for Southland. Rain easing to showers this morning and becoming more frequent this evening with thunderstorms and hail. High of 15 with a low of 4. Tomorrow Sunday, occasional rain, then clearing to fine in the evening, high of 11. To Monday, partly cloudy, chance of a shower, high of 18.
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Good morning, welcome into Hokanui, Fleetwood Mac and Little Lies. Before that, Fun with Janelle Monáe and We Are Young. Well, thanks so much for having me on. I celebrated my birthday, speaking of young, on Monday. Yeah, turned the old 5'4", 54. How the heck did that happen? Now, I think when I started doing the show here on Hokanui, I was 40. I reckon I was around 40. If not a little bit younger, isn't that crazy? Anyway, if you are celebrating your birthday this month, happy birthday. And as we know, September is the month with the most birthdays because we're Christmas and New Year's babies, baby. It's time for your Saturday morning brain teaser. I'll give you the answer just before 10. I tried to be a bit cryptic before 9 o'clock. So anyway, here it is. 59% of people say going to this place stresses them out. But I did give you a bit of a clue. And I kind of said, I reckon this time of year, maybe a few months earlier, maybe June, July, August, you'd be stoked to go to this place. I reckon it may stress some out. Certainly doesn't stress me out. Anyway, that answer is coming up just before 10 o'clock. 59% of people say going to this place stresses them out. I know. Okay, great. New song from Role Model, High Hopes 3000 on Hokanui.

0: This is Hokanui, the home of Chitty's breakfast show. It was great catching up with her before 9 o'clock this morning. She's cleaning walls this weekend with sugar soap. I'm happy with that. And she needs to finish her fish. If you know, you know. Your Saturday morning brain teaser. If you missed it earlier, 59% of people say going to this place stresses them out. What is it? I'll tell you one thing that stressed me out last weekend. I just thought it was a given, and one should never, ever, ever just assume that the Warriors would win last weekend. Well, as we know, they didn't. So tomorrow night's going to be very interesting. 6:05 kickoff up at Eden Park. This is a knockout semi-final. So do it for the fans, Warriors, up against the Newcastle Knights. Is that what you'll be doing? As I said earlier, though, a tough one, 5:05 kickoff for the Stags. So it may be a bit of getting the old MySky recorder out and recording one or t'other. Anyway, go the Warriors tomorrow. Let's make it through to the final.
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14: Normally I write ads for businesses, for brands, but this one is for my mum. Well, technically it's for Alzheimer's Awareness Month, but for me, it's about my mum. Because Alzheimer's is a disease she's battling. So rather than writing an ad, I thought I'd share a memory. I remember how much Mum loved it when my sister or I called. She loved hearing our voices. She loved feeling connected to us. The other day, my dad passed her the phone so I could say hello. She didn't recognise my voice. So Mum, if you're listening, hi. It's me, Glenn, your son. I miss you. Let's remember, September is Alzheimer's Awareness Month.
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0: This is Hokanui. What a banger. Can you call that a banger? It feels wrong to call it. It's just epic. Chris Stapleton and Tennessee Whiskey. I know so many people that have used that song at their wedding in some form or another, like a first dance. It's a great song. Speaking of great songs, got the Feelers, Teddy Swims and Lionel Richie, he's dancing on the ceiling, coming up very soon. And before 10 o'clock, the answer to your Saturday morning brain teaser. 59% of people say going to this place stresses them out. What is it? I'll give you another clue. I've had a few clues this morning because it could be anything. And by the way, it's not the dentist and it's not the doctor. It's nothing like that. I'll give you a clue. I get more stress before arriving at this place, but once I'm there, I'm totally relaxed. Put that with your other clues I gave you earlier and you may well have the answer. But I'll have the answer for you coming up here on Hokanui.
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0: This is Hokanui, Saturday mornings with P. Coming up after 10 o'clock, we've got to discuss Hyrox. And once again, if you know, you know. Hyrox, the Hyrox competitor that everyone's talking about from the week. I'm going to talk about that. Also to a movie that I'm going to go and see this weekend. I cannot wait to see it. But right now, the answer to your Saturday morning brain teaser gave you so many clues. 59% of people say going to this place stresses them out. One of the clues was, I think you'd be stoked to go there, especially around June, July, August. The other clue I gave was I don't get stressed out while I'm there, but I do get stressed out until I'm there. Look, the answer was 59% of people say going to the airport stresses them out. But like I say, anytime going to the airport, it means that you're going somewhere and hopefully it's somewhere nice with warm weather. Anyway, that was the answer. Stick around. Coming up after 10, like I said, that movie that I must see this weekend.
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3: Normally I write ads for businesses, for brands, but this one is for my mum. Well, technically it's for Alzheimer's Awareness Month, but for me, it's about my mum. Because Alzheimer's is a disease she's battling. So rather than writing an ad, I thought I'd share a memory. I remember how much mum loved it when my sister or I called. She loved hearing our voices. She loved feeling connected to us. The other day, my dad passed her the phone so I could say hello. She didn't recognise my voice. So mum, if you're listening, hi. It's me, Glenn, your son. I miss you. Let's remember, September is Alzheimer's Awareness Month.
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7: In this update, US President Donald Trump is banning several news agencies from the White House due to what he describes as unfavourable coverage. In a social media post, Trump says CNN, Politico and MSNBC are banned, effective immediately. It follows his decision last year to keep Associated Press journalists out of the Oval Office, as well as legal action against the New York Times, Wall Street Journal and the BBC. Democratic strategist Joel Rubin says the move shelters the president from tougher lines of questioning.
8: There are some levels that we should expect the president to maintain, and that is allowing for free and open access, even from his perceived adversaries.
7: The government's aiming to ease pressure on primary care by approving more than 230 medicines for paramedics to prescribe. The list of medicines covers minor conditions, repeat prescriptions for long-term conditions, and community care settings. It comes after government announced paramedics could become designated prescribers following approved training. Health Minister Simeon Brown says it's a well-tested model that's been successful in the UK. An industrial development company plans to develop about 200 hectares of industrial land across Greater Christchurch. ACC Investments, Ngaitahu Property and Carter Group have established Ahumahi Property, which will create around 315 lots near Christchurch Airport, Hornby and Rolleston. The first serviced sites are expected to be available from the second half of 2027. It's finally spring, ushering in another edition of Hastings Blossom Parade. The 75-year tradition welcomes the growing season that puts Hawke's Bay on the map. Wayne Clark's been a participant for 30 years and has gone to parades since the 70s.
9: It's as iconic to Hastings as a Christmas parade is to many other centres and towns throughout the country.
7: That's news.
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7: Brentford have continued their unbeaten start to the season with a 3-0 win at home to Chelsea. The Bees were buzzing after a scoreless first half, with three goals in the final half hour securing a second win of their campaign, moving them up to third. New Zealand cricket high-performance boss Daryl Gibson has revealed failure at back-to-back World Cups has played a part in the demise of White Ferns coach Ben Sawyer. The Aussie's time in charge of the team has ended after 4 years. Sawyer's highlight is the 2024 T20 World Cup title. That's sport, I'm Carly Strong.
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14: Your coastal forecast for sea area Fovaux. Now we do have a gale warning in force. Westerly 35 knots, rising to southwest 45 this evening. Long period southwest swell rising to 5 metres. Sea becoming high. Tomorrow Sunday, southwest 40 knots, easing to 25 knots, but 35 knots east of Slope Point to Shelter Point in the morning, then easing to westerly 25 later on in the evening. Your Met Service forecast for Southland. Rain easing to showers this morning, then becoming more frequent this evening with thunderstorms and hail. High of 15 with a low of 4. Tomorrow Sunday, occasional rain, then clearing to fine in the evening, high of 11. To Monday, partly cloudy, chance of a shower, high of 18.
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He's coming to New Zealand next year, Bruno Mars, and I Just Might. Before that, Gavin DeGraw, and I Don't Want to Be. Well, thank you so much for having me on. It's great to be back this week. Yes, I had an unexpected day off last week, and big thanks to, thank you to Chitty, who filled in. So a big, big thank you there. Speaking of Chitty, she's cleaning her walls this weekend. Sugar soap's the go. Love sugar soap. But like I said to Chitty earlier this morning, make sure you wear gloves. Every home needs sugar soap. It's amazing. Absolutely amazing. Right, coming up, the movie that I've got to see this weekend, I'm so excited about. I'm going to take Charlotte along. She hasn't really seen, I haven't seen the first one, but that's okay. I'll fill her in. I'll tell you about it next here on Hokanui.

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0: This is Hokanui, Saturday Mornings with P, Simply Red and Stars. So the movie that I'm going to see this weekend, and I'm going to make myself go, and when I say that, you know, quite often, oh, I'll go to the movies this weekend, but I just really want to see it. I'll get straight to it, Practical Magic 2. Now, the first one we saw on the movies, at the movies, in 1998, that was when it was released, and it stars Nicole Kidman and it stars Sandra Bullock. And of course, it's the two sisters and they're witches. One's got dark brunette hair, Sandra, and the other's got long red hair. Obviously, Nicole Kidman. What's really cool about this, from 1998 to 2026, is I've got the band back together, the original cast are back together, which is so cool. And I don't know about you, but have you seen some of the interviews that Nicole Kidman and Sandra Bullock have been doing together? Their chemistry off the screen is, it's at 100. It's so good. So I cannot wait to see it. It follows the story of the two sisters, but of course, Sandra Bullock's character had two daughters in their first movie, so I'm not spoiling anything. But anyone that watched Game of Thrones, Arya, the actress that played Arya is one of the daughters. It's going to be so good. So anyway, it opened in cinemas on Thursday. I'm staying away from reviews because I think sometimes reviewers can be a bit hard, especially on sequels, but I've got very, very high hopes. So if you're like me, maybe you're going to the movies this weekend, let's talk about it next weekend because I've got to go. Practical Magic 2, open in cinemas now.
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0: This is Hokanui Somba, and my body isn't ready. My body's never ready. Coming up, I've got some Powderfinger, Sia, and REM. But OMG, did you catch this during? Oh, there's no way you wouldn't have seen this. And that is the footage of the Australian athlete by the name of Joanna, who took part in the Beijing HYROX competition. Now, if you didn't know about HYROX, it is like, it's insane. It's inspiring when you see these athletes take part in HYROX. Now, you can do it as an individual, you can do it as a team. You can be a hardcore Harry, or you can just be a Nancy novice. It doesn't really matter. Joanna, however, was going out to win, and she was going to, there was nothing going to stand in her way, including diarrhea. No word of a lie. Now, I know, if you haven't seen any of the video footage or heard about the story, it does come as a bit of a shock, but you probably have. So what Joanna was busy doing, what she's doing in HYROX, and it is, like, it's high intensity. Well, she had a bit of a tummy bug. She basically crapped herself, but she didn't stop. She continued competing. Now, the issue that they've got now, and they're going to be changing the rules, the worldwide rules for HYROX, is because there's nothing in there whether this happens or not. And of course, because it's a shared exercise space, it was very awkward because they had to shut off different areas, places that she'd been, because it had all been contaminated, etc., etc. What blows my mind even more is when she was interviewed later, she wasn't apologetic at all. She's basically said, well, a win's a win. Anyway, I do not, for me personally, no exercise is worth crapping myself in public and then continuing to do the exercise. Yeah, that's a hard no for me. So you know what it's like when you're out for a walk and you need to go toilet? It's fine. Don't feel like you can go and then you carry on with your walk. Find a toilet, for goodness sake.
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This is Hokanui, Saturday Mornings with P. Thanks so much for having me on. Coming up before 11 o'clock, we're going to catch up with Chitty, and I've got some great music lined up ready for you. Nelly, 660, and Denise Williams from the movie Footloose. Let's hear it for the boy. It's all on the way here on Hokanui. So.

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7: In this update, farm confidence is at its strongest in a decade, with 72% of New Zealand farms reporting a profit, according to Federated Farmers' latest survey. More than half of farmers expect to increase on-farm spending, while about 2 in 5 plan to reduce debt. Agriculture Minister Todd McClay says the result reflects a strong primary sector, with food and fibre exports forecast to reach a record $64.3 billion this year. Construction of the Chatham Islands new supply vessel is underway, securing an economic lifeline for locals and businesses. The new ship is expected to arrive late next year and replaces the Southern Tiare, which is nearly 40 years old. The vessel will be able to carry livestock, fuel, vehicles and bulk freight. Associate Minister of Transport James Meagher says it's a massive win for our most remote area.
8: Reliable shipping drives economic growth, secures healthcare access and sustains livelihoods.
7: Several news agencies are being banned from the White House due to what the US president perceives to be biased journalism. In a social media post, Trump says CNN, Politico and MSNBC are banned, effective immediately. President Donald Trump says it was years of unfavorable coverage that influenced the decision.
9: They purposely write negative news, and they do that because they want to try and diminish the Republican administration.
7: Passengers on an Air New Zealand flight were treated to waiata to celebrate Māori Language Week. Footage shows flight attendants' choreographed performance in the aisles during a flight from Rarotonga to Auckland. ZB travel correspondent Megan Singleton was on board and says it created a lovely vibe on the flight home.
10: They stood in the sort of positions where they do the safety briefings. Then they just told us what it was all about, and they started with Tū Tira Mai Ngā Iwi, which of course we all joined in on. It was just so much fun.
7: That's news.
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7: Two Sports and Brentford have humbled Chelsea 3-0 in their English Premier League match in West London. It's the first time the Bees have won at home over Chelsea in 88 years. Brentford manager Keith Andrews says it was nice to see their hard work come to fruition.
12: It's important you enjoy evenings like this. You work so hard and there's so many tough days in the game, and when you play against a West London rival and you build up to a game and you're going on a bit of a journey, which we are with the team, there's always bumps along the way.
7: The result means Brentford remain unbeaten and move up to third on the ladder, while Chelsea is seventh. A three-month timeline has been set to find a new coach of the New Zealand women's cricket team. Ben Sawyer's deal has not been renewed, ending his tenure with the White Ferns after 4 years, with a T20 World Cup title the highlight. That's sport, I'm Kalia Strong.
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13: Your coastal forecast for sea area Fovo. Now, we do have a gale warning in force. Westerly 35 knots, rising to southwest 45 this evening. Long period southwest swell rising to 5 metres. Sea becoming high. Tomorrow, Sunday, southwest 40 knots, easing to 25 knots, but 35 knots east of Slope Point to Shelter Point in the morning, and easing to westerly 25 later on in the evening. Your Met Service forecast for Southland. Rain easing to showers this morning, then becoming more frequent this evening with thunderstorms and hail. High of 15 with a low of 4. Tomorrow, Sunday, occasional rain, then clearing to fine in the evening, high of 11. To Monday, partly cloudy, chance of a shower, high of 18.
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Good morning, welcome into Hokanui, Saturday Mornings with P. Thanks so much for having me on, and if you've just joined me, well, thanks for popping in. Coming up, I'm going to catch up with Chitty. She'll be back on Monday morning at 6. We'll see what she's got planned for next week. She's cleaning walls this weekend, like a spring clean, I suppose. Let's do this. Denise Williams from the movie Footloose. I love the song. Turn it up and dance with me. It's called Let's Hear It for the Boy, here on Hokanui.

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0: This is Hokanui, and that's The Killers and Mr. Brightside. Before that, my favourite song at the moment, Stella Lefty and Boston. My only complaint about that song is too short. All these catchy wee songs are too short at the moment. I say make them 6 minutes long. Brings me joy. Hey, what also brings me joy is that daylight saving starts not tomorrow, next Sunday. So we have only got a week left of these darker nights. Mind you, I must admit, it has been staying lighter for longer. I've certainly noticed that, and it's certainly been getting a lot lighter in the morning. Well, from next week, we've got to pop our clocks forward on Saturday night because it's where we lose the hour. So that's the tough one. So a week to psych up for it. But the great thing about daylight saving, as we know, it just makes us feel better once we're over the initial, I'm getting up that hour extra earlier. But no, it's worth it, isn't it? The other thing, which I think is perfect this year, and maybe this has happened previous years, I can't remember, as it coincides with the school holidays. So it means that come Monday, two Mondays away, when the kids would normally be having to get up for school, they don't need to. So that extra or that less hour of their day is not going to affect them quite the same. Anyway, our daylight saving, we're counting down to it. Not tomorrow. Reminder, not tomorrow, it's next Sunday. Right, coming up next, we're going to catch up with Chitty, but before then, I've got the Bee Gees, Gautier, as well as the Foo Fighters ready to go here on Hokanui.
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0: me. They got 2 inches.
1: There she is, the girl of the moment. Olivia Dean, 2 sold-out concerts next month. Are you going? A couple of minutes, the song's called. Right, here is Chitty. And Chitty, of course, during the week, there's been snow down south.
0: Yeah, I know Mosman, Lumsden, around that area, they got a dump in Outwakaia. It's just sort of, I actually had a chat with the locker room lads this week as well, like, am I nearly banned from talking about the weather? Like, is it, are we at that point? Because you're going to think of our lambies and our calves, although most people nearly finished calving. But yeah, I think, okay, we've had that now. Now we could actually bring on the spring and the summer.
1: I think it's funny, though, because we do usually get some sort of something, as in snow, around September and sometimes even into October. So I feel like maybe this week, this is the last dumping. You're absolutely right. Hey, look, what's on the show next week?
0: So on Monday, we chat with a lady called Maria Harper-Hill. Now, she is currently in Bermuda, but she also, when she is in New Zealand, she is from Fairlight Station. So she's written a bit of a history book on that area, and I'm really excited to find out more about that. Also, our little locker roomer, and I've put them in charge of coming up with a time capsule. So if they were, at this stage it's just fictional, but you never know. But if they were in charge, when would they bury it? When would they open it? What would they put in it? All of that and more. And then, of course, we roll down into school holidays and daylight saving.
1: Yeah, I know. Daylight saving, 1 week to go. Hey, well, look, Chitty, thanks for chatting. I know that you've got walls to scrub and you've got a fish to finish. So if you know, you know. You have yourself a great busy weekend.
0: Well, thanks, Ben.
1: Cheers. Chitty back Monday morning from 6.
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0: This is Hokanui Saturday Mornings with P. Well, that's me, Dan. The morning is just flowing by. Whatever you're doing for the weekend, I hope you have a goodie. Go the Stags tomorrow afternoon, 5:05 kickoff. But I think a lot of our energy, of course, going to the Warriors. Go the Wars tomorrow, 6:05 kickoff up at Eden Park. If you're going up for the game, and I'm sure there's a few people that are, cheer extra loudly for those of us here that are not there. I'll be back next week on Monday. Chitty's back at 6 a.m. Catch you then. Bye.
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13: In this update, Russia has launched new strikes on Ukraine, testing relations with Europe. Officials say the cities of Kyiv and Odessa were attacked overnight, injuring more than 20 people and damaging infrastructure. This comes as French President Emmanuel Macron blames Russia for drone attacks in Europe and cyber attacks in France. Former US senior policy advisor Dawson Law says Russia's attacking with confidence because they're not facing greater retaliation.
14: While the Trump administration has not relaxed sanctions on Russia, they haven't really enforced them robustly, and there hasn't been an addition to kind of tighten them up.
13: US President Donald Trump's made a security deal with Denmark. This comes after months of threatening to take the island by force from the NATO ally. In a social media post, Trump says the agreement gives the United States permanent control over security, with plans to develop a larger military presence on the mineral-rich Danish territory. A call for women to enrol this coming election, with today marking 133 years since New Zealand first let women vote. Suffrage Day celebrates the Electoral Act passing in 1893, which made New Zealand the first self-governing country to grant women voting rights. However, the government says there are still inequities, such as the country's gender pay gap, which sits at 5.3%. Minister for Women Nicola Gregg says we need to keep empowering women.
4: As we celebrate Suffrage Day today, I just want to encourage everyone to make sure that they exercise their right to vote this coming election.
13: The best wearable art designers were celebrated at the World of Wearable Art show in Wellington last night. Waikanae designer Kayla Christensen won the Supreme Award for her hand-painted tapestry work, Sacred Nightfall. There were entries from 18 countries this year, including Taiwan, Australia and India. The WOW show Glow runs until the 4th of October. I'm Kay Gregory, and that's news.
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13: In sport, Chelsea's winless run in the Premier League is stretched to three matches following a 3-0 loss at Brentford. After a goalless first half, the Bees roared to life with three goals in the final half hour, leaving Chelsea stunned. Chelsea manager Xabi Alonso is bitterly disappointed.
18: This is not